0: it just increases the leverage the Iranians have. It reduces the amount of energy available worldwide, which of course drives up costs for everyone. Even if you don't rely heavily on energy from this region, it's a supply and demand issue. So that's what they're trying to do.
1: We're getting more details on the suspect arrested near Trump National Golf Club in Rancho Palos Verdes, California, this weekend. Search warrants show the 38-year-old had a modified assault rifle, hollow-pointed bullets, and a firearm, along with some concerning writings. ABC's Kana Whitworth tells us what else has been learned about Janine John Tale.
2: ABC News now confirming that suspect served two tours in the Middle East with the Marines. And while authorities have not directly linked this suspect to the president, they're calling this more than a coincidence. And sources familiar with these alleged writings call some of them nonsensical.
1: The investigation continues into the cyber attack that have targeted a number of water facilities across the country, including in New Jersey, Georgia, and Utah. ABC's Aaron Katursky.
3: Iran is the prime suspect because we're at war with Iran, and Iran may be trying to make clear it has the capacity to retaliate if President Trump escalates the war, as he's considered doing. Iran cannot match the U.S. military, but they are making clear that they can take aim at critical infrastructure and systems that Americans depend on every day.
1: Today, the Senate confirmed Dr. Erica Schwartz as director of the CDC, putting her at the helm of a public health agency dogged by political meddling and low morale. You're listening to ABC News.
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11: Here's your WSGW weatherology forecast. Scattered showers and storms overnight with a low temperature of 66. And winds out of the southwest at 5 to 10. Thursday we'll see a chance of thunderstorms with a high temperature near 80 and northwest winds at 5 to 10 miles an hour.

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0: Filling in for Joe this week. He's back on Monday. He's got a vacation going on and having a good time. Coming to you from KTSA, our flagship station in San Antonio at 210-599-5555. Are you normal? 210-599-5555. Are you a normal person? I'll tell you what I mean by that. Talk with you about it coming up. The first line one, let's go to Arkansas, one of my favorite places on Plains Court. Have you ever been to Arkansas? It is beautiful in Arkansas, and Randall is there right now. Trey Ware for Joe Pags. Hi, Randall. Go right ahead.
1: Yes, sir. So what my big question is why can we not consider communism treason against America? I mean, literally, you are waging war against the citizens of the United States.
0: Well, it's interesting that you put it that way, because that's exactly how I said it here. The people who are going to D.C. from this party that have taken over the Democrat Party, they're not going there to with fidelity to the Constitution and to the country at all. Now, look, make no mistake, Randall, they're going to raise their hand, probably put it on the Quran or something, raise their hand and say, yes, I will do that, and I will stand for the Constitution, I will protect it, foreign and domestic enemies. They'll say all that stuff. And in the minute they get in office, they're going to start tearing it apart. They want to replace it. They've said it.
1: I agree with you.
0: Yeah.
1: And here's my biggest problem is, why are we allowing a Muslim to be in our political office? When they have to stand there and give their allegiance to the country when their only right is giving it to Allah. That makes no sense to me at all.
0: Well, and there's nothing in the Constitution that would prevent them from doing that. Thank you for the call, Randall. So, but we have, you know, there's
1: no
0: laws against
1: it.
0: No, I hear you. No, I understand. And I hear where you're coming from, but I'm just going to explain technically how that works, and that is there's nothing to prevent anybody based on their religion, nor would I want to see any kind of religious test before somebody could, serve an office here in this country. That's not something that I'm a Christian, and I've been a Christian since birth, but the Constitution is very clear. We will not discriminate against anybody based on their religion. I don't want to start now. What I do want to do, though, is draw the very clear lines between who they are as being radicals, radical communists, and who normal people are and what normal people believe. Here's the latest radical communist who won the Democrat primary in Michigan last night, El Sayed.
2: I got to give a special thank you to my first endorsers. Bernie Sanders, the OG, who came in on day one, put his entire shoulder in the work. I just hope that I can help to carry some of that load in the fight for working people and Medicare for All that he's been carrying for all of this time.
0: Now, he's going to say the right things, guys. He's been prepped, and he's slick. And I'm going to tell you what, it would not shock me if he's on the ticket in 2028. At the very least, he'll be running for the primary in 2028. Bernie Sanders is a communist. Bernie Sanders has been playing this game for a very long time to position himself and those in his party who belong to his sect inside of that party in this position to where now they have basically taken over and they run the Democrat Party now. Here he is talking about Hassan Piker, who says, hey, listen, we deserve 9/11 here in the United States. And Piker is very, very close with Bernie Sanders, with the communist wing, and with the guy, El Sayed, who won last night.
3: To give you an example, one of the more controversial ones is that Piker has said America deserved 9/11. Are you comfortable with that association?
4: No, I am not. I think that's a dumb statement. On the other hand, he has a whole lot of followers, and there's a lot of things that he's saying that are making sense to a lot of people. We have to get above cancel culture. You know, when you're doing radio, whatever they do, podcasts 3 hours a day, you say dumb things. I suspect if you go back over your career, there may be one or two things that you said that you may have regretted.
0: No, but Bernie, there's a difference. Now, I've been doing this a long time, Bernie. I've been involved in this business for 63 years, my entire life, and I can tell you there's a difference between saying something stupid, an offhand comment that's just, well, I screwed up, I shouldn't have said that, and believing something so much that you consistently repeat it and it becomes a part of who you are. And with Piker and with El Sayed and with AOC and with Ilhan Omar and the rest of them, they believe that. It's not just something they said and threw out there and, oh, it was a stupid thing to say. No, no, no, no, no. They believe it in their heart of hearts.
4: But I think what we have got to do is look at the totality of where people are coming from and go forward.
3: So when someone like James Carville says he doesn't want to be in the same political party as Hassan Piker, which one are you going to take?
4: Well, that's not much of a choice. If Mr. Carville doesn't want to be in my party, the party that I belong to, that Piker, that Syed belongs to, he can start his own party.
0: He can start his own party because it's my party now. It is the party of the radical communists. They have taken over the Democrat Party. And that's where you are. In fact, Mike Rogers, who will be running against El Sayed now, and that's coming up, obviously, in November, he woke up this morning and said, you know, never in a million, this is a quote, never in a million years did I think I would be running against someone who believes America deserved 9/11. But that's where you are. And then Mike Rogers continued with this.
5: To this hardcore socialist attitude, this is really about the heart and soul of our country. I have never seen someone so radical, so extreme, get nominated by a political party. And the DSA candidates in the state in two different congressional races look like they're pulling it off as well. The Democrat Party is lost to this hardcore socialist attitude.
0: He's 1,000,000% correct. The Democrat Party is lost. It is who they are now. They are the party of the communist radicals. And I look at this very clearly as normal people versus them. And my question, and when we come back after the break, I want to ask you at 210-599-5555, are you willing as a normal person, and I didn't say as a Republican, did I? And I didn't ask you that. As a normal person, I don't care your skin color, I don't care where you were born or you grew up, if you consider yourself a normal person, somebody who believes in police, who believes in prisons, who believes we ought to have a border, who believes in a strong military to defend our nation, and who believes in our way of economics in this country, where, you know, you get what you get based on merit and based on the amount of work that you put in, not what you get gets stolen from you by a government that just continually enriches itself. Normal people want peace and safety. Normal people want the bad guys locked up. If that's you, how are you feeling about the midterms, and what is your plan for the midterms? Are you going to turn out? Are you going to vote? Are you going to be a part of making sure that the radicals do not take over the country in the midterms coming up in November? I'll tell you what, just grab a phone right now and we can talk about it. 210-599-5555, 210-599-5555. I'm ready to talk to you right now about this and so much more. Trey Ware for Joe Pags on the Joe Pags Show.
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18: 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WSGW says thank you for being a member of our loyal family of listeners. 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
0: Trey Ware for Joe Pags this week. He'll be back on Monday. Got a special line for you to reach out. 210-599-5555. 210-599-5555. Only got a half hour left, so I want to spend it with you, talking with you about your thoughts concerning normal people versus these crazies that have taken over the Democrat Party. And Rachel, I'm going to come to you in just a couple of seconds. I got two lines open right now. 210-599-5555. So hit me up and let's talk. I'm also on X at Trey Ware Show. TreyWare. That's on X at Trey Ware Show. You know what else is normal? Wanting a secure border. Without a border, you don't have a country. And when they opened the border during the Biden administration, it wasn't Joe Biden being the president. We all know that. But

Everybody's talking about it. 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They work by lowering blood sugar and reducing appetite. So what if you're looking to lose weight but not interested in a painful weekly injection, especially when you hear about some of those intense side effects? 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

0: face. Imagine you had a Congress that actually worked for you instead of worked for the corporations in the exact same way that Mike Rogers has made it work for a very long time. I really believe that, Congress can do good things. That's why I'm running, because I'd like to make it do good things.
1: Actually, they want to completely upend how Congress operates. They want to get rid of the Senate. They're very clear on that. They want to get rid of the Supreme Court. They want to basically neuter the presidency of the United States, and they want to expand the House of Representatives in Washington, D.C. That is the golden plan. Now, they're going to, that was on M. Snow, right? So when they go on M. Snow, they're going to get the cover of the anchors on M. Snow, the interviews on M. Snow, who are not going to ask the hard questions of these guys. They simply will not. And it's going to be interesting to see if they'll appear on shows where they might be asked hard questions. Be interesting to watch some of the tap dancing. And that includes the blogosphere. Let's go to line one. Joe from Minnesota. Trey Ware for Joe Pags. Hi, Joe.
2: Hey, Trey. Thanks for taking my call again. It's really hard to even know where to start with these people. Obviously, they're just full of lies and deceit. And like you said, I mean, none of these kids these days, I mean, they think they're going to get this and get that. All of them are going to wind up with a level of living that they couldn't dream up in their worst nightmare.
1: That's right.
2: And all That's right. I can say is that, you know, if they ever manage to get in power and they go do away with prisons, what's going to happen? What's going to happen when somebody does something to them? Where are those people going to go? What's this whole thing about getting rid of prisons, getting rid of the Senate, getting rid of the president? I mean, these people are insane.
1: Well, that's exactly right. Thank you, Joe, from Minnesota. I was just up there last year. I plan on coming back soon. I thank you for your call. Yeah, the president put it this way, Joe. Just listen to this.
3: I think it's crazy because they're going to ruin our country. They want to, I don't know if they want to. I think either they're very naive or they actually want to ruin the country. No matter where you look, go back 1,000 years with different names. Anybody doing what they're doing and what they're espousing, everything turns out to ashes and junk and filth. You know, one thing I said the other day for the first time ever, never thought of it, but you go to these cities that are taken over by the socialists and the communists, they're always filthy dirty. They just,
1: you know, Joe could probably attest to that being up in Minnesota. There's plenty of that that goes on in Minnesota, right? Filthy and dirty and all of those kind of things. But that's true. That's absolutely what you end up with. And the people who are going to vote for these folks and send them into power, they're thinking they're going to end up with something beautiful, that they're going to hand them all this gorgeous stuff, and it's going to be wonderful. And now we're going to rebalance the scales because I'm going to go take it from the Elon Musk and the Ford and the Chevy and all those others. And that's not how it works, guys. That's not how it works. And the only way they get stopped is if we, the normal people, turn out in the midterms this year. Let's see what Vice President says.
4: Mr. Vice President, thank you for joining us tonight.
5: Of course. Good to see you.
4: So Abdul El-Sayed was outspent like 9-1 in Michigan, but sure, he still edged out a victory over Haley Stevens.
5: That's right.
4: What does this tell us?
5: Well, I think it says a couple things. First of all, the base of the Democratic Party just wants radicals. It wants these DSA types. It wants people who hate even the idea of private property ownership.
1: Yep.
5: But it also, I think, tells us that that particular set of ideas is very popular in places you wouldn't expect. Because Al-Sayed, he's this guy who holds himself out as a working class hero, as a guy who's going to fight for the working class. How does he fight for the working class? By flooding his state and his country with low-wage immigrants. Of course, those people will drive down the wages of the working class.
1: Yep.
5: And he also doesn't want to do anything to protect the Michigan auto industry. He has fought against the Trump tariffs that have saved the Michigan auto industry. So, interestingly, as much as the media will pull this guy out as a socialist, as a guy who's trying to stand up for the working man, where did he do the best? He did the best among wealthy white liberals and among new immigrants to the United States of America. He basically represents the modern Democratic coalition, which is self-hating white liberals,
1: yep,
5: united to people who just came to the country for the first time and don't actually have the sense of appreciation for it that they should. Those are the people who are voting for Al-Sayed. He doesn't have a constituency among the working class he pretends to represent.
1: That's exactly. He just nailed it. The vice president just nailed it. Absolutely perfect. Wow. Okay, as I get ready to wrap up and head out of here, I wanted to share something that we talk about a lot on our morning show in San Antonio. That happens to be these celebrities that decide somehow that what they have to say about a political issue is so important that they're ready to ruin a fan's night out. You know, if you pay a lot of money to go see Bruce Springsteen, you're going to get very little of Bruce Springsteen's music. You're going to get a whole lot of preaching about how awful Donald Trump is. And the same is true with most celebrities. But there have been a few lately that have said, hey, listen, I'm not doing that. The reason you come see me in concert or whatever is that you want to get away from all that. I am your escape. I've always looked at sports as that as well, right? Mick Jagger said it a few weeks ago. He said, no. When you come see the Rolling Stones, it's our job to take your mind off of all the nonsense that's going on in the world, political nonsense or the bad news, and help you feel good for a couple of hours. Mick Jagger gets it. I go back, one of my greatest idols was Elvis Presley, and I remember early in the 1970s when a lot of stuff was going on with Watergate and prior to that with Vietnam, he was asked a question about his political views, and he just shook his head and he said, no, I don't want to answer any political questions because I'm just here to make people feel good. And the girl followed up and said, well, don't you have views? And he said, oh, of course I have views. But that's not what I'm here for. Tom Selleck said that yesterday. His favorite president is Ronald Reagan. He said, I'm not going to tell you how I feel about Donald Trump. I'm not here going to make about half of my fans mad. I'm in the entertainment business. I'm here to make you feel good. And I love that. And I'll be back tomorrow for Joe Pags. Trey Ware for Joe Pags on the Joe Pags Show. See you tomorrow.
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13: From ABC News, I'm Stephanie Officer. The Trump administration's immigration crackdown saw a record number of deportations in July. ABC's Armando Garcia.
14: 51,000 arrests in July. That is the largest monthly arrest number in DHS history. What we don't know is who is being targeted. Are these people with final orders of removal? Are these people with criminal convictions? What we do know, however, is that this does come as DHS has strengthened their ties with TSA, collaborating to target and arrest people who have overstayed their visas. It is another example of how the Trump administration is not only arresting people at historic levels, but they're also increasing the number of people that are susceptible to deportation.
13: Embattled Republican Congressman Max Miller doubles down, saying he will not drop out of the re-election race, while continuing to deny the domestic abuse allegations his ex-wife brought against him. She is also the daughter of a fellow Ohio lawmaker. The House Ethics Committee has opened an investigation into Miller, but former House Ethics Committee Chair Representative Charlie Dent tells ABC News it's an uncommon circumstance.
15: Truthfully, matters like this, oftentimes the Ethics Committee would never get to them because the member who's been accused, in this case, Representative Miller, would ordinarily resign because they feel shame. They don't want their families and their constituents to have to go through this further public airing of their issues and humiliation. And so they leave.
13: A European airport used by Ukraine's allies, including the U.S., appears to have been targeted in an act of alleged Russian sabotage. ABC's Tom Sufi-Burridge.
16: A major security scare at a busy German airport, where officials say they discovered a drone packed with explosives near this Ukrainian cargo jet in a potential plot to sabotage the aircraft. German police say a drone fitted with an explosive device and detonator found at the Leipzig airport Tuesday night. Authorities immediately closing down all runways, deploying a bomb-disposing robot to disable the drone.
13: You're listening to ABC News.
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23: Here's your WSGW weatherology forecast.
0: Scattered showers and storms overnight with a low temperature of 66. And winds out of the southwest at 5 to 10. Thursday, we'll see a chance of thunderstorms with a high temperature near 80 and northwest winds at 5 to 10 miles an hour. Thursday night, a chance of showers and a low temperature of 64 with southeast winds at 5 to 10. Friday, slight chance of storms at a high temperature of 85.

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0: One of the biggest mistakes people make is thinking they can skip having a will because they're like young or healthy or they don't own anything or whatever. Hey, a will, everybody dies. A will helps protect your family. It gives clear instructions that can keep your loved ones from having to guess what you wanted during a difficult time. If you're ready to create one, go to mamabearlegal.com. And if you're not sure where to start, text quiz to us, quiz, at 33789. And we'll help you figure out whether you need an attorney or whether Mama Bear Legal Forms has a standard form that will walk you right through it very inexpensively. But everyone that is 18 years old or older needs a will, period. Period. It's not expensive, and it doesn't take up your whole life to put it together, and it does not increase your chances of dying.
13: I don't want to do a will. I might die.
0: You're going to die. We just don't know when.
14: And by the way, this isn't just an ad for us. When I left Texas and I moved to Tennessee, there was a gap because I had to get a new will. The people I called was Mama Bear Wills just to make sure I had a will, my wife had a will, so that in this transition time before we had to go sit down with an estate planner and do all that nonsense, like that we were, my kids were taken care of. Yeah. Like that's who, this is who I called in my house. Yeah. So they're good folks, man.
0: And it's easy.
14: Yeah, it was so
0: simple. It's really
14: simple.
0: Not. It's not, you know, it's like, signing all these papers is troublesome. If it's on DocuSign, it takes about 45 seconds.
14: Yeah.
0: I mean, click, click, click, click, click. Now, if you want to read it all and go to sleep three times, it takes some time. But, I mean, and you need to read your will over. I don't mean that. But I'm talking about it's not a cumbersome process. It's very set up. MamaBearLegal.com. Megan is in Hartford, Connecticut. Hi, Megan. Welcome to the Ramsey Show.
15: Hi, my husband and I are longtime listeners and doers, so we're excited to talk to you guys.
0: Well, thank you. How can we help?
15: So we wanted to know, how do we capitalize on our budget when our income comes in, like, little by little daily versus like a regular weekly or bi-weekly, like, lump sum? Should we take money from our emergency fund to kind of build up our account? That way it doesn't continuously get low?
0: No. We don't do that one. So what is your income on an annual basis?
15: On an annual, it's about $80,000.
0: Okay, so we don't have a shortage of income. It's just wacky.
15: No. Exactly.
0: It's coming in from 14 places in 14 directions, and it's just hard to keep up with.
15: It feels like that. We own an LLC, and my husband is a pianist and private music instructor, and so he has about 35 students, so it kind of comes in this student this day or 10
0: students. Oh, wait a minute. That is not your budget. That's the business's budget. That's
15: yes,
0: the problem.
15: Yes.
0: Okay, so let's stop.
15: Yeah.
0: So what he needs to do is the LLC needs its own checking account.
15: We do have that.
0: And 100% of the fees that he receives go into that checking account. Nothing comes out of that checking account that's not a business expense, other than paying him. Okay?
15: Correct.
0: So if he buys supplies for the business, it comes out of that checking account. You don't buy groceries out of the LLC account. So
15: that account
0: should have some buildup.
15: Mm-hmm.
0: If every time I sold a book, I tried to put it in my budget, I would lose my mind. Instead, it goes into the business account here at Ramsey, and then once a month, you don't want to do that often. You want to do it twice a month in your situation, maybe. But once a month, we run a profit and loss statement on this business, and I know how much I made. Right?
15: Okay.
0: So you need to collect all these little sources of income, all these little students, and throw them into one account. Other than his piano business, do you have an income?
15: Yes. So the $80,000 is the piano business, but he also has a W-2 and a 1099 as well.
0: What's the 1099?
15: That's about $10,000 annually.
0: What is it?
15: Oh, sorry. It's he's a music director at our church.
0: Okay. All right. So that's self-employed income as well. Honestly, what I would do is just throw that into the LLC when it comes in.
15: Okay.
0: Now, when we look at the LLC, and you look at it every 2 weeks, and you say, there's, I don't know, I'll make up a number, $5,000 in the account. How much do I need to leave in the account to keep the LLC operating? $1,000, so we can pull $4,000 out. When we pull money out of the LLC to bring it home, maybe once every 2 weeks, you pull out a fourth of that amount and set it aside for taxes because you're supposed to be doing quarterly estimates on this LLC with the IRS. So if I'm pulling out $4,000, I'm going to write a check to me for $3,000 and put it in my personal account and use that for my every dollar budget. I'm going to take $1,000 and I'm going to put it in a separate savings account named taxes. And then once a quarter, I'm going to have the money to pay my quarterly estimate taxes, and I won't get behind with the IRS.
15: Okay.
0: So three or four different pieces moving here. Number one, we're going to put all the money in the LLC. Once every 2 weeks, we're going to pull money out of the LLC, whatever, and leave a small amount in there just enough to operate, because it doesn't cost him a lot to operate this.
15: Oh, no, not at all.
0: Yeah, and so we just leave $500 in there or whatever, pull everything else out and bring it home, a fourth of which goes away for withholding on yourself as if you were a W-2, okay, so that you got the money to do your quarterly interest, then that amount goes into your taxes, and that's going to be a fairly steady flow of income for your every dollar budget because he usually has approximately

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3: From ABC News, I'm Stephanie Officer. As families begin returning to their devastated homes outside Spokane, an eyewitness to the suspected arsonist behind the Old Trails fire is now speaking out. ABC's Alex Stone is in Washington.
4: The 37-year-old, he is in custody right now, and we have heard now from the witness who called police, and the witness said that on Saturday night, that he saw earlier in the late afternoon, he saw a man who turned out to be the 37-year-old suspect who was crouching down in some trees by the point of origin of this fire, the Old Trails fire that destroyed all of these homes.
3: The 2026 race is taking shape after a progressive candidate wins the Democratic Party nomination for U.S. Senate in Michigan. ABC's Jay O'Brien.
5: A major victory for progressives, Dr. Abdul Al-Sayed winning the Democratic nomination in the country's most watched Senate primary. But now comes the hard part. Al-Sayed setting out to unite Democrats and independents around their shared interests.
6: I hope that you'll join this movement now.
5: Al-Sayed's former opponent, Congresswoman Haley Stevens, quick to endorse him, calling him a dedicated Michigander, adding, I am proud to offer my support.
3: His Republican rival, former Congressman Mike Rogers, has called Al-Sayed, quote, an extremist. Another outbreak to worry about. This time, salmonella is affecting jalapenos. The FDA says at least 345 cases have been reported across 27 states. There have been 36 hospitalizations and zero deaths so far. The FDA reports Chipotle and Qdoba both received product imported by Coast Citrus Distributors from Sinaloa, Mexico. Both chains stopped using the products last month. The FDA does not consider there to be an ongoing risk from the establishment. Coast Citrus Distributors issued a recall to remove the jalapenos from the market. A wildfire near Athens, Greece, has displaced not only humans but their pets. Volunteers have rescued nearly 300 animals, mostly dogs, in the scorching heat. You're listening to ABC News.
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13: Here's your WSGW weatherology forecast. Scattered showers and storms overnight with a low temperature of 66. And winds out of the southwest at 5 to 10. Thursday we'll see a chance of thunderstorms with a high temperature near 80 and northwest winds at 5 to 10 miles an hour. Thursday night a chance of showers and a low temperature of 64 with southeast winds at 5 to 10. Friday, slight chance of storms and a high temperature of 85. On Saturday we'll see a chance of showers and storms once again with a high temperature of 85 degrees. Sunday, look for a chance of showers and a few thunderstorms with a high temperature around 85 degrees. I'm meteorologist Ray Miller, and that's your WSGW weatherology forecast. Right now, it's 74.

0: Welcome back to the Ramsey Show in the Fair Winds Credit Union studio. Dr. John Deloney is my co-host today. I'm Dave Ramsey. Michelle is in Los Angeles. Hi, Michelle. How are you?
1: Hi, Dave and John. I'm good. How are you?
0: Better than we deserve. What's up?

0: Well, first and foremost, there's only one or a couple of little moves that you're going to make that are different. Everything else is the best and the highest and best thing you can do is just become wealthy using the baby steps, because then that wealth can be left to her to take care of her. It's that simple.
1: Right.
0: Okay. Now, a special needs trust needs to be a part of your will, and the special needs trust will be formed upon the death of both you and your husband.
1: Okay.
0: So that takes care of the child in the event of the death of the parents. Okay. And this child is, the difference is the child's not going to need care till 18. She's maybe, we don't know yet, but she might need care her whole life.
1: Right. That's the tricky part. We just don't really know yet.
0: Yeah. Yeah. So I've got a really, really good friend I had lunch with today who has a 35-year-old Downs son who lives with them and will his whole life. And he's a wonderful guy. He's going to be with mom and dad his whole life. And so he has set up a trust like we're talking about. Okay. Now, a special needs trust activates upon the death of both of the parents. It's not formed until then. And then money needs to be in that trust that the income off of that investment will take care of this child for life. Okay?
1: Okay.
0: So as an example, let's just make up a number. Okay? We want to make sure that $80,000 is going to go to this child a year to take care of them. I just made up a number. That might be too much. It might not be enough. Okay? But if we needed that, then we'd need $1 million to go into investments, because that's 8% on $1 million. And if $1 million is invested in mutual funds and it's making 12 and you're pulling off 8, it will run forever. Infinite.
1: Right.
0: Because you're not pulling off as much. You're not touching the principal. Okay? You're just pulling off 8% and it's making 12 on average. Okay?
1: The golden eggs.
0: Yeah, exactly. Same thing we talk about with your retirement and other things, but this has to run in perpetuation because it has to run the length of the child's life, not just until they're 18, okay, and not just until the spouse dies. This is not what we're dealing with. So this is, has to run a lot longer, so it has to be very secure. So until you have $1 million in mutual funds to leave into the trust, you buy term life insurance.
1: Okay, we did that.
0: That the beneficiary is the special needs trust.
1: Oh, okay.
0: And you give the, okay, name the, you can give the child's name. We'll call her Ann. Okay, so Ann's trust is the special need, Ann's special needs trust is the beneficiary of $1 million term life policy until I have $1 million to put in there.
1: Okay.
0: And you'll have $1 million.
1: Do I need a lawyer to set up a special needs trust?
0: I'm sorry?
1: Do I need a lawyer to set up a special needs trust?
0: You can do it at Mama Bear Legal Forms if you want, or you can get a lawyer to do it. But again, you're not actually setting it up. You're setting up for it to be set up if both of you die.
1: Oh, okay.
0: It only starts when both of you die.
1: Okay.
0: And then the next...
1: That makes sense, actually. I'm glad I called.
0: Now, the next piece of it, then, is you have to name a trustee that's going to manage the money. And in the trust, you can dictate how the money's to be managed. So
1: okay.
0: We had a similar thing for our children when they were minors that expired when they were no longer minors, okay, called it just a family trust. Upon our death, the family trust was going to be formed, and I named the trustee to manage the money. And in that trust, I said it's to be invested in the four types of mutual funds that we talk about on Ramsey, okay?
1: Mm-hmm.
0: And I had term life insurance funding it until I had enough money to fund it, and then I canceled the term life insurance and because there's that much money in my 401k or whatever, all right?
1: Right.
0: And so if you've got $1 million in your 401k, you can name the beneficiary on your 401k. Actually, it'd be the secondary beneficiary. The primary beneficiary would be your spouse. The secondary beneficiary upon the death of you and your spouse would be Ann's trust.
1: Okay, so first husband, then...
0: Yeah, because you don't... until both of you die, there is no special needs trust. It doesn't exist.
1: Right.
0: It's just authorized.
1: Okay.
0: And that's all. And so, but the trick is funding it with term life until you can fund it with real money out of your retirement or whatever else you want to. Because honestly, if you have three other children, Anne, we're going to call her, is going to get all the money... until Anne has enough money before the kids get any, the other kids get any. And
1: yeah,
0: that's
1: I was wondering
0: fair.
1: About that, too. Okay.
0: That's
1: okay.
0: Fair.

0: care, because they're able to go earn a living, and we're going to take care of their sister.
1: Right.
0: That's fine.
1: That makes sense.
0: Yeah. We don't have to give everybody a third and not have enough. That's not okay. You know, that's not what we're doing. So, anyway, but all of this activates upon both of your deaths. So buy term life insurance, name the name of her trust as the beneficiary, pick a trustee in the trust, tell the trustee what you want the money, how you want it invested. Otherwise, they'll put it in a stupid CD.
1: Yeah, no CD.
0: And then it's going to eat your lunch. It's going to eat itself out from the inside, okay, because it won't have enough money coming in to take care of her, all right? And so you've got to be invested at a good enough rate that you can pull off the amount that you're planning to pull off, okay? So set that up. And then the secondary piece is who's going to be her guardian. It doesn't have to be the same person that's watching the money. As a matter of fact, it's kind of cool if it's not the same person.
1: Okay. I hadn't thought about that. Okay.
0: If the caretaker also has the purse string, sometimes it gets weird.
1: Yeah, messy.
0: Yeah. Yeah, they start justifying and rationalizing and all these things. And so we had an aunt and uncle that would take care of our minor children, and then we had another person that was going to take care of the money, and they were directed to send that aunt and uncle effectively child support out of the money.
1: Oh.
0: Okay. Every month. And so the guardian has a guaranteed income to take care of Ann. So,
1: okay.
0: And they don't have to worry about investing. They just got to take care of Ann.
1: Okay. That makes sense.
0: Yeah. You're a great mom.
2: Yeah.
1: Oh, thank you.
0: The number of people that even think about how to do this stuff is really close to zero. I'm very proud of you. Congratulations. But it does activate a different parenting gear when you have one that needs some extra help.
2: Yeah.
0: Powerful stuff.

0: Hey guys, George here. I love the movies Angel makes because they always deliver great entertainment. And I want to tell you about their newest movie coming out August 14th, The Brink of War. It's a historical drama about the 1986 summit in Iceland, when President Reagan and Soviet leader Gorbachev faced each other in the height of the Cold War with the fate of the world on the line. It's got Jeff Daniels in it, Jared Harris, J.K. 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

0: Normal is broken, common sense is weird. 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I'm Dave Ramsey, Dr. John Deloney, Ph.D. in counseling, Ramsey personality, number one best-selling author, host of the Dr. John Deloney Show, and regular driver of cars, is my co-host today. Is there anything you don't do? I'm just saying, after that
1: introduction. If you ask my wife, there's a lot I don't do.
0: Phone number here, 888-825-5225. Thanks for hanging out with us, America. We're glad you're here. Candace is in Spokane, Washington. Hi, Candace, how are you?
2: Good, how are you?
0: 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What's up?
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0: Old Man Muppets or
1: I'm
0: something.
1: I'm so old, I know.
0: Not the Old Man Muppets. Yeah. But yeah, so work all that out so you know exactly what you're getting into. But I think you're going to do just fine and pay cash for your school. And as long as whatever you're studying has actual usable utility in the marketplace and causes your income to actually go up, it is a good investment, and it is a better investment than a mutual fund. You, if you're smart and you look in the mirror and you pay cash for it and you buy education that's usable, are more valuable than a mutual fund.

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2: From ABC News, I'm Stephanie Officer. The Trump administration's immigration crackdown saw a record number of deportations in July. ABC's Armando Garcia.
3: 51,000 arrests in July. That is the largest monthly arrest number in DHS history. What we don't know is who is being targeted. Are these people with final orders of removal? Are these people with criminal convictions? What we do know, however, is that this does come as DHS has strengthened their ties with TSA, collaborating to target and arrest people who have overstayed their visas. It is another example of how the Trump administration is not only arresting people at historic levels, but they're also increasing the number of people that are susceptible to deportation.
2: The race for U.S. Senate in Michigan taking shape. On Tuesday night, Democrats in the state chose progressive candidate Dr. Abdul El-Sayed as the party's nomination. ABC's Stephen Portnoy.
4: There was a real effort by El-Sayed today to extend an olive branch and to consolidate the party behind him. Haley Stevens offered her statement of support. El-Sayed himself specifically mentioned his commitment to what he called Jewish safety, saying it's the same commitment he has to the safety of his own daughters. That after making his own antipathy toward Israel and its war on Hamas a central focus of his campaign.
2: Well, you're still basking in summer's glow, but a popular coffee flavor and the season associated with it are just around the corner. ABC's Rebecca Jarvis with a PSL preview.
5: Pumpkin spice and everything nice. But is fall coming too soon, even for lovers of the autumnal drink?
6: I'm still soaking in summer, so I'm like not quite ready.
5: Pumpkin spice is big business for the coffee giants and countless other businesses with pumpkin spice products. One estimate saying that the pumpkin spice market is worth $1.7 billion globally.
2: Beyoncé surprise dropped the Morning Dew remix pack, including this track with husband Jay-Z.
7: No more slow jams, no more R&B.
2: It's expected that it will appear on the 20th anniversary edition of Beyoncé's B-Day album next month. You're listening to ABC News.
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2: Officials at a German airport say they discovered a drone packed with explosives near a Ukrainian cargo jet.
10: The drone was located in a cargo area separate from the passenger terminal. Moments later, police say a DHL cargo plane struck a second unidentified object near that same airport after aborting its landing amid the security scare. The DHL aircraft sustaining minor damage. That incident now also being investigated.
2: ABC's Tom Sufi-Burridge. Australian airliner Jetstar plans on charging passengers for using the overhead compartments next year. The airline says it wants to streamline boarding and improve on-time departures. A day after saying the condition of an injured bald eagle worsened, rescuers ordered a lab workup.
5: The famous bald eagle Jackie has recovered well from anesthesia. That's according to the OJ Raptor Center that has been treating her for anemia. Anemia is a condition where the body does not have enough healthy red blood cells to carry oxygen to the body's tissues. The center says that Jackie has gone through a CT scan and a bone marrow biopsy. As you may recall, Jackie is one half of the extremely popular Big Bear Valley Nest Cam duo, Jackie and Shadow. Jackie's care team plans to review her test results and says that there is still lab work to be done.
2: Maryland wildlife officials say for the second time in as many weeks, a beaver bit someone in Cunningham Falls State Park. Both beavers were euthanized and now areas of the park are closed off for safety. I'm Stephanie Officer, ABC News.
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11: Here's your WSGW weatherology forecast. Mostly cloudy throughout the early morning hours. Showers and storms in the area. Lows will be in the mid-60s. Winds west-southwesterly around 5 miles per hour. Thursday, mostly cloudy with a few breaks of sun possible. Chance for afternoon showers and storms. Highs top out near 80. Winds turn to the northeast 5 to 10. Thursday night, it becomes mostly clear. Lows drop to 64. Winds will be light. Friday, partly sunny, highs warm into the mid-80s. And then Friday night, partly cloudy to mostly clear with lows falling back to 66. I'm Phil Jensko with the WSGW Weatherology Forecast. Right now it's 73.
12: And on first base, fair down the right field line, past the diving Alonso. Green is in, Valencia's in, McKinstry, first at-bat of the day.
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0: Welcome back to the Ramsey Show in the Fairwinds Credit Union Studio. Dr. John Deloney, Ramsey Personality, is my co-host today. Michael's in San Diego. Hey, Michael, what's up?
1: Hey, how you doing, Dave? John, I have a question. My wife and I are in debt about $95,000. $22,000 of that is 401k. $25,000 is for a car loan, a 4Runner we are paying. And $48,000 of that is credit card debt. And my question is, should we treat, when it comes to like a plan of attack to get going on the snowball and to pay all this off, should we treat the 401k as normal debt items, and being that those are some of the lower balances, and start paying those off first, or hit the credit cards that are kind of clobbering us with interest every month?
0: We're going to list our debts individually, not by category, individually, smallest to largest. Out of all of these debts, what is your smallest debt?
1: I have two 401k loans, and one of them is $8,000. That's the smallest.
0: So your credit cards are larger than $8,000 each?
1: Yeah, credit card is, one's at $33,000, the other one's $14,000.

0: worth?
1: Probably, I would say I would say around 25, if not, I mean, worst case, probably like just under 22, 20.
2: Somewhere in that neighborhood.
1: I reached out to, okay. Yeah, somewhere in that neighborhood, yeah.
2: Okay. Yeah, I'm going to look at that, and the big thing I want you to do here is for you and your wife to sit down with the Every Dollar Budget app tonight and go through and say, we have to reduce our life to beans and rice. No eating out, no vacations, no nothing. We have made a mess. We make $140,000 a year, and we're freaking broke. We have to change. And the two of you have this together realization and lean into, we're going to have to sacrifice to clean up the mess that we have made so that we can get our lives back. We have given away our life a little bit at a time. One bad decision at a time.
1: Yeah, and August is actually our first month using the Every Dollar app.
2: Are you both looking at it?
1: I am primarily. My wife is. That's what I'm afraid of. Yeah, I need to get her to wrap her head around it.
2: That's what I was afraid of. I want you to wrap her head around it because we're getting ready to sell her car.
1: Yeah, that one's my car. We own her Highlander. Cool. Highlander.
2: What's her Highlander worth?
1: I would assume anywhere from like 18 to 20, maybe. That one's paid off.
2: Yeah, I don't care. Okay. Uh-huh. Everything's on the block right now because everything that we've done up to this point has caused a mess, and we've got to think about undoing a lot of it.
1: Yeah.
2: And so if you had two $5,000 cars right now, I wouldn't be mad.
1: Gotcha.
2: Because you'd have no car payments and a bunch of money thrown at this debt. You've cut up your credit cards and you're in attack mode. Now, I don't think you're going to do that tonight.
1: Mm-hmm.
2: But you're not going to do that dragging her and whipping her over the head with an Every Dollar app. She needs to join you in this adventure emotionally.
1: Yeah. And honestly, Dave, her and I have both felt the weight of it, and we actually just got the Together app, so we're putting every, foot forward.
2: You're doing it all, man. I like it. I'm proud of you.
1: Yeah,
2: good. I just want to make sure you do this the right way so you're able to finish it, because you have a really hard 2.5 years ahead of you.
1: Yeah.
2: Really hard.
3: How old are your kids?
1: 5 and 7.
2: Yeah.
3: Okay, let me tell you this. The greatest gift you can give those kids right now is to let them walk with you and your wife through this next 2.5 years, saying no, looking at prices on things, doing things for free outside. You live in one of the most beautiful places in the world. Y'all can do a lot of stuff outside that you don't have to pay for.
1: Mm-hmm.
3: Yeah. But it's going to change your life. But your kids are going to get a ringside seat to feeling their house feel less.
2: You're going
3: to
2: end up selling one or both cars at some point in this journey, I think.
3: Yeah.
1: Yeah.
2: Okay. Now, back to your original question, because we've got one little final thing. 401k loans do not allow partial repayment.
1: Correct. Yeah,
2: they only give you a certain amount. Okay. And so, what's your monthly payment on the $8,000 401k?
1: That one is $181 times two. It's deducted out of my paycheck before I get it.
2: Okay, so $360, $362.
1: Yeah.
2: Okay.
1: So if you were
2: going to put an extra $500 on that per month, you can't. You have to put it in a savings account until you get to $8,000 and pay it off in one fell swoop, which is not very psychologically satisfying.
1: Mm-hmm. Right.
2: As a matter of fact, it's a little bit dangerous that your very first debt, we're not actually going to pay it off. We're going to save up and pay it off. And that really it scares me for you. You guys are going to have to be super disciplined to actually pull that off.
3: That means you're going to have $6,000 in cash in an account, and something's going to happen to the air conditioner, and
2: No, that's 401k money. It's already gone.
3: It's already spent.
2: You have to pretend like it's not there. It's not for Christmas, and it's not to fix the broken tire. It's not there. It's gone. As if you had paid it on a debt, and you've got to set it aside like that emotionally, and it's hard to do. It'd be easier to do it if you'd already done 10 other debts and you were used to this, but this is your very first one. It's $8,000. You're going to get it pretty quick. I mean, you should get it in 2 or 3.

0: months. It shouldn't take that long, because you're going to have to get after this to the tune of about $3,000 or $4,000 a month. That's what you're going to have to do. And so let's put it at $4,000, and that means you're done with this in 2 months. That's not too bad.
1: But that's selling stuff that maybe your wife has to pick up a part-time job.
0: You pick up a
1: part-time job.
0: Whatever it takes. But the faster, the deeper you sacrifice, and the faster you clean this up, Michael, the faster you guys are going to have an awesome life. And that's what we want for you. And the stuff is stolen. It's stolen the lifeblood out of the arithmetic. Because when you pay all these stinking payments, you got no money. And you make $150,000 a year, man. I mean, that's incredible. And you're broke. That's so weird when you say that out loud like that. But I don't want to be there anymore if I'm you. And I think you're making the steps to get there. I want to make sure you take your wife with you and that you follow this stuff exactly. And, hey, if you get in the middle of this thing and you don't know what to do, call us back. We'll help you. We're here. We're not going anywhere.

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0: Antonio, or Antonia, is with us, if I've got that right, in Baton Rouge. Is it Antonia?
1: Antonia, yes.
0: Okay.
1: Everyone calls me Tony, though.
0: I got close. All right. How can I help?
1: Well, my Dave side hustle has, over the last 8 years, grown into a business that turns over about $1 million.
0: Whoa.
1: Which seems great. But it seems to cost as much to run it as it does make, and I worry that I'm not doing anything right, and we are surviving, not thriving.
0: Hmm. Okay.
1: I need your help.
0: Okay. And how many team members do you have?
1: 21 part-time.
0: Hmm.
1: Two of us are full-time. And well, I'm all the time, but you know what that's.
0: Yeah, you're all the time. Yeah. And who's the other one? Your husband?
1: He has a real job, bless him. It's our marketing and scheduler.
0: Okay. And why are all the people part-time?
1: Because the kind of we specialize in employing women who want to work while they've got children at home. So we offer 30 hours a week, 9 to 3:30, so that they can put their kids on the school buses and be home when they get
0: yeah,
1: home.
0: Why? Why does that serve your business? I understand
1: because
0: it serves their problem, but how does that help you?
1: Three kinds of, we do cleaning. So we do residential cleaning. So
0: after six hours,
1: a tired cleaner doesn't make a good cleaner.
0: Okay.
1: So also families have their children coming off the school buses, so they kind of want us gone as well.
0: Okay. Do you have a good accounting system?
1: We use QuickBooks.
0: Yeah, do you have a good accounting system? Do you know what's going on with the money? Like, can you tell me, if you brought in $1 million gross revenue, what was your net taxable income last year?
1: I know what we made after it was 67, so that was after taxes and everything else. That's what we supposedly made.
0: $67,000.
1: Yeah, I know.
0: Okay, so... do you have, so one of two problems is all there could be. One is you're underpriced versus what your labor cost is, or your administrative something on the side that has nothing to do with the cleaning has gotten out of control. Like you're spending a whole bunch of money on ads or something's gotten out of control.
1: I think we're just not paying attention because I'm so busy working in the business. You know, we need something, we go get it.
0: Mm-hmm.
1: I mean, trust me, when you clean toilets for a living,
0: I know you're working hard. I wasn't questioning that. But here's the thing. There's a couple, I'm going to send you a copy of my latest book called Building a Business You Love. It's the 5 stages of business. The first stage of business is the treadmill stage where you run, and that's you.
1: Yes.
0: You're stuck. It's chaotic. It's out of control. It's rewarding because there's a lot of energy going out, a lot of energy going in. A lot of stuff is happening. But when you get home at night, you flop back on the couch. Your spouse says, "What'd you do today?" And you say, "I have no idea." Right?
1: Are you in my house?
0: Yeah. No, that's standard. It's what I did when I started. Yeah. It's what everyone does when they start. But you've got to get off the treadmill stage. So here's the couple of things you have to do off the treadmill stage. Thing one is your time management of you.
1: Okay.
0: You have to get above this business and look down on it rather than being overwhelmed by it.
1: Right.
0: The waves are crashing in on you, and I want you to climb up in the lifeguard tower and look down on the waves.
1: Yes, sir.
0: And that requires some time management and setting aside some time for you to be running the business instead of the business running you.
1: Right.
0: There's a book called E-Myth by Michael Gerber that I read 25 or 35 years ago, and it's an incredible book. Michael became a friend later. And the thesis of the E-Myth is to learn to work on your business, not just in your business.
1: Gotcha.
0: And that's what you're not doing. You're just working it. This business is running you. You're not running it.
1: Yes.
0: But the only reason is because you become successful.

0: aren't seeing that money go back into their pockets, even though they paid higher prices because of the tariffs. The Nonpartisan Tax Foundation estimated that Trump's first round of tariffs cost the average American household $700 last year. Even with the Supreme Court striking the tariffs down, Trump is still attempted to use other tools to impose tariffs on nearly all imported goods. Peter Haralambos, ABC News.
1: Water levels in Lake Mead and Lake Powell are so low, federal officials say they're approaching records. Drought and exceptionally low snowpack are hurting several Colorado River Basin reservoirs. A rude awakening in Orange County, California, where a 22-year-old lost control of his Tesla.
2: Car careening some 20 feet down that embankment, slamming into multiple homes, debris shattering windows, and on one home there were tire marks spotted 10 feet up. While many people were in the homes at the time, none of them were injured. Investigators say the 22-year-old driver suffered a medical emergency and lost control.
1: ABC's Trevor Ault. The NFL exhibition season kicks off Thursday night with Carson Beck making his professional debut. The Arizona Cardinals face the Carolina Panthers in the Hall of Fame game in Ohio. I'm Stephanie Officer, ABC News.
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4: Here's your WSGW weatherology forecast. Mostly cloudy throughout the early morning hours, showers and storms in the area. Lows will be in the mid-60s. Winds west-southwesterly around 5 miles per hour. Thursday, mostly cloudy with a few breaks of sun possible. Chance for afternoon showers and storms. Highs top out near 80. Winds turn to the northeast 5 to 10. Thursday night, it becomes mostly clear. Lows drop to 64. Winds will be light. Friday, partly sunny, highs warm into the mid-80s. And then Friday night, partly cloudy to mostly clear with lows falling back to 66. I'm Phil Jensko with the WSGW Weatherology Forecast. Right now it's 72.
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5: From ABC News, I'm Stephanie Officer. The Trump administration's immigration crackdown saw a record number of deportations in July. ABC's Armando Garcia.
6: 51,000 arrests in July. That is the largest monthly arrest number in DHS history. What we don't know is who is being targeted. Are these people with final orders of removal? Are these people with criminal convictions? What we do know, however, is that this does come as DHS has strengthened their ties with TSA, collaborating to target and arrest people who have overstayed their visas. It is another example of how the Trump administration is not only arresting people at historic levels, but they're also increasing the number of people that are susceptible to deportation.
5: The race for a U.S. Senate in Michigan taking shape. On Tuesday night, Democrats in the state chose progressive candidate Dr. Abdul El-Sayed as the party's nomination. ABC's Stephen Portnoy.
7: There was a real effort by El-Sayed today to extend an olive branch and to consolidate the party behind him. Haley Stevens offered her statement of support. El-Sayed himself specifically mentioned his commitment to what he called Jewish safety, saying it's the same commitment he has to the safety of his own daughters. That after making his own antipathy toward Israel and its war on Hamas a central focus of his campaign.
5: Well, you're still basking in summer's glow, but a popular coffee flavor and the season associated with it are just around the corner. ABC's Rebecca Jarvis with a PSL preview.
8: Pumpkin spice and everything nice. But is fall coming too soon, even for lovers of the autumnal drink?
9: I'm still soaking in summer, so I'm like not quite ready.
8: Pumpkin spice is big business for the coffee giants and countless other businesses with pumpkin spice products. One estimate saying that the pumpkin spice market is worth $1.7 billion globally.
5: Beyoncé surprise dropped the Morning Dew remix pack, including this track with husband Jay-Z.
10: No more slow jams, no more R&B.
5: It's expected that it will appear on the 20th anniversary edition of Beyoncé's B-Day album next month. You're listening to ABC News.
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5: Officials at a German airport say they discovered a drone packed with explosives near a Ukrainian cargo jet.
12: The drone was located in a cargo area separate from the passenger terminal. Moments later, police say a DHL cargo plane struck a second unidentified object near that same airport after reporting its landing amid the security scare. The DHL aircraft sustaining minor damage. That incident now also being investigated.
5: ABC's Tom Sufi-Burridge. Australian airliner Jetstar plans on charging passengers for using the overhead compartments next year. The airline says it wants to streamline boarding and improve on-time departures. A day after saying the condition of an injured bald eagle worsened, rescuers ordered a lab workup.
8: The famous bald eagle Jackie has recovered well from anesthesia. That's according to the OJ Raptor Center that has been treating her anemia. Anemia is a condition where the body does not have enough healthy red blood cells to carry oxygen to the body's tissues. The center says that Jackie has gone through a CT scan and a bone marrow biopsy. As you may recall, Jackie is one half of the extremely popular Big Bear Valley Nest Cam duo Jackie and Shadow. Jackie's care team plans to review her test results and says that there is still lab work to be done.
5: Maryland wildlife officials say for the second time in as many weeks, a beaver bit someone in Cunningham Falls State Park. Both beavers were euthanized and now areas of the park are closed off for safety. I'm Stephanie Officer, ABC News.
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13: Here's your WSGW weatherology forecast. Mostly cloudy throughout the early morning hours. Showers and storms in the area. Lows will be in the mid-60s. Winds west-southwesterly around 5 miles per hour. Thursday, mostly cloudy with a few breaks of sun possible. Chance for afternoon showers and storms. Highs top out near 80. Winds turn to the northeast 5 to 10. Thursday night, it becomes mostly clear. Lows drop to 64. Winds will be light. Friday, partly sunny, highs warm into the mid-80s. And then Friday night, partly cloudy to mostly clear with lows falling back to 66. I'm Phil Jensko with the WSGW Weatherology Forecast. Right now it's 72.
14: 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Green is in, Valencia's in, McKinstry, first at bat of the day.
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1: We're searching for Noah's Ark with Andrew Jones, and we'll take your calls with him when we come back in a moment on Coast to Coast AM. Planning a summer getaway means a lot of watching.

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7: From ABC News, I'm Stephanie Officer. The New Mexico property Jeffrey Epstein once owned is now at the center of a lawsuit. The state's attorney general sues the DOJ, claiming they're refusing to hand over necessary records.
8: Torres accused the Department of Justice of obstructing his office's investigation into the crimes committed at the sprawling ranch Epstein once owned in New Mexico. He says his office requested unredacted Epstein files 10 times to assist their investigation, but the Department of Justice has only turned over a fraction of the requested records. He asked a federal judge in Washington to declare the withholding of records unlawful and force the Department of Justice to provide his office with access to unredacted Epstein files. The DOJ says they're complying with the law and that turning over the records may violate the privacy of victims. Peter Haralambos, ABC News.
7: A Marine Corps veteran in custody after he was spotted allegedly scoping out President Trump's California golf club twice, just days before his high-profile visit. ABC's Kana Whitworth.
9: Authorities now say the suspect first visited the golf club last Friday, wearing an earpiece and taking photographs and videos of the federal agents. The suspect visiting Trump's golf club again Sunday, when officials say he told federal agents he worked for the State Department and was at the course for a security detail, claiming he had a loaded gun in his car. Those federal agents calling local law enforcement who took Taylor into custody.
7: Taylor is facing federal and state firearm charges as investigators search for a motive. At least one person is dead, several others injured in an apartment explosion in the Bronx, New York City, Wednesday. Fire Commissioner Lily Bonsignore says the fire started on the third floor, reached five alarms, and included a collapse.
10: There was a total of 11 patients. Seven of them were civilians. Four of them were firefighters.
11: You can take
7: 30 years after comedian Tommy Davidson left his indelible mark on Martin as Varnell Hill, he's getting his own spinoff, The Varnell Hill Show. It'll focus on the fictional talk show host trying to stay relevant. It drops September 1st on Paramount Plus. 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
7: New court filing shows the Trump administration paid a milestone $100 billion in tariff refunds through July.
8: The Trump administration owes a total of $166 billion to thousands of American businesses who pay the tariffs that were struck down by the Supreme Court. While companies are beginning to get those refunds, most consumers aren't seeing that money go back into their pockets, even though they paid higher prices because of the tariffs. The Nonpartisan Tax Foundation estimated that Trump's first round of tariffs cost the average American household $700 last year. Even with the Supreme Court striking the tariffs down, Trump is still attempting to use other tools to impose tariffs on nearly all imported goods. Peter Haralambos, ABC News.
7: Water levels in Lake Mead and Lake Powell are so low, federal officials say they're approaching records. Drought and exceptionally low snowpack are hurting several Colorado River Basin reservoirs. A rude awakening in Orange County, California, where a 22-year-old lost control of his Tesla.
13: Car careening some 20 feet down that embankment, slamming into multiple homes, debris shattering windows, and on one home there were tire marks spotted 10 feet up. While many people were in the homes at the time, none of them were injured. Investigators say the 22-year-old driver suffered a medical emergency and lost control.
7: ABC's Trevor Ault. The NFL exhibition season kicks off Thursday night with Carson Beck making his professional debut. The Arizona Cardinals face the Carolina Panthers in the Hall of Fame game in Ohio. I'm Stephanie Officer, ABC News.
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14: Here's your WSGW weatherology forecast. Mostly cloudy throughout the early morning hours. Showers and storms in the area. Lows will be in the mid-60s. Winds west-southwesterly around 5 miles per hour. Thursday, mostly cloudy with a few breaks of sun. Possible chance for afternoon showers and storms. Highs top out near 80. Winds turn to the northeast 5 to 10. Thursday night, it becomes mostly clear. Lows drop to 64. Winds will be light. Friday, partly sunny, highs warm into the mid-80s. And then Friday night, partly cloudy to mostly clear with lows falling back to 66. I'm Phil Jensko with the WSGW Weatherology Forecast. Right now it's 71.
15: High ball to first base, fair down the right field line, pass to diving Alonso. 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

0: And welcome back. George Norrie with you along with Billy Carson. We'll take calls with Billy next hour here on Coast to Coast as we talk about the fractal universe. This near-death experience that you had, Billy, really wakened you up, didn't it?
1: Oh, it did. It really did. It was really amazing because, prior to that, I didn't know what to

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19: From ABC News, I'm Stephanie Officer. The Trump administration's immigration crackdown saw a record number of deportations in July. ABC's Armando Garcia.

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8: From ABC News, I'm Sherry Preston. Michigan gearing up to be in the middle of the fight for control of the Senate after a victory by a political newcomer in the Democratic primary. Here's ABC's Jay O'Brien.
9: A major victory for progressives, Dr. Abdul Al-Sayed winning the Democratic nomination in the country's most watched Senate primary. But now comes the hard part. Al-Sayed setting out to unite Democrats and independents around their shared interests.
10: I hope that you'll join this movement now.
9: Al-Sayed's former opponent, Congresswoman Haley Stevens, quick to endorse him, calling him a dedicated Michigander, adding, I am proud to offer my support.
8: On the Republican side of the race, former Congressman Mike Rogers, who has called Al-Sayed an extremist and dangerous. Iran now saying it is in the final stage of drafting an agreement

0: with Oman over control of the Strait of Hormuz. No word yet on details or whether President Trump will approve. New Mexico's attorney general is now going to court suing the Justice Department. ABC's Peter Haralambo says it's over property that Jeffrey Epstein owned in the state and the investigation that New Mexico wants to carry out.
1: He says his office requested unredacted Epstein files 10 times to assist their investigation. But the Department of Justice has only turned over a fraction of the requested records. He asked a federal judge in Washington to declare the withholding of records unlawful and force the Department of Justice to provide his office with access to unredacted Epstein files.
0: An investigation underway after a drone packed with explosives was found at the airport in Leipzig, Germany, that airport used by allies helping Ukraine.
2: U.S. officials say American intelligence is assisting the investigation, examining components of that drone packed with explosives and calling this a serious and concerning possible escalation linked to Russia's war in Ukraine.
0: ABC's Tom Sophie Burridge. The wildfires are still burning around Spokane, Washington. They're now blamed for damaging or destroying nearly 850 buildings, mostly homes. This is ABC News.
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10: Here's your WSGW weatherology forecast. Mostly cloudy throughout the early morning hours, showers and storms in the area. Lows will be in the mid-60s. Winds west-southwesterly around 5 miles per hour. Thursday, mostly cloudy with a few breaks of

0: Sun possible, chance for afternoon showers and storms. Highs top out near 80. Winds turn to the northeast 5 to 10. Thursday night, it becomes mostly clear. Lows drop to 64. Winds will be light. Friday, partly sunny. Highs warm into the mid-80s. And then Friday night, partly cloudy to mostly clear, with lows falling back to 66. I'm Phil Jensko with the WSGW Weatherology Forecast. Right now, it's 70.
1: Ball to first base. Fair down the right field line. Pass to diving Alonso. Green is in. Valencia's in. McKinstry, first at-bat of the day.
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3: This is America in the Morning from Westwood One. Good morning, I'm John Trout. It's Thursday, August 6th, 2026. Here's what's coming up on America in the Morning.
4: Democratic progressives now face a crucial test in a key battleground state this fall. Sagar Meghani, Washington.
5: President Trump says a deal with Iran is imminent.
6: A lot of progress has been made.
5: But history shows imminent is not immediate.
7: I'm Jim Root.
8: North Carolina Republican Congressman Chuck Edwards has withdrawn from his re-election campaign. I'm Lisa Dwyer.
9: Some Republicans seemingly still on the fence regarding Todd Blanche.
10: I'm Clayton Neville.
11: Investigators are looking at why a plane was allowed to take off as President Trump's helicopter approached. Ed Donahue, Washington.
3: Wall Street's midweek update and legal trouble for a man found with weapons at a Trump-owned golf course. All ahead on America in the Morning. It's 7 after. Although it took hours for all the ballots to be counted in Michigan, Democrats are now putting their differences aside and standing with progressive candidate Abdul El-Sayed, who won the Senate primary in the key battleground state that could decide the balance of power in the United States Senate. Washington correspondent Sagar Meghani reports the November midterms will pose a key test for progressives as Republicans are gearing up to make a political statement 13 weeks from now.
4: Democratic progressives now face a crucial test in a key battleground state this fall after scoring a major primary win.
12: And whatever differences that we might have had in the primary, they pale in comparison to what unifies us, a recognition that so long as we want to keep our democracy, that democracy better be working for people, and that all of us have to come together to make sure that we never let Mike Rogers see the inside of the U.S. Senate. So, Congressman, thank you for your race.
4: Abdul El-Sayed is Michigan's Democratic Senate nominee after narrowly winning a bruising fight.
12: You know, in the words of Muhammad Ali, we shook up the world.
4: With what progressive leader Bernie Sanders calls the most extraordinary win in modern American party politics.
13: He took on the national Democratic establishment.
4: Now he has to unite Democrats in a state key to retaking the Senate majority and beat the GOP's Mike Rogers to claim the seat of retiring Democrat Gary Peters, who says El-Sayed has to immediately start reaching out to fellow Democrats.
13: Which he assured me will happen. Well, I'll certainly congratulate his victory. I talked to him this morning and congratulated him on a victory. We have to win Michigan. It's absolutely essential for us to keep that state blue, my state blue, and so that we can take the majority here in the U.S. Senate. So he's going to work hard, and we're going to now unite the party behind him.
4: Top Senate Republican John Thune says the GOP's now in a pretty good spot in Michigan.
14: I mean, this is the extreme radical choice that the Democrats made, and now they're going to have to, accept those positions that he has been advocating for in a general election setting, which I think puts us in a pretty good spot.
4: Sagar Meghani, Washington.
3: President Trump, optimistic a deal with Iran is within reach in a day or sooner for the opening of the Strait of Hormuz, saying both sides are talking despite Iran claiming no talks with the U.S. are happening, and instead they're only talking with Oman. Jim Roop reports that the president is still threatening military action if the stalemate continues.
5: The president tells reporters the deal could happen anytime now.
6: And they called me and they said, please, let's talk. They want to talk. The funny thing is they never mentioned that. They always say, we're not talking. But they called. They wanted to talk. We've been talking. They want to make a deal. They do.

0: Welcome back. You're with America in the Morning. Wildfire threats continue in the West with the latest and the forecast. Here's AccuWeather.com meteorologist LaTroy Thornton.
1: Nearly all of the western U.S. has at least a somewhat elevated risk for the start and spread of wildfires, not only today but through the weekend, helped by strengthening high pressure over the Southwest. While that high pressure will promote sunshine and a heat wave continuing for much of the West into at least Friday, those hot and sunny conditions also contribute to that risk for wildfires. The risk should be the highest from northeastern Oregon and eastern Washington, across northern and central Idaho, into northwestern Wyoming and southern and western Montana, a zone where numerous wildfires are already burning as conditions continue to support new wildfire development. Any chance for precipitation west of the plains looks to be largely confined to whichever monsoon thunderstorms can develop this afternoon, mainly focused over Arizona and New Mexico, with a spotty thunderstorm also over portions of Kansas, the Dakotas, and into Minnesota today. Somewhat similar risk for spotty afternoon storms extends from southeast Texas through much of Arkansas and Louisiana, eastward along the Gulf Coast into Florida, and northward from there through nearly all of the southeast, even

0: Now, 26 after, America in the Morning continues. Serious questions are being raised in Washington, D.C. after there was a close call in the sky involving the president's helicopter. As correspondent Ed Donahue reports this, following new rules being put into place after a helicopter and commuter plane crash that happened just a few miles away.
1: Investigators are looking at why a plane was allowed to take off as President Trump's helicopter approached. Marine One had left the White House with the president on board and was approaching Reagan National Airport near Washington Tuesday. It's an apparent violation of safety procedures put in place after last year's mid-air collision between an airliner and an Army helicopter in the same area. 67 people were killed. In this case, the airplane that took off was climbing above Marine One as the helicopter approached, so the two aircraft were not on a collision course. The FAA says the air traffic controller was in contact with both the commercial pilot and Marine One pilot at the time. The White House emphasizes President Trump was never in any danger. Ed Donahue, Washington.
0: Authorities say a man who was arrested at President Trump's Los Angeles area golf course has pleaded not guilty to all charges, including federal felonies. Correspondent Mike Hempen reports.
2: The Los Angeles County Sheriff's Department says 38-year-old Janine John Taylor was taking photos and video and had a 16-round magazine with ammunition in his pocket. Authorities recovered a loaded pistol in his car. Taylor was arrested Sunday after appearing to monitor security preparations at Trump National Golf Course 2 days before the president's fundraiser there. Investigators searched Taylor's home in Downey, California, and found several firearms, magazines, and ammunition, body armor, and a notebook that contains what authorities describe as concerning statements. I'm Mike Hempen.
0: America in the Morning for Thursday, August 6th, 2026 is produced by Jeff McKay. I'm John Trout. This is Westwood One.
3: This is WSGW. It's 529. 69 degrees in the Great Lakes Bay region. There's a high of 81 expected today, generally cloudy. Chance of a stray shower or storm in some places. It is time for the morning farm update, doing the closing grain and livestock prices from yesterday. We hear from John Perkins, Brownfield Ag News.
4: Direct cattle trade was light Wednesday. Butcher hogs were steady. I'm John Perkins with a Brownfield market update. 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Themix Series Corn by Stein. Stein has yield. Soybeans and corn are pressured by crude oil and the weather. September beans are down 2 1/4 at 1156.5. November was 3 lower at 1174.75. September corn is down 5.5 at 436.75. December was down 5.5 at 460. Live and feeder cattle were up, optimistic about that direct trade. October live is 157 higher at 229.47. December was up $1.40 at 228.67. September feeders are up 222 at 348.37. And hogs closed lower, pressured by the steady to lower cash during the session. October lean was down $1.32 at 83.02, and December was $1.12 lower at 74.65. John Perkins, Brownfield.
5: There's golf, and then there's golfing.
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3: Thursday on WSGW with you, Charlie, Mike, together and all together. It is a morning team Thursday, 5:33. Good morning. Temperature of 69 right now, 81 for a high today. That's predicted. Basically dry, but I think the reference of stray, isolated when it comes to maybe a rain shower or a storm popping. Of course, we have a forecast ready to go. Mike Avery's ready to go with his Outdoor Magazine Minute. I think at least the Dow was in a record-breaking territory yesterday. NASDAQ was down. Well, we'll find out in our early Fox Business Report. Tough for our Tigers late night in Seattle last night. Have that score for you coming up. Let's get started as we always do with everything all in place and ready, set to go in the WSGW Newsroom. Here's Mike Percha.
11: Hey, Charlie. Good morning, everyone. A suspected drunk driver led to a multi-vehicle crash with several injuries in Tuscola County on Sunday. According to investigators, the 17-year-old from Gladwin stopped at the intersection of Bray and Willard Roads in Arbella Township, but failed to yield. The Tuscola County Sheriff's Department says the SUV the teen was driving was struck by an oncoming vehicle driven by a 49-year-old Vassarman, causing the SUV to collide with a third vehicle driven by a 49-year-old from Clio. All drivers were reportedly injured in the crash, and a juvenile passenger in the SUV suffered serious injuries. The 17-year-old was arrested on suspicion of operating while intoxicated, causing serious injury. Dean Transportation is holding a hiring event today for school bus driver positions supporting the Gratiot Isabella RESD. The event will take place from 10 a.m. to 4 p.m. at 301 Woodside Drive in St. Louis. Dean is offering a starting wage of up to $22 an hour, along with the sign-on bonus and weekly pay. The company will conduct on-the-spot interviews and make job offers to qualified candidates and say the event is open to anyone regardless of prior experience, though applicants must pass background checks and other pre-employment testing. Job seekers are encouraged to bring a valid driver's license. More information is available by calling the Mount Pleasant St. Louis Operations Center at 989-681-2575, or you can visit deanjobs.com.

0: 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The show, originally planned for July 9th but postponed due to rain, is set to launch at 9:45 this evening during the event's Motown Night, hosted by WSGW's sister station, KISS 107.1 FM. 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
0: 5:37. Another worker has died on the job last Thursday in Comstock Township. A 31-year-old worker was on a scissor lift inside a factory when a beam came loose and caused the lift to tip over backwards. The victim struck her head on the ground and died, and becomes the 25th workplace fatality in Michigan this year. An oil company seeking to rebuild in Detroit following a fire last year has pulled its air permit application. The fire at oil treatment and recycler Avitus happened in June of last year. The Michigan Department of Environment, Great Lakes, and Energy opened a public comment period on July 13th after receiving the permit application. According to Eagle, the comment period was ended after Avitus withdrew the request. The August 18th public hearing and information meeting has also been canceled. And Charlie, what special feature do buyers most want in a new car or truck? Well, Autobeat reporter Jeff Gilbert will take a look.
3: Heated seats came in number one on Auto Pacific's annual Most Wanted Features list. Auto Pacific president Ed Kim says it's a simple, affordable feature that really adds to your comfort.
4: Heated seats are something that, you know, have become very common in new cars. Even just like kind of mainstream mid-grade cars, you know, all kind of seem to come with heated seats now.
3: Buyers also want safety systems like automatic braking and blind spot detection. Wireless charging and Apple CarPlay are also very popular. And once drivers experience hands-free driving systems, they don't want to give them up. Jeff Gilbert for the Michigan News Network.
0: I got to say, I like my heated seats.
5: You got them, huh?
0: Yeah. I didn't know this was a thing until I drove my mother-in-law's car. Heated steering wheels.
5: Oh, really?
0: It's awesome.
5: Really?
0: I love it.
5: I'm sure on a cold winter morning, it really makes a difference. Well, I was thinking my favorite feature, of course, would be the cheap sticker price, but...
0: Yeah. My favorite feature is... It runs.
5: Yeah. I put the key in and turn the ignition on. It's 5:39 at WSGW. For different perspective, vehicles certainly is one that could really personalize you from just get me from point A to point B to do it in as a luxurious style as possible. And everything in between. Weather forecast, what's going? Well, we find out. Here's WNEM First Alert meteorologist Matthew Mondrew.
6: We've had some rain overnight and early this morning. Now, we do expect most of these early morning showers to be out of here pretty quickly for today as well. Most of the remainder of today is actually going to have somewhat drier weather. However, we still can't rule out just a couple of stray pop-up showers here and there, even during the afternoon. The main chance for that during the afternoon is going to be for more southern areas like Flint or Lapeer, or kind of that southeastern corner of the TV5 area. So overall, we are tracking just a few more of those pop-up showers later today. The rest of us, as you keep going north through our area, we should start to see some more sun breaking through again towards the end of the day. It is going to stay muggy. We'll have highs up to 81. Then we have a low of 67 tonight with a few more isolated showers. And then for Friday, at this point, just a 10% chance of a pop-up shower. Overall, I think your Friday is actually still going to be a pretty decent day, and I don't see any need to cancel any plans, but if you do have any outdoor plans, at least just be vigilant of any showers that might try to pop up. It's the same story for Saturday. Then Sunday, we do have a slightly better chance of scattered rain, but as of now, Monday next week is actually still our next best chance of rain. We should have a system moving through on Monday, so keeping an eye on that for the beginning of next week. Now, temperature-wise, we have a high of 83 tomorrow, and then we have a high of 85 on Saturday, then 83 again on Sunday. So temperatures are still staying pretty consistent here, but we'll likely hold on to these muggy conditions even into the weekend. From the First Alert Weather Center, I'm meteorologist Matthew Mondro.
7: All right, we've got ourselves with a rising barometer. It is 3005. South wind is 3. It's 69. 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It's another quiet day with weather. If we have any kind of stray showers or a storm popping, won't be anything significant. 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Yeah, Charlie, Mike, you. Everyone together at 5:43 this Thursday. Your calendar date is August 6th, 218th day of 2026. We find some of the history notes. This date, 1890. At Auburn Prison in Auburn, New York, William Kemmler is the first person to be executed using the electric chair, 1890. 1942, when Queen Wilhelmina of the Netherlands became the first reigning queen to address a joint session of Congress. She told lawmakers that despite Nazi occupation, her people's motto remained, "No surrender." This date, August 6, 1945, when the U.S. dropped the atomic bomb on Hiroshima, Japan. This date, 1965, President Johnson signs the Voting Rights Act. And this date, 1991, where you think of our technology and where we are at today, especially online. This date, 1991, when the World Wide Web, WWW, made its public debut as a means of accessing web pages over the internet. Some of the birthdays today. Actor Dorian Harewood is 76. Actor Katherine Hicks is 75. Singer Pat McDonald is 74. Actor Stephanie Kramer is 70. Singer Randy DeBarge of DeBarge is 68. Country singers Peggy and Patsy Lynn, 62. Actor Benito Martinez, 58. Country singer Lisa Stewart's 58. Singer Jerry Halliwell of the Spice Girls, she's 54. Actor Jason O'Mara is 54. Actor Soleil Moon Frye is 50. Actor Melissa George is 50. We have actor Ty Simpkins, who's 25. Singer Nessa Barrett, who's 24 years old today. This Thursday, again, calendar date is August 6th, day 218 of 2028. Thank you again for starting your day, for ending your day, for being in the middle of your day, taking a break with your morning team, Charlie and Mike at this time here on WSGW. Puts us to 5:46. Let's get you prepared for that wake-up song, or as I was just saying, maybe your end-of-day song or your middle-of-day song. It's a song of the day. Let me clarify, make sure I got these birthdays right. So we got two artists from the same group celebrating birthdays today. How about that? Travi McCoy, is 45. He's a lead singer, which you'll hear on the song. And bassist Eric Roberts is 42. Both from Gym Class Heroes. And we'll use, probably what was the biggest hit, 2006, wow, 20 years ago already, a number four song on the chart. It's a song featuring Patrick Stump, Cupid's Chokehold, and it's Gym Class Heroes again for the birthdays of Travi McCoy, 45, and Eric Roberts, 42.

0: class heroes. In 2006 for Cupid's Chokehold and the birthdays of two members of the group. Travis McCoy, the singer, who's 45, the bassist, Eric Roberts, who's 42. It is Mike Avery time of the Outdoor Magazine Minute on WSGW, brought to you by Northwoods Wholesale Outlet at 548.
1: This is Mike Avery with today's Outdoor Magazine Minute. Coyotes can be found all across Michigan. And that's one reason coyote hunter Bob Abbott says the sport is so popular.
2: Yes, they're everywhere. They are everywhere. And unfortunately, in the suburban areas, gotten a lot of requests to come into areas lately that we just, once I go in, it's just not really safe to use a, you know, use a centerfire rifle or even a .22.
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1: Veteran hunter Bob Abbott prefers to hunt coyotes after dark. He says nighttime, combined with cover, can lead to some great hunts.
2: 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I mean, it seems like every corn or cut bean or wheat field, whatever, has got its lower spots in it.
1: More nighttime coyote hunting news next time.
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0: 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You're up to the minute news, business, weather, and sports reports on WSGW. 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
7: For Michigan News Source, I'm Katie Hyde. Michigan Attorney General Dana Nessel is suing the Trump administration again. Nessel has joined attorneys general from 20 other states in challenging new federal rules for Affordable Care Act health plans, arguing the changes would raise costs and reduce coverage. The Trump administration says the rules expands lower cost insurance options while cracking down on fraud and strengthening eligibility checks. Police are investigating after anti-Semitic flyers were distributed in two Detroit suburbs over the weekend.
8: Police in Berkeley and Southfield are investigating after anti-Semitic flyers containing swastikas and other hateful imagery were found scattered throughout neighborhoods last weekend. Authorities believe the flyers were thrown from a vehicle, and both departments are asking residents with security camera footage to come forward. The Anti-Defamation League said Berkeley alone has been targeted multiple times in recent months. David Barr, Michigan News Source.
7: Thank you, David. Michigan's November ballot is now set with two nationally watched races that could shape the state's political future. Democratic Secretary of State Jocelyn Benson and Republican Congressman John James will face off for governor after winning their primaries. In the U.S. race for Senate, Democrat Abdul El-Sayed defeated Congresswoman Haley Stevens to earn a November showdown with Republican Mike Rogers. With control of the governor's office and a key U.S. Senate seat at stake, Michigan is expected to remain one of the nation's most closely watched battlegrounds heading into the general election. And Michigan will see highs in the mid-70s today with a chance for a few afternoon thunderstorms. For more news throughout the day, visit MichiganNewsSource.com. I'm Katie Hyde.
9: Let me share another success story about a 59-year-old registered nurse. She started out at 216 pounds 78 days ago. Today, she's at 180 pounds. She says, I went from a size 20 to a size 14. I've lost 35 inches total. I'd tried other programs, exercised 5 days a week, and the scale didn't move. 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
4: I'm Susan Lee, and this is the Fox Business Report.
10: The major averages ending mixed on Wednesday, though the Dow notched its 24th record close of the year. The Nasdaq was under pressure from SpaceX, its stock tumbling 13%. Elon Musk's rocket company beating second quarter earnings targets, but its heavy AI spending is raising concerns. Adam Johnson of the Bullseye American Ingenuity Fund says that investors want to see results from big tech companies.
11: I don't think that the hyperscalers have necessarily made the case to Wall Street and all of us who are watching that the money is actually generating the returns that we do need to see. And that was why stocks sold off over the past 6 weeks.
10: The Dow up 263 points, the Nasdaq lower by 222, S&P 500 down 13. On the earnings front, ConocoPhillips, Airbnb, Lyft, and Warner Brothers Discovery will be reporting financial results. That's your Fox Business Report. I'm Hillary Barsky. 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
0: 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WNEM First Alert meteorologist Matthew Mondro at 5:56.
13: Early morning rain is on the way out. From here, we do expect only a couple of pop-up showers today, mainly south near Flint and some of our other southern communities. It is still going to be warm and muggy today. We'll have a high of 81 this afternoon. We should see a little more sun up north by the end of the day. For tonight, 67 and muggy as well. We'll have a stray shower tonight. And then for tomorrow, a 10% chance of a pop-up shower. Overall, Friday still in pretty decent shape. From the First Alert Weather Center, I'm meteorologist Matthew Mondro.
0: 69 degrees at WSGW. 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
0: Mariners 4, Tigers 2. Tigers' four-game winning streak snapped. Scoreless game until the sixth inning when the Mariners hit a two-out, three-run homer. Dylan Dingler for the Tigers had a couple of hits, including a two-out, two-run homer. Tigers only had four hits. Tigers and Seattle will play the final game, the rubber game of the three-game series this afternoon. It's going to be a 3:45 broadcast start on WSGW 790 AM. Framber Valdez, by the way, on the mound. Great Lakes Loons down to the Dayton Dragons 13-5. A six-run fifth inning helped build up a 7-0 lead. Loons will play at Dayton again tonight. Lions note. The Lions announced yesterday a new team president and CEO. Remember, Rod Wood announced retirement earlier this year. Richard Haddad will come from the Detroit Pistons. 14 years with the Pistons Sports and Entertainment and Pistons themselves to be the new Lions GM. Up to the hour we go. You're up to the minute sports on WSGW. Heading to the news next. It's 5:59.
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10: From ABC News, I'm Sherry Preston. The latest state to report cyber attacks on its water systems is New Jersey, with two facilities targeted. No drinking water was compromised, but the breach is concerning, says ABC's Sophie Flay.
20: A dozen states have been impacted so far, and sources say it appears Iran may have been laying the groundwork for the attacks months before the war started. An intelligence note reviewed by ABC News said last November, officials in Utah identified targeted reconnaissance linked to Iran against its water infrastructure. They identified nearly 500 attempted intrusions in a 46-minute window.
10: 345 people have gotten sick from eating jalapenos distributed to Chipotle and Qdoba Mexican restaurants. The salmonella outbreak now affecting 27 states. Still no deal with the Strait of Hormuz. Iran hasn't signed any pact with the U.S., but is working on agreement with Oman, says ABC's Hannah Pataa.
21: President Trump says negotiations to reopen the Strait of Hormuz is going well, but cautioned, quote, "You never know what could happen." Earlier, Iran said it's in the final stage of drafting an agreement with Oman and the Strait, which has been closed to most ships. Trump claims Iran was influenced by the severity of the U.S. strikes. He was threatening the launch last week.
10: The Michigan Senate race front and center ahead of the midterms, now that progressive Dr. Abdul El-Sayed has secured the Democratic nomination. Here's ABC Stephen Portnoy.
22: El-Sayed seems aware that his identity is going to be used against him. He said his name is not raising anybody's gas prices. Recent history would indicate that it's Mike Rogers who may have the uphill climb, given that Republicans haven't won a Senate race in Michigan since 1994.
10: El-Sayed defeated moderate Haley Stevens by a narrow margin in Tuesday's primary. Dozens of health workers at the center of the Ebola outbreak in the Congo have walked off the job, demanding they get paid for work they've been doing since mid-May. The deadly disease is spreading at an alarming rate, and the doctors and nurses say they have not been compensated. You're listening to ABC News.
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0: Scientists say it's an image of the sun's surface in the finest detail ever. That sounds pretty impressive. I'll have to dig into that and tell you how to see the image coming up at 6:20 on WSGW. Wow. Don't know if we'll see much of the sun's image today. Your morning team with Charlie and Mike and Jonathan and you. The weather forecast is coming up, showing clouds and maybe stray shower storm. High 81, right now it's 70. Tough for our Tigers in sports from last night. Better for our Great Lakes Loons. That's at 6:15. Kim Commando at 6:25. Tracking your kids, especially as school is starting. Kim has some ideas for you. The news in the WSW newsroom, and Mike Percha.
25: Thank you, Charlie. Good morning, everyone. A former Living Word Church youth leader is seeking a new trial after being sentenced in March to 25 to 40 years in prison for sexually abusing a child in his care. The Midland Daily News reports James Randolph, now represented by attorney Daniel Blank, is set to appear in Midland County Circuit Court on October 9th for a Ginther hearing, where Blank will argue Randolph's original trial attorney, his own daughter, Nicole Blank Becker, provided ineffective legal counsel. Randolph was convicted last year on six felony criminal sexual conduct charges following a trial in which the victim, now 25, testified about years of abuse that began when she was 9 years old. Assistant Midland County Prosecutor says ineffective assistance claims are common after trial, though she noted it's unusual to see one raised by an attorney connected to the original defense. A proactive shoplifting blitz, a home invasion response, and shots fired investigation have led to 15 arrests and 70 total charges in Flint Township. WEYI reports five minors face adult charges for violent felonies following a week-long operation, including one juvenile caught with an illegally modified handgun during a traffic stop. The overall enforcement actions resulted in the seizure of four fully automatic firearms, the recovery of stolen retail merchandise, and the arrest of multiple repeat offenders and a parole absconder. Charges against the suspects include first-degree home invasion, weapons violations, and retail fraud, with 64 of the total counts filed as felonies. Saginaw Valley State University has secured lead gifts from four local foundations to help build a new environmental research station on Lake Huron. The Herbert H. and Grace A. Dow Foundation contributed $750,000, while the Charles J. Strohsacker Foundation and Bay Area Community Foundation added smaller gifts, and the Saginaw Community Foundation made the first donation earlier this year. The multi-purpose facility, planned where the Saginaw River meets the Saginaw Bay, would be the first university-operated research station on Lake Huron, supporting a student research and K-12 education programs. SVSU is also committing $2.5 million from its own reserves and has secured federal funding. Groundbreaking is expected once the Michigan legislature approves the construction. More Michigan families may now qualify for the state's WIC program after federal income guidelines were recently updated. Under the new thresholds, a family of four can qualify with an annual income of up to $61,000, an increase of more than $1,500 from before. WIC provides pregnant, breastfeeding, and postpartum women, along with infants and children under the age of five, with supplemental foods, nutrition education, and referrals to health and social services. The program has been shown to reduce infant mortality, lower rates of low birth weight deliveries, and increase childhood immunization rates. Roughly 187,000 Michigan residents benefit from WIC each month, and the program also supports local retailers and farmers. Anyone who is pregnant or caring for young children is encouraged to check their eligibility at michigan.gov/WIC or through the free WIC Connect app. Volunteers of America's Michigan 7 thrift stores, including its Saginaw location on Bay Road, will mark National Thrift Shop Day on August 17th with extended hours and store-wide discounts. 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

0: Young voters are leading a nationwide rebuke of the status quo, and Gen Z for Change is working to harness that energy and turn it into electoral power. Kyle Kimble, the Michigan News Network.
1: Visitors to a Whitmore Lake beach will have to stay out of the water for the time being. The Washtenaw County Health Department closed Independence Lake because of high levels of E. coli bacteria. The bacteria causes gastrointestinal illnesses. While the beach is closed to swimmers, people can still do activities that involve water touching their body. The beach will remain closed until water samples show safe levels. The investigation into suspected cyber attacks targeting water systems in multiple states, including Michigan, continues. The FBI, state, and local agencies are working on finding the source, though Iranian-backed hackers are suspected. Former FBI special agent in charge Rick Frankel says there could be several reasons Iran could support attacks like this, including showing they're able to affect the U.S. on its own soil.
2: It also takes some of the eyes off of Iran and refocuses it back on the U.S. so that it may change the game plan going forward as far as the president and the political leaders decide what to do next.
1: Nine water and wastewater treatment utilities in Michigan were impacted, though there was no threat to public health. Charlie, more Americans are now using marijuana every day than cigarettes for the first time ever. A new federal study found nearly 44 million Americans used marijuana in 2025, compared to about 36 million cigarette smokers. Researchers also found about 21 million people used pot on a daily or near daily basis, topping the number of daily cigarette smokers and even daily alcohol drinkers. The highest marijuana use was among adults ages 18 to 25, while cigarette smoking remained more common among older Americans. Alcohol continues to be the nation's most widely used substance overall.
3: Interesting statistics there. Mike, thank you. On WSGW, it is 6:14. It's weather time. Let's get to the forecast update. Here's WNEM First Alert meteorologist Matthew Mondro.
4: Any of the rain showers left early this morning will be gone pretty quickly today. We still can't rule out just a stray pop-up shower even as we go into the afternoon. But from here, we pretty much do expect today to end up being a little bit drier. And we actually should have some more sunshine starting to return, particularly up north towards the end of the day. It is still going to be muggy today, though, and we'll have a high of 81. And then for tonight, 67 for the low. A couple of stray showers are possible. And then for Friday, 83. Still muggy, and we have a 10% chance of a pop-up shower. Overall, I do think your Friday should still be a pretty decent day. Saturday, we just have that same 10% chance as well. From the First Alert Weather Center, I'm meteorologist Matthew Mondro.
3: So it's a rising barometer, 3006. It's a wind out of the west at 3. 70 degrees at WSGW, your connection to the Great Lakes Bay region, your connection to the world. Hey, just ahead of sports, it's a Thursday. Let's do a Rocket Grab Plus launch for you. 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And this morning, we start with the Molasses Smokehouse and Bar. 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It is sports time on WSGW. Tigers playing baseball out in Seattle last night and unsuccessfully. The Tigers losing to the Mariners 4-2. A four-game winning streak was snapped with that loss. It's actually

0: a scoreless game until the sixth inning. And then the Mariners, with two out, got a two-run, I should say, got a three-run home run. That was hit off of Brennan Hanafee. Drew Anderson started, actually did pretty well. He went 3 2/3 innings, and Ty Holton followed up with two more shutout innings. And then Hanafee again in relief, giving up that home run to put the Mariners in the lead for good. Dylan Dingler with a couple of hits, including a two-out, two-run homer of his own. Tigers only had four hits. The benches and bullpens emptied in the eighth inning. Gleyber Torres was hit by a pitch. That happened after, in the bottom of the seventh, the Mariners' Cal Raleigh was hit by a pitch. Now, Raleigh was hit by a 1-2 pitch, and the Tigers were trailing at that point. I don't think there's anything to it. But up to that point, three Tigers had been hit prior to Cal Raleigh being hit. So we're wondering if the Tigers finally were finding a position for retaliation. Who knows? The Mariners' pitcher and manager were rejected after that, by the way. Tigers in Seattle this afternoon to close out the three-game series. The rubber game, 3:45 broadcast on WSJW 790 AM. Framber Valdez is going to be starting, by the way. Hey, the Red Sox remain the hottest team in baseball, have now won seven in a row. Beat the White Sox 4-0 in the last 35 games. The Red Sox are 30-5. Atlanta also has won seven in a row. Beat the Marlins 4-1. The Nationals snapped a seven-game losing streak. Beat the Phillies 10-4. The Reds beat the Athletics 3-2. The Athletics have a seven-game losing streak. Our Great Lakes Loons beat up the Dayton Dragons 13-5. A six-run fifth inning helped build up a 7-0 lead. And then in the very next inning, the Loons scored four more. So 10 runs in just two innings. Every starter had a hit. Chuck Davalin had three, including a two-run homer and three runs scored. Emil Morales had two hits, including a three-run homer with four RBI total. Jaron Elkins, a two-run double and a two-run single for four RBI. Loons pitcher struck out 15. Hyun-Suk Jeong started. He retired the first 10 batters he faced. He went 5 1/3 innings of two-run baseball with five hits, no walks, and 10 K. Loons at Dayton again tonight. Lions announcing yesterday that Richard Haddad will be the team's new president and CEO. He comes to the Lions after 14 years with the Pistons Sports and Entertainment and the Pistons themselves. He's replacing Rod Wood, who announced his retirement earlier this year. And Tyler Conklin has passed his physical. That clears the way for him to come off the physically unable to perform list, the PUP list. And he should be returning to practice today, by the way. Had a strained calf. It's your sports on WSGW at 6:20. A finest detail yet image of the sun's surface, scientists say. What's going on there? We'll find out next.
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0: Saying that they've captured an image of something, in this case, the sun's surface in the finest detail yet. Okay, I want to have a look. And you can have a look too. with your morning team here on WSW at 621.

0: with Charlie and Mike and Jonathan and you all together.
1: Big whoop. I look straight into the sun all the time. No sunglasses required, just straight at it.
2: Man, how's that detail?
1: Who said that?
0: Yeah, blinding. That's what it is. On the Morning Team page, I put an image. Doesn't look like much, but I think it's pretty cool. Here is the image provided by the scientists with the National Science Foundation.
2: Plasma.
0: This is with the Daniel K. Inouye Solar Telescope located on the island of Maui in Hawaii. In fact, as they say here in the story, while it's dangerous to look directly at the sun without proper eye protection, scientists did so with their telescope. They originally were taking images for a different reason. They were doing a fine-tune and testing of the limits of the telescope. But when they looked at the results of what they were doing to fine-tune the telescope, they realized that they had photographed the sun's outer shell at a higher resolution than they had ever done before. How many times do we talk about, like, accidents leading to scientific discoveries?
2: Right.
0: You know? Weren't intending to do that, but look what we got.
2: Isn't that pasteurization? Wasn't that an accident?
0: I think you're right.
2: Yeah.
0: So what they say the thing is that's most intriguing is these strange feathery patterns that ripple across the surface. And if you look, it is kind of cool. In fact, one of the scientists said it reminds them of the famous painting done by Van Gogh's Starry Night with the swirling skies that he did.
1: Okay.
0: And they say the ripples are the instability of the sun's surface caused by bits of magnetized plasma moving past each other at different speeds, kind of similar to when a stir of a gust of wind blows over the water and creates that kind of rippling effect and that feathery effect. So they say that this is actually something that's been glimpsed on Earth as well as Jupiter and Saturn, but never before observed on the solar surface. So first time ever in the finest detail.
1: Does it say how big of an area is captured in that picture? Because it could be... Yeah, three like, square miles or 3 square meters?
0: I believe
2: 3 million square miles.
0: Yeah. No, I believe it was 12 miles across.
1: Okay.
0: Yeah, that's what it was, 12 miles across. And this was published in the journal Nature, by the way, yesterday. This was officially referenced.
2: You think 12 miles across is like, I'm just kind of like throwing this out there because I don't know for sure, but 12 miles across on the sun has got to be like 0.00001% of its surface.
1: Yeah.
2: You know?
0: I thought the same thing, considering how big the sun is, just how focused is this detail. Yeah.
2: Yeah.
0: They say it's the first clear observations of the Kelvin-Helmholtz instability effect. That's that kind of wavy effect they talk about. So apparently there's a name for it. And it also said this offers new clues about why the sun's outer atmosphere is millions of degrees hotter than its surface and how solar flares and coronal mass ejections are triggered. So it goes a little bit above and beyond just a nice picture to look at. There could be other things that we'll be discovering about what's happening up there. Just kind of cool, though. But like I said, you know, I have casual interest. But when I see something that says, you know, finest detail yet, things never before observed, it's like, okay.
2: Yeah.
0: I'll have a look. Safely in studio at the picture, not outside directly looking at it.
2: With a pair of binoculars frying your eyeballs.
0: If you want to see the image, again, it's on the Morning Team page. And again, the findings were published yesterday in the journal Nature.
1: I don't know. I could make something that looks like that. Just a yellow sheet and some maple leaves in the fall. Just scatter them out. Same thing.
0: Jonathan... Scientist Jonathan Dent.
1: Look, I got even better detail.
2: It's a fake photo.
0: Give Commandos coming up. Tracking your kids, especially with the school year beginning. How can you track your kids? Kim will give you some suggestions next.
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4: 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McKinstry, first at bat of the day.
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0: MySpace. 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We'll find out with some of the information that we have for you coming up on WSGW at 6:30 with Charlie, Mike, Jonathan, and you. Weather today, generally dry. Don't rule out a stray shower that could pop in places. High to be 81, right now it's 70. 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
2: Thank you, Charlie. Good morning, everyone. Mutual aid crews from Buena Vista Township, Saginaw, and Frankenmuth helped battle a Bridgeport house fire on Tuesday afternoon that heavily damaged an attached garage and caused extensive smoke and heat through damage throughout the home. Firefighters arrived within 4 minutes of being notified around 2:40 p.m., where they found flames venting from the garage's west side and through the roof. Crews made entry, quickly knocking the fire down. Officials initially believed the home may have been occupied, but later confirmed no one was inside. One Bridgeport firefighter was treated at the scene after stepping into a hole in the floor he couldn't see, though he did not require hospitalization. An Amazon delivery driver helping rescue seven abandoned puppies from a ditch has led to a probation sentence for a Bridgeport Township man. MLive reports 32-year-old Dylan Hoiwas was sentenced on July 20th to 18 months of probation following a guilty plea to animal abandonment. Police officers responded to a Baker Road property

0: on January 6th after the delivery driver spotted the border collie mix puppies left in the woods beside a bag of dog food. Tips from a social media post led officers to Howie, who admitted leaving the litters after local shelters refused to accept them. Animal control officers report all seven puppies have been adopted by families in Saginaw and Bay counties within 2 weeks of their rescue. Public Works employees in Gladwin have been working around the clock to keep the city's wastewater system running after a lightning strike damaged the treatment plant. A temporary pumping system now diverts wastewater to the city's lagoon, allowing residents to use bathrooms and drains normally with no action needed on their part. A restoration company began cleaning and sanitizing the damaged areas of the plant on Wednesday, and once that's finished, IT professionals and electricians will move in to inspect the facility's computers, electrical systems, pumps, and controls. Those specialists met with city officials Tuesday to map out the inspection plan. Officials say a full explanation for what caused the failure won't be available until the facility can be fully accessed and analyzed. The city says it's hopeful that once restoration work wraps up, the need for continuous staffing will ease. Updates will be provided on the city website, and the city will provide alerts if conditions change. A late-night glow-themed party is coming to Bavarian Blast Water Park in Frankenmuth on August 28th. Blast After Dark Glowtopia Edition runs from 10 p.m. to 1 a.m. and gives guests exclusive after-hours access to the water park, along with a snack buffet and live entertainment. The event is limited to guests 21 and older, and tickets are $79 per person, though they are non-refundable. Guests can also purchase a cabana upgrade with themed snacks and drinks delivered by a private server, or bundle their ticket with an overnight stay at the Frankenmuth Bavarian Inn Lodge. Reservations are required and can be made online through BavarianInn.com. NAMI Middle Michigan is hosting its fall family-to-family class starting September 22nd, an 8-session program designed for family members and friends supporting a loved one with mental illness. The free course, led by facilitators with personal experience in similar situations, will meet Tuesdays from 6:15 to 8:45 p.m. through November 10th at Community Mental Health on Fast Ice Drive in Midland. 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NAMI Middle Michigan, formerly known as NAMI Midland, will now serving 11 counties, including Bay, Gratiot, Isabella, and Midland. 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
0: I'm 6:35. One of the most watched races in November will be for Michigan's open U.S. Senate seat. Here is Michigan News Network's Ryan Recker.
3: And that would be between Democratic candidate Dr. Abdul El-Sayed and Republican Mike Rogers. RNC Regional Communications Director Hunter Lovell says the contrast in policies will be an advantage for Rogers.
4: He's Michigan's Mamdani, and I think that just like that contrast there where you have Rogers, who is he's the combatant candidate, he has the biggest war chest in the race. You know, he's fighting for Michiganders, and I'm not quite sure who Abdul's fighting for.
3: In an epic MRA poll conducted before the primary, Rogers had an early lead over El-Sayed. Ryan Recker for the Michigan News Network.
0: Massive spending doesn't always win an election. Bridge, Michigan reporter Simon Schuster says that's the biggest takeaway from the state's intense Democratic primary Senate race. Congresswoman Haley Stevens outspent her opponent, Dr. El-Sayed, 12-1.
5: That means that you need to be able to leverage social media, new media, and all the ground game, door knocking, and volunteers at your disposal to try to overcome spending disadvantages. The playbook is there, but it's a question of whether or not candidates have the motivation and the base of grassroots volunteers.
0: Schuster says candidates sunk more than $100 million into Michigan's Democratic primary. Stay out of the Wabasis Lake. Kent County Health Department has issued a no-body contact advisory for the lake at Wabasis Campground in Greenville due to elevated levels of E. coli. The advisory will remain in effect until follow-up testing confirms levels are below the state threshold. And Charlie, Coca-Cola is investing $650 million into a West Michigan facility. Governor Gretchen Whitmer was on hand for a groundbreaking of a new Fairlife facility in Cooperstown, which is an expansion that will support about 200 more jobs at their Ottawa County location. The investment will add two high-speed production lines and 245,000 square feet to their site.
1: 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Mike, thank you on WSGW. 6:38 would be weather time. 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Nearby is the weather update of WNEM First Alert meteorologist Matthew Montrow.
6: We've had some rain overnight and early this morning. Now, we do expect most of these early morning showers to be out of here pretty quickly for today as well. Most of the remainder of today is actually going to have somewhat drier weather. However, we still can't rule out just a couple of stray pop-up showers here and there, even during the afternoon. The main chance for that during the afternoon is going to be for more southern areas like Flint or Lapeer, or kind of that southeastern corner of the TV5 area. So overall, we are tracking just a few more of those pop-up showers later today. The rest of us, as you keep going north through our area, we should start to see some more sun breaking through again towards the end of the day. It is going to stay muggy. We'll have highs up to 81, then we have a low of 67 tonight with a few more isolated showers. And then for Friday, at this point, just a 10% chance of a pop-up shower. Overall, I think your Friday is actually still going to be a pretty decent day, and I don't see any need to cancel any plans. But if you do have any outdoor plans, at least just be vigilant of any showers that might try to pop up. It's the same story for Saturday. Then Sunday, we do have a slightly better chance of scattered rain. But as of now, Monday next week is actually still our next best chance of rain. We should have a system moving through on Monday. So keeping an eye on that for the beginning of next week. Now, temperature-wise, we have a high of 83 tomorrow, and then we have a high of 85 on Saturday, then 83 again on Sunday. So temperatures are still staying pretty consistent here, but we'll likely hold on to these muggy conditions even into the weekend. From the First Alert Weather Center, I'm meteorologist Matthew Mondrow.
1: Barometric pressure is 3006 rising. West wind at 3. 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We have your morning team of you with Charlie and Mike and Jonathan. MySpace. So last time you thought about MySpace, maybe you'll be thinking about it more. Is it making a comeback? We have that coming up for you on WSGW. 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
0: MySpace. When's the last time you thought of that? 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Could mean something again. 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We're at 6:43. Not that I was engaged in MySpace, but I remember it. Mike, I'm sure that you probably remember it too.
3: Whose space?
0: Jonathan, that's the question I'd have for you. Do you remember it?
4: That's right. Yeah, I was on MySpace.
0: Were you?
4: Oh, yeah.
0: Okay.
4: That was pre-Facebook.
0: Yeah, early 2000s.
3: I know what MySpace
0: you
3: is.
0: You do know, do you?
4: I was a friend of Tom. I think everybody was a friend of Tom.
0: Tom?
4: Yeah, Tom was like the founder of it.
0: Oh, and okay.
4: The very first friend notification you get is Tom.
0: Oh, well, that was nice of Tom.
4: Yeah.
0: I don't remember it. This would have been at a time when we were just starting to engage. I would not do it personally, but for work purposes, I do recall. We were thinking, okay, now I'm going to start to engage in social media. But before we could really get launched, Facebook kind of came along, and wasn't long after that that MySpace kind of disappeared.
3: Mm-hmm.
0: But according to a new documentary, there's a documentary out. MySpace owners, the current owners, Tim and Chris Vanderhook, are revealing plans to relaunch MySpace. They say that they are stewards of the MySpace brand at this point and plan to relaunch MySpace. It says, as of August 5th, yesterday, the documentary that I'm talking about has not been widely released. And the word from the founders are, we're just waiting for the right time to do it. So there's no time frame.
3: Hmm.
0: What is the right time?
4: Well, MySpace never went away. It just became less popular and then shifted its focus.
0: So it still exists?
4: From what I understand, MySpace became kind of like a place where people could showcase their music for a lot of users.
0: Well, you know, it says that was one of the things that helped make it popular in the beginning. Because I had to look up information, like I couldn't remember. But it talks about how musical artists such as the Arctic Monkeys, Sean Kingston, Lily Allen, built early audiences using MySpace.
4: Yeah.
0: Okay. And at its peak in 2008, had more than 100 million users, really? It was the most visited social networking site in the world.
3: Wow.
0: And for Facebook to take it down, I don't even recall.
3: Well, it was one of the few social networking sites in the world.
0: At that time, that's a good point. Yeah, yeah. I recall that there was this shift and suddenly Facebook was what a bit more user-friendly and was more geared to, especially on the college, when young people thought Facebook was the thing to be on, and now for young people, they ignore Facebook. Well, I shouldn't say they ignore it, but they're more, what, Snapchat and TikTok.
3: Facebook's for old people.
0: Yeah, yeah.
3: Instagram.
0: Okay.
3: Snapchat, TikTok, yeah.
0: Some people are already commenting, though, on some other social media sites, wanting MySpace to come back, and they're hoping when it does come back, they say, they're hoping it comes back without anything that's been new and improved. They want their old nostalgic MySpace back. They want the memories of what they were 20 years ago.

0: I feel like that's a uniquely millennial. MySpace is uniquely millennial because I think older people were too old to really get into it, and then Facebook came along, and that's what the younger generation hooked on to.
1: Yeah, I just pulled up MySpace. It's still there.
2: Really?
1: Yeah.
0: So, I know it was Leon, still around.
1: The first thing I see is Leon Bridges, who is a musician, the singer.
2: We were just talking about music. Yeah. Do you still have an account, Mike?
1: No, gosh, no. I stopped using MySpace in like 2006 or 7 or something.
0: Log in with your AOL email?
1: Yeah.
2: Well, I guess I asked that question because it's like Facebook is like one of the things. It's like once you have a Facebook account, like it never goes away. It just kind of always exists. I didn't know the MySpace account still existed, even if inactive for all these years. And to the point you mentioned, Tom, they talk about how MySpace was launched in 2003 by Tom Anderson and Chris DeWolf. And in just a couple of years, over 20 million members. They built up, as I said, that huge following. But they say it was 2008 with the popularity of Facebook that it started to decline, and then it was eventually purchased and changed hands a few times.
0: I could see a very successful comeback if they really revamp it to be a little bit more Instagram-y, you know? Maybe with more of a focus on music, since that's what their core audience right now seems to be. But they could capitalize on the nostalgia of people who used MySpace and make it something that's user-friendly and fills the niche that younger generations are looking for.
2: I'll take your word for it, because that would be my question. I mean, what is the necessity? You have various very popular social media sites.
0: Yeah.
2: Is there a little crevice for someone to sneak in and say, this isn't being served? Or maybe it could serve multiple purposes that others don't. I don't know. I'm not an expert in that, but to your point, I'll take your word for that. I mean, I think it would be tough, though, to launch something. I'm trying to think, what was the last big launch of anything that was new?
0: TikTok? Maybe.
1: WhatsApp? Snapchat?
2: I mean, they've all got their followers for sure, and they're all very popular.
0: And all of them kind of sat for a little bit and then suddenly exploded in popularity, you know? It wasn't something that was like, ha-ha, here's the new app. Everybody use it.
2: Yeah.
1: Oh, well, then, you know, now it's AI stuff.
0: Yeah.
1: ChatGPT.
2: Oh, well, now there you go. Yeah. And so there's a question for you. What we're talking about here using AI in 2026, in 10 years, will we be more focused on one particular AI?
0: Yeah.
2: You know, just like, so, you know, yeah, I don't know. It's interesting, though. Just, yeah, when I thought MySpace, I'm like, MySpace?
0: That's the way to make MySpace feel populous, is just fill it with AI bots, and that's our relaunch.
1: They don't even need people.
0: Yeah. just a bunch of bots.
1: Just a bunch of bots talking to each other.
0: It's the dead internet theory.
2: Well, there you go. Have your AI talk to somebody else's AI. You don't.
0: My people will talk to your people.
2: Well, just keep it in mind. And apparently there's a documentary out there. It doesn't say where you can find it. Probably on some social media site you can find it, but apparently there's a documentary talking about the relaunch of MySpace. No time frame. Stay tuned. Let's go up to the hour now. Up to the minute of news, business, weather, sports on WSJW. It's 6:50.
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4: Good morning for Michigan News Source. I'm David Marr. A former megachurch pastor will become Michigan's first transgender member of the state legislature after winning a Democratic primary Tuesday. Joanna Whaley defeated Frank Liberati and Gary Schleck in Michigan's 2nd District. The district is a Democratic stronghold. Liberati sought to have Whaley removed from the ballot over her name change. However, the Wayne County Clerk's Office dismissed the challenge. One Michigan congressional race is turning heads after a candidate who dropped out weeks ago won the Republican primary. Katie Hyde explains.
5: It's a Michigan primary surprise. Thomas J. Smith won the Republican nomination for the 8th Congressional District even after suspending his campaign on July 16th. Smith endorsed another Republican but still defeated Trump-backed candidate Amir Hassan. Smith will now face Democratic incumbent Kristen McDonald Rivett in November. I'm Katie Hyde for Michigan News Source.
4: Michigan Attorney General Dana Nessel is suing the Trump administration again. Nessel has joined attorneys general from 20 other states in challenging new federal rules for Affordable Care Act health plans, arguing the changes would raise costs and reduce coverage. The Trump administration says the rules expand lower cost insurance options while cracking down on fraud and strengthening eligibility checks. And the Detroit Lions have named Richard Haddad as the organization's next president and CEO. Haddad will oversee all football and business operations for the Lions and Ford Field. He succeeds outgoing president and CEO Rod Wood and will work with principal owner and chair Sheila Hemp to direct the future growth of the team. He joins the franchise after 14 years with the Detroit Pistons and Pistons Sports and Entertainment. And that's your news update. For Michigan News Source, I'm David Barr.
6: Let me share another success story about a 59-year-old registered nurse. She started out at 216 pounds 78 days ago. Today, she's at 180 pounds. She says, I went from a size 20 to a size 14. I've lost 35 inches total. I tried other programs, exercised 5 days a week, and the scale didn't move. 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
7: I'm Elizabeth MacDonald, and this is the Fox Business Report.
8: Today, there's another update on the job market ahead of the monthly employment report on Friday. The report on new claims for unemployment benefits for last week is released. Yesterday, ADP reported just 44,000 new jobs created by private employers in July. Economist Stephanie Pomboy at Macro Maven says with strong earnings, usually companies respond with strong hiring, and she's not seeing that.
9: This ultimately becomes a problem in terms of the long-term trajectory for consumer spending if we're not going to get, you know, solid labor income. So very much something to keep an eye on.
8: More earnings come out today from Hertz, Keurig, Dr. Pepper, ConocoPhillips, Airbnb, Ralph Lauren, Sweetgreen, and Fox Corp, parent of Fox News. That's your Fox Business Report. I'm Ginny Coselda. Invested in you.
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11: Early morning rain is on the way out. From here, we do expect only a couple of pop-up showers today, mainly south near Flint and some of our other southern communities. It is still going to be warm and muggy today. We'll have a high of 81 this afternoon. We should see a little more sun up north by the end of the day. For tonight, 67 and muggy as well. We'll have a stray shower tonight. And then for tomorrow, a 10% chance of a pop-up shower. Overall, Friday's still in pretty decent shape. From the First Alert Weather Center, I'm meteorologist Matthew Mondro.
2: 70 degrees at WSGW. Up to the hour continues. Going to do up-to-the-minute sports next.
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2: 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It's 6:58. Tigers lost to the Mariners last night. 4-2 the final score. Scoreless game into the sixth inning when the Mariners got a two-out, three-run homer to really provide all the runs that were necessary. Brennan Hanafy gave that up. He took the loss. Dylan Dingler had a two-run homer for the Tigers. Tigers in Seattle play this afternoon, 3:45, broadcast on WSGW 790 AM. The rubber game of the three-game series, Framber Valdez will be on the mound. Great Lakes Loons beat up the Dayton Dragons 13-5 last night. Six runs in the fifth, four more in the seventh. 10 runs in just two innings of play helped the Loons, getting home runs from Chuck Davitt and Emil Morales. Loons at Dayton again tonight. A word from the Detroit Lions, an announcement yesterday about a new team president and CEO. Remember, Rod Wood announced his retirement earlier this year. It's Richard Haddad, who comes to the Pistons after comes to the Lions after 14 years with the Pistons and the Pistons Sports and Entertainment. News is coming up next on WSGW. It's 6:59.
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8: From ABC News, I'm Sherry Preston. Oil prices once again study today as investors wait to see if there is indeed a deal on reopening the Strait of Hormuz. Iran says it's close to a deal, not with the U.S., with Oman on opening part of the crucial waterway. President Trump calling the victory of progressive Abdul El-Sayed in Michigan a Democratic primary a good thing for the Republicans. El-Sayed says he's pleased the president has taken notice. Here's ABC's Karen Waugh.
18: He's vowed to fight anti-Semitism, and last night he brushed off Trump's comments.
19: The man can't stay on focus. We're living through an affordability crisis that is generational. People are paying nearly $5 in gas because of a war he started. And half the time, if he's not talking about me, he's talking about the drapes in his ballroom.
18: The closer than expected primary win by El-Sayed, who's never held elected office, exposes a divided Democratic Party. His positions have been called extreme by critics.
8: Prosecutors in Israel have now filed manslaughter charges against a settler in the West Bank in the killing of a Palestinian activist last year. It is extremely rare for Israel to charge settlers with violence against Palestinians living in the West Bank. First, it was cyclosporiasis. Now, new questions about salmonella nationwide.
20: The CDC says a salmonella salmonella outbreak linked to jalapenos distributed to restaurant chains including Chipotle and Qdoba is growing. Officials now say 345 people have gotten sick in 27 states and dozens of people have been hospitalized. The peppers were grown in Mexico and both restaurant chains have now removed them from their menus.
21: ABC Sophie Flay, one problem detecting these kinds of things is money, says ABC Medical Unit Director Dr. Alok Patel.
22: Funding cuts across federal, state, and local levels that have affected our ability to prevent, detect, and investigate these foodborne illnesses.
21: New Jersey, the latest state to report cyber attacks on water systems that possibly have been linked to Iran. You're listening to ABC News.
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2: 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Charlie, Mike, Jonathan, and you are here at 7:05. Weather forecasting today, a high around 81. We think it's going to be dry. Don't rule out a stray shower or storm. Temperature right now, we're at 70. Sports coming up. tough for the Tigers, better for the Loons as far as baseball scores go. That's at 7:15. Bill O'Reilly's commentary, 7:25. The rise of confusion, Bill wants to talk about. Once again, into the WSW newsroom, here's Mike Percha.
0: Thank you, Charlie. Good morning, everyone. A 17-year-old was taken into custody, suspected of operating while intoxicated, causing a three-vehicle crash in Tuscola County's Arbella Township. According to the County Sheriff's Department, the Gladwin teen was driving an SUV around 4:45 Sunday afternoon when she stopped at the intersection of Bray and Willard Roads. Investigators say she failed to yield, entered the intersection, and was struck by a vehicle driven by a 49-year-old Vassarman. The collision caused the SUV to strike another vehicle driven by a Clio man, 49. All three drivers were injured and taken to a local hospital. A juvenile passenger in the SUV suffered serious injuries. The crash remains under investigation. A 38-year-old Bay City man faces two counts of assault with a dangerous weapon after allegedly firing a homemade arrow at passing motorists on July 24th. MLive reports because of prior offenses, Mitchell Walfelt II is being charged as an habitual offender, doubling the normal four-year maximum penalty. Police say Walfelt fired an arrow from a bow at a vehicle traveling on North Sherman Street, and a six-year-old girl who was with him told officers he later pointed the bow at another passing car. He initially denied having the bow before admitting he had one, though he denied firing a projectile. Officers recovered a bow and homemade arrow from his vehicle. Walfelt is free on bond and has a preliminary hearing August 13th. A federal loan of more than $15 million is helping keep the Bay City DoubleTree Hotel in operation after it went into foreclosure. WJRT-TV reports the USDA Business and Industry Guaranteed Loan Program provided the funding to the Bay City Hospitality Group, the locally owned company that took over ownership of the hotel on July 27th. The six-story hotel has 150 rooms and banquet facilities and provides 127 local jobs. Bay City officials say the hotel generates revenue through property taxes, utility payments, and operating millages, and its guests contributed an estimated $15 million to the regional economy in 2024. The USDA announced the loan last Thursday during an economic development roundtable. Bay City Hospitality Group has contributed more than $3.8 million of its own toward the purchase. Longtime coach and athletic director from Ithaca, Terry Hesbrook, will receive the Tri-Valley Conference 2026 Carl Newingham Award during the conference's annual kickoff gathering on August 11th at Hemlock Public School District's Patrick Walgass Fieldhouse. Hesbrook won't attend the ceremony in person since he's scheduled that day to present alongside Michigan State Police through the B Number 4 Foundation, which he and his wife founded after their 20-year-old son, Brady, died by suicide in January of 2023. The foundation, named for Brady's jersey number, promotes suicide prevention and mental health awareness. As Ithaca's head football coach, Hesbrook has led the program to five state championships and a 69-game winning streak between 2010 and 2014, earning induction into the Michigan High School Football Coaches Association Hall of Fame in 2016. The Carl Newingham Award recognizes individuals whose leadership has made a lasting impact on student athletes and schools across the conference. A rescheduled fireworks display celebrating America's 250th birthday will take over tonight's Party on McCarty at the Saginaw Township Soccer Complex. The show, originally planned for July 9th but postponed due to rain, is set to launch at 9:45 tonight during the event's Motown Night, hosted by WSGW sister station KISS 107.1 FM. Gates open at 5 p.m. and music will start at 5:30. Parking is $5 and admission is $2, with proceeds supporting the Saginaw Township Soccer Association. 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
0: 7-11. Republican candidates celebrated their victories yesterday in Warren. Governor nominee Congressman John James and U.S. Senate candidate Mike Rogers were among those who spoke at the Republican Unity Luncheon. Here's Rogers. This really

0: window of her vehicle had been smashed. It was parked at the Maple Island Boat Launch in Bridgeton Township. Two motorcyclists were killed in a crash in the Upper Peninsula Wednesday. State police in Calumet say a 45-year-old woman with two kids was traveling south on U.S. 41. She was not aware a pickup truck ahead of her had stopped. To avoid a collision, she entered the northbound lane and crashed it with two motorcyclists. A 65-year-old man and a 36-year-old woman from South Carolina were both killed. The driver of the SUV and her children were evaluated and released. Charlie, Michigan is one of the top blueberry-producing states in the country, and that's being celebrated this weekend in South Haven with the National Blueberry Festival. Jennifer Sistrunk is executive director of Visit South Haven.
1: You know, it's just celebrating everything blueberries. A lot of people don't realize that South Haven, Lake Michigan, is home to one of the highest concentration of blueberry farms in the nation. So that's what makes it really special.
0: Sistrunk says they'll have live music, a craft fair, blueberry pancake breakfasts, and blueberry pie eating contests. The festival began in 1963, runs today through Sunday.
2: And I did not know that. Highest in the nation, not just in Michigan.
0: Yeah.
2: I said Michigan, I said, okay, but yeah, South Haven, one of the highest areas of blueberries in the nation. So we've got a lot of blueberry farms and fun around here, but wow, that's pretty impressive for that content. It is 7:14 on WSGW. And some weather forecasting we have for you. 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Here's WNEM First Alert meteorologist Matthew Mondrell.
3: Any of the rain showers left early this morning will be gone pretty quickly today. We still can't rule out just a stray pop-up shower even as we go into the afternoon. But from here, we pretty much do expect today to end up being a little bit drier. And we actually should have some more sunshine starting to return, particularly up north towards the end of the day. It is still going to be muggy today, though, and we'll have a high of 81. And then for tonight, 67 for the low. A couple of stray showers are possible. And then for Friday, 83. Still muggy, and we have a 10% chance of a pop-up shower. Overall, I do think your Friday should still be a pretty decent day. Saturday, we just have that same 10% chance as well. From the First Alert Weather Center, I'm meteorologist Matthew Mondrell.
2: Steady barometer 3006, west wind at 3. 70 degrees at WSGW, your connection to the Great Lakes Bay region, your connection to the world. 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
2: 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How about Tigers baseball? Late night in Seattle last night. Tough night.

0: Mariners 4, Tigers 2. Four-game winning streak snap. It was a scoreless game into the sixth inning. Then the Mariners got a key two-out three-run homer that was served up by reliever Brennan Hanafy, who took the loss. Drew Anderson started, went 3 2/3 shutout innings. Tedder Holton had two shutout innings, and then Hanafy, well... Dylan Dingler had the Tigers' only runs on a two-out, two-run homer of his own. He had two hits. Tigers only had four hits overall as a team. In the eighth inning, the benches and bullpens emptied after Gleyber Torres was hit by a pitch. That was after, in the bottom of the seventh inning, the Mariners' Cal Raleigh was hit by a pitch on a 1-2 count. I doubt the Tigers were trying to hit Cal Raleigh, although some say maybe it was retaliation because before Cal Raleigh got hit, three Tigers had been hit by pitches earlier in the game. The Mariners' pitcher and manager, by the way, were ejected in that eighth inning after Torres was hit. Tigers at Seattle this afternoon, the rubber game of the three-game series, a 3:45 broadcast on WSGW 790 AM. Framber Valdez on the mound. Red Sox beat the White Sox 4-0. Red Sox have won seven in a row. And in the last 35 games, the Red Sox are 30-5. Atlanta's also won seven in a row. The Braves beat the Marlins 4-1. Nationals snapped a seven-game losing streak, beat the Phillies 10-4. Reds beat the Athletics 3-2. The Athletics own a current seven-game losing streak. Great Lakes Loons 13, Dayton Dragons 5. A six-run fifth inning, a four-run sixth inning. 10 runs in two innings helped the Loons to the big win. Every starter had a hit. Chuck Devlin had three, including a two-run homer and three runs scored. Emo Morales with two hits, including a three-run homer and four RBI. Jaron Elkins with a two-run double and two-run single for four RBI. Loons pitchers combined to strike out 15, including 10 strikeouts from Hyun Suk Jang, who retired the first 10 batters that he faced. Went 5 1/3 innings with two runs, five hits, no walks with his 10K. Loons at Dayton again tonight. Lions announcing yesterday that Richard Haddad will be the team's new president and CEO. Haddad comes to the Lions after 14 years with the Pistons, part of the Pistons Sports and Entertainment and Pistons franchise itself. He replaces Rod Wood, who announced his retirement from earlier this year. Also for the Lions, tight end Tyler Conklin. He passed his physical, so it clears the way for him to be removed from the physically unable to perform list, the PUP list. And it says that he could be returning to practice today. We'll find out. He was dealing with a strained calf. Your sports on WSGW. Approaching 720. A winning lottery ticket. Cash it in. After you dig it out of the garbage. And I do mean out of the garbage. That story's next.
1: Gotta go.
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0: 1 million euro winning lottery ticket. Cash it in, right? Yeah, after she frantically calls the company that retrieved the garbage. And, well, you've probably heard these kinds of stories before, but it's always fun when they happen. And they end happily. Charlie, Mike, Jonathan, and you here on WSGW. We're at 721. It was just this past Sunday that this woman in Italy, she plays regular numbers. Her family's aware of it. And she always buys tickets, and she goes to her local shop to check the numbers, check to see if she's a winner. And when she did that, when she scanned her ticket into the machine to verify whether or not she was a winner, the machine indicated it was non-payable. So she figured she'd lost because it said non-payable. Throws the ticket away. Turns out it read non-payable because the small retail shops where she had bought her ticket, they can only redeem the small winning tickets. For the big winning tickets, you have to go to the lottery company. Kind of like what happens here. You know, if you buy a tickets you can cash to small prizes, but you've got a big one, you got to go to Lansing. She returns home, a family member says, hey, we saw that your numbers came up and you won. She says, what do you mean? My ticket said non-payable. No, no, look. She realized that she did win. She realized that she had won the big jackpot. She goes back to the shop. Unfortunately, she had thrown the ticket away and the trash had been taken out. So they have to call the company that collects the trash. Roberto Nicola Toscano, who's the administrator of the company, says that his workers went to work, reconstructed the journey of the ticket, figured out which truck had picked up the ticket to the garbage, and they went on a search, had to actually take the vehicle to a specialist company equipped to do the search because of the potentially dangerous material that was in the waste. The worker searched for a day and found, miraculously, the ticket that was the winner still in one piece. We've had these stories before, but I think they're always incredible when they happen.
3: Covered in grime?
0: Well, I don't have an actual picture of the ticket, but I can give you a picture. It's kind of small, I know, in your newsroom, but this is the owner of the waste company, and there's the piles of trash that were gone through. So I'm guessing there was a lot of grime.
3: Looks like it's only just part of a pile, like because it extends beyond the border of the picture.
0: Yeah, that's a good point. He says the winner was crying with emotion. And by the way, because they had to call in a specialty company, apparently it was a public company that was involved, which meant that Italian taxpayers were picking up the tab. She's agreed to reimburse the company for
3: How much was it worth?
0: Well, it says 1 million euro. And I think that's about a million.
3: Is roughly.
0: Give or take. It's still a lot of money. She can afford to pay the company that found the ticket for her. Just always fun. Again, we've had these kind of stories before, but whenever they happen, it always just intrigues me for people that would throw away, you know, winning tickets, just unknowing, and then realizing, oh my gosh, what have I done?
3: I don't throw tickets away. I just misplace them.
0: Well,
3: like I don't buy them very often, but I don't, you know, like I'll buy a ticket and then it'll sit in my glove box or on a nightstand somewhere and like I'll totally forget about it. And then 3 months later, I'm like, oh, I should probably check that.
0: And we've heard of that happening before. And we've heard of people who have cashed in big before on those tickets. Unfortunately, that's not your story, but we've heard those stories. Maybe one of these days you'll be the subject of one of our fun lottery stories.
3: Yeah, probably not. I'll hold my breath. How about that?
0: There you go.
3: So a euro is about 87 cents.
0: Okay, so 1 million.
3: Or maybe it's the other way around. One U.S. dollar equals 0.87 euros.
0: Okay. Yeah. Big money regardless. Bill O'Reilly's coming up with commentary. The rise of confusion. Bill wants to talk about that. Maybe he'll help things not be so confused. Coming up next.
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9: 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On this Thursday, I'm thinking about the rise of confusion in the USA. Every day I receive hundreds of messages. One theme is becoming clear. Many people do not know or understand what the deuce is happening in this country. That makes them susceptible to all kinds of crazy stuff, conspiracy theories, misinformation, media manipulation. The folks don't know the basics of how President Trump makes a decision, for example, or why trends are happening in our society. Personal finance, artificial intelligence, social media, vaccine. Everyone is confused. So it's my job to clarify, not to root for a political party or push an ideology. That upsets some people. I don't care if they're upset, but it really is a waste of time. My job is to analyze how things affect you. In life, you absolutely need to know what's going on. Information is the only way to protect yourself from the evildoers. Seek the truth. And also seek out people who have a history of giving you the truth. Back in a moment. 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That is the Morning O'Reilly Update. More analysis later on.
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0: A couple weeks ago, we had fun talking about a local Little League team that was advancing to have a chance to play in the Little League World Series. Big tournament coming up this weekend. We'll have a little bit more fun with that coming up after the news. Because we're going to talk to the head coach of the team as these boys continue playing baseball. And hopefully beyond this weekend, we're going to have a little fun with that. It's worth paying attention to what these boys on the baseball field are doing. That's coming up. With Charlie and Mike and Jonathan and you here on WSBW. 81 degrees, the projected high today. Generally clouds, maybe a stray shower. We'll find out. Current temp is 70. 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That's Rifkin Scrap Iron and Metal in Saginaw. 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
3: Thank you, Charlotte. Good morning, everyone. A former church youth pastor serving up to 40 years in prison for child sexual abuse will ask a judge for a new trial during an October 9th evidentiary hearing in Midland County. Midland Daily News reports Midland County Circuit Court Judge Michael Beal set aside 3 hours beginning at 9 a.m. for the hearing, which stems from a July 21st motion claiming 60-year-old James Randolph received ineffective legal counsel. Randolph was sentenced on March 19th on 6 felony criminal sexual conduct counts after a victim came forward to state police 3 years ago, detailing abuse that occurred when she lived with his family, starting when she was 9 years old. The new defense motion argues Randolph's original attorney, who is the daughter of his current lawyer, failed to provide proper representation during the trial. Four converted fully automatic handguns and a stash of stolen merchandise were seized in Flint Township as police wrapped up a series of targeted operations. WEYI reports police logged 64 felony and 6 misdemeanor counts across 15 separate arrests, which stemmed from a retail theft sting, a foot chase following a home invasion, and a response to shots fired from a vehicle. Department officials report 5 juveniles are being charged as adults for violent felony offenses connected to the incidents, which also involves several repeat offenders and a parole absconder. The sweep ended with officers apprehending 3 suspects during a break-in and arresting 8 alleged shoplifters during a retail enforcement drive. Saginaw Valley State University has secured lead gifts from 4 local foundations to help build a new environmental research station on Lake Huron. The Herbert H. and Grace A. Dow Foundation contributed $750,000, while the Charles J. Strohsacker Foundation and Bay Area Community Foundation added smaller gifts. The Saginaw Community Foundation made the first donation earlier this year. The multi-purpose facility, planned where the Saginaw River meets the Saginaw Bay, would be the first university-operated research station on Lake Huron, supporting student research and K-12 educational programming. SVSU is also committing $2.5 million from its own reserves and has secured federal funding. Groundbreaking is expected once the Michigan legislature approves construction. Dean Transportation is holding a hiring event today for school bus driver positions supporting the Gratiot Isabella RESD. The event will take place from 10 a.m. to 4 p.m. at 301 Woodside Drive in St. Louis. Dean is offering starting wages up to $22 an hour, along with a sign-on bonus and weekly pay. The company will conduct on-the-spot interviews and make job offers to qualified candidates and says the event is open to anyone, regardless of prior experience, though applicants must pass background checks and other pre-employment testing. Job seekers are encouraged to bring a valid driver's license. 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Every shopper will receive a raffle ticket at arrival, with 10 tickets drawn for each hour of the event, a bargain prize bin, and another 10 winning $5 gift cards. 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
3: WSGW News Time, 736. Support is coming in for the candidates on the November ballot. Michigan News Network's Ryan Recker has the story.
13: That would include both Republican Congressman John James, who will face Democratic Secretary of State Jocelyn Benson in the governor's race. Democrat Kentucky Governor Andy Beshear was in Detroit yesterday to support Benson and talk about what he sees are the differences between the two candidates.
14: There's going to be a clear contrast. Jocelyn Benson is going to be the candidate for the people of Michigan. Her opponent is going to be the candidate for Donald Trump. She's going to be out there talking about lowering prices on groceries. Her opponent is going to be supporting Trump's tariffs that have only increased them.
13: We're now less than 90 days away from the November general election. Ryan Recker for the Michigan News Network.
3: The case of measles has been confirmed in Michigan's Osceola County. The Central Michigan District Health Department is investigating, but says no public exposure sites have been identified. Says the best way to protect yourself is to get vaccinated. Health officials say measles is one of the most contagious diseases in the world. A 35-year-old Wyandotte man has died in a water incident on the Manistee River in West Michigan's Dixon Township. The Manistee County Sheriff's Office says that David Belial was taking part in a river float with family members when his vessel flipped. We say he was unresponsive and multiple people attempted life-saving measures, but he was pronounced dead at the scene on Tuesday. If your workplace is inviting you to a retreat, Charlie, you're not alone. More companies are resuming company retreats and team-building experiences as a growing number of employees return to the office. Namath Bennett and Brower, managing partner Deborah Brower, says increasing workplace competition is a big reason to hold them.
15: There's the threat of AI for a lot of employees, and I think it's just a time of some uncertainty, and therefore a good opportunity for companies to connect up with their employees, with their workers, who are producing the product that companies are trying to sell.
3: Brower says the difference between retreats and social events is the ability to share information and provide feedback. So, you know, go ahead.
0: No, I was just going to say, so being called to the big staff meeting isn't a retreat.
3: I don't think so. No, I can honestly say I've never been on a workplace retreat, although I have retreated from work many times.
0: I like that kind of retreat. Mike, thank you on WSGW. Weather forecasting that we have going on, being brought to you by the Buck Insurance Agency. Ken Buck and his associates in Freeland, that's the Buck Insurance Agency you find on Midland Road, M47 if you prefer. It's right across from Burt Watson Chevrolet, the Buck Insurance Agency. 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
16: Any of the rain showers left early this morning will be gone pretty quickly today. We still can't rule out just a stray pop-up shower even as we go into the afternoon. But from here, we pretty much do expect today to end up being a little bit drier. And we actually should have some more sunshine starting to return, particularly up north towards the end of the day. It is still going to be muggy today, though, and we'll have a high of 81. And then for tonight, 67 for the low. A couple of stray showers are possible. And then for Friday, 83. Still muggy, and we have a 10% chance of a pop-up shower. Overall, I do think your Friday should still be a pretty decent day. Saturday, we just have that same 10% chance as well. From the First Alert Weather Center, I'm meteorologist Matthew Mondro.
0: Barometric pressure's steady, 3006. It's a west wind, maybe 370 is your temp at WSGW, your connection to the Great Lakes Bay region, your connection to the world. 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
0: It is WSGW. And it's you with Charlie and Mike and Jonathan, your morning team at 741. And it's also with a special guest that we're going to talk to this morning. Having to do with baseball. We talk about Tigers baseball all the time as your Tigers baseball station for 59 years, but in this case, we're talking Little League baseball, a team that we've been talking about in the past few weeks because of a team that's advanced to the point where just one step away from the grandest Little League tournament of all, the Little League World Series in Williamsport. While most kids are preparing to return to school in a couple weeks, there's a group of kids from Bay City, the Greater Bay Little League team, that's preparing to play in a big regional tournament this weekend to try and get to Williamsport. And we're talking to the head coach this morning to find out how things are going. Coach Nick Schwall joins us on our telephone line this morning. Coach, we appreciate your time. I should ask, are you still in town, or have you traveled to Whitestown, Indiana yet, where the tournament's going to be played?
19: Well, thanks for having me, Charlie. Nope, I'm actually in the process this morning to pack the truck and get on the road. So, yeah, we're excited to head down to Whitestown, Indiana, and we got a little deadline to be there by 3 o'clock, so packing the truck and getting on the road this morning.
0: Well, we appreciate you taking time then, because I know how busy of a time it is.
19: Absolutely.
0: Hey, before we get into where you are now, we should make mention, sure. And I mentioned this when you won the state championship, the fact that this is a group of kids who now have achieved something that, if I'm not mistaken, only had been done by Midland's Northeast team a few years ago. This is a group
19: Correct.
0: Of kids that
19: yeah.
0: won the 10 and under state championship, won the 11 and under state championship, and now have won the 12 or the majors championship, the one that sends you to the potential of Williamsport. That's incredible. That's a heck of a run there, Nick.
19: Remarkable. You know, when they're 10 years old and just learning the game, you know, it's quite a feat to come out and do it. And that was up in the Upper Peninsula up there around Nagani. And we did that as 10-year-olds and then ran it back last year as 11-year-olds and went to Grosse Pointe and had some great competition and fortunate enough to beat Grosse Pointe in the championship last year. And then we had a big target on our backs because the entire state knew what the opportunity was ahead of us as 12-year-olds. And just another remarkable run. These boys from the beginning knew they had the target on their back and embraced it and played very well and had six really tough games. And we beat Western Grand Rapids 4-2 in the state championship a week ago. And just an incredible run. We're very blessed and excited to represent the state of Michigan in the Great Lakes region. Here this weekend.
0: Do the kids have any sense of exactly where they are for every chance to, if they win this tournament, it means Williamsport? You never want to look ahead as a coach, but you can't help but realize
19: no.
0: that this is what it means.
19: You know, that's a great question. And, you know, our boys have you know, known how talented they are. This year, and they are such a tight-knit group, which is just, as a coach, just special to see, and the bond that they have created. They have set that goal from the beginning of this year, and it's funny because, you know, we get asked all the time, you know, about the pressure, right? And we don't see it out of these boys. It's quite remarkable. I know as coaches in the dugout, we feel it a little bit, but it's just they go out, they play the game. They play the game with passion, with fun, and they have, up to this point, have not wavered, and they're excited. They have a dream to now win the regional, and let's just see how far we can go.
0: This is a region, if I'm not mistaken, includes obviously you representing Michigan, Illinois, Indiana, Kentucky, Ohio. In fact, Ohio's your first game on Saturday. Do you have
19: yeah.
0: any clue of how these other teams play, of what kind of talent level you'll be facing, or is this going to be,
19: you know,
0: everyone shows up and we're going to play ball?
19: We're, you know, we're trying to figure out our opponent. You know, in this day and age of technology, there's certain resources that are available to us, you know, but it's a little tougher. I think we're just going to go out there and, you know, play our game and try to make the teams that we play play our game. We love to come out and put pressure on teams, and we are fortunate enough, we are a very good hitting team. We have scored lots of runs in our run here, so that's our goal. Our goal is to get the teams that we play to play our game and play from behind and put the pressure on them, and we'll see how it goes.
0: Coach, can you remind me, is this double elimination tournament what you're going to be playing for this weekend?
19: So it's kind of a hybrid, but yes, double elimination all the way up to the championship game. So we play Ohio on Saturday at 10 a.m. If we're fortunate enough to win that game, we'll play Indiana on Sunday. And if we win that game, we'll play the winner of Illinois-Kentucky on Monday. And then we would have a day off on Tuesday and be in the championship game on Wednesday. Well, the one thing is Wednesday is a winner-take-all. So we could go undefeated and lose the championship game, which would be a heartbreaker. But to that point, we all have a chance, no matter what, of if we lose a game here or there. But, yeah, double elimination all the way up to the championship game, and the championship game is a winner-take-all.
0: What I think you made this reference before, but I'll mention it, that I find interesting because of the kids of this age and talking about the pressure, but they've already faced it in the past couple of years winning those state tournaments. But what it sounds like, too, is on the baseball field, it's one thing. You get off the field, and you got 12-year-old boys. that are doing 12-year-old boy things.
19: Doing 12-year-old boy things. And, you know, adolescence is kicking in real fast with 12-year-old boys. And, you know, they have a great bond, though. You know, it's not like after a baseball game for them, you know, they get into little small groups and some go over here and some go over there and do their thing. They are a tight-knit group, and they're always doing something together. In our state run down in Tecumseh, it was great to see their little side stress release was playing cornhole. They played a lot of cornhole in between games and at nights and hanging out together. And they have created a great bond, and just being together all the time kind of, I think, relaxes them a little bit more. But hacky sack, a lot of hacky sack and a lot of cornhole to alleviate the time in between games.
0: Well, Coach, we appreciate you taking some time with us this morning. Again, you're heading out this afternoon, and get a little practice time in. Now, again, you said your first game is Saturday morning. Is that right?
19: Saturday morning, yep, 10 a.m., for all of you here rooting us on, you can see all the games on ESPN Plus. They all be televised live. The championship game on Wednesday is on ESPN2. So we're hoping to represent our area, the Great Lakes Bay region and Bay City, and our local Little League Greater Bay with pride. And We're going to do our best to bring home a regional championship.
0: Well, that's fantastic. You've already done all that, and this would be continued icing on the cake. Good luck, and hey.
19: Thank you.
0: Tell you what, let's win this tournament, and we'll talk again before you go to Williamsport. How about that?
19: Yes. Thank you all for all the support, and we will make you guys proud.
0: All right. Coach, thanks again for your time this morning.
19: Thank you, Charlie.
0: Coach Nick Schwall. Greater Bay, out of Bay City, and a step away. Again, you never want to look ahead, but you can't help. I mean, the kids know, growing up, these kids watched the Little League World Series, and now they've got the team that could be there. But got to get through this weekend's tournament. Fun to follow here on WSGW. And it's kind of fun, too. Real quick, you know, as much as we talk about what Greater Bay is doing, remember, we also have out of Bay County, Bay County's pony team is once again going to be into the Pony League World Series for a 14th consecutive appearance. You talk about a great run of programs, and that begins on Friday, and that's in Washington, Pennsylvania, and the Bay County Pony team is going to be taking on Puerto Rico. And let's not forget about in the American Legion Baseball, that Berry Hill Post 165 out of Midland is the Michigan representative in that American Legion post of regional tournament to go to the American Legion World Series, and Barry Hill won his game yesterday, his first game in that tournament. So there's a lot of baseball that's still being played. Let's go up to the hour now, up to the minute news, business, your weather, your sports on WSGW. It is 7:51.
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21: Good morning. For Michigan News Source, I'm David Bard. The city of Flint has completed removal of all active lead service lines under a federal settlement. This marks the end of a decade-long infrastructure overhaul tied to the Flint water crisis. The effort cost more than $1 billion in total. More than 31,000 residential and commercial lines were replaced. Free water filters and testing kits will continue to be available at City Hall and local community centers. A fuel tanker rollover caused a major gasoline spill near Dowagiac Wednesday morning. Katie Hyde has that story.
22: Michigan State Police say about 4,000 gallons of fuel spilled after the crash on M51 at Peavine Street. Officials evaluated homes within 1,000 feet of the scene as crews responded. Cleanup crews recovered 1,500 gallons of fuel, but about 2,500 gallons spilled into the area. The cleanup effort will continue over the next several days. I'm Katie Hyde for Michigan News Source.
21: Regardless of the scrutiny, President Trump shined on the area. Voter turnout increased in Muskegon, Kent, and Ottawa counties during the primary. That still didn't stop thousands of ballots from being spoiled. In the primary, voters can only vote for Republicans or Democrats and cannot cross over. If they do, the ballots are not counted. Most of the ballots spoiled were absentee ballots. In the general election, you can cross vote for Republicans and Democrats. And a high-speed chase in Grand Traverse County that reached speeds of 103 miles an hour ended at a washed-out bridge. The chase began early Wednesday morning when sheriff's deputies attempted a traffic stop for speeding. The suspects fled the scene. The driver, a 35-year-old Portage man, turned onto Bightner Road and ended where the bridge washed out in April. The driver and passenger were both arrested on multiple charges. That's your news update. For Michigan News Source, I'm David Barr.
23: Let me share another success story about a 59-year-old registered nurse. She started out at 216 pounds 78 days ago. Today, she's at 180 pounds. She says, I went from a size 20 to a size 14. I've lost 35 inches total. I've tried other programs, exercised 5 days a week, and the scale didn't move. I was sick and tired of being fat and laying flat on the bed just to zip up my pants. Being a nurse, I knew that obesity was the number one risk factor for getting COVID. 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
24: I'm Susan Lee, and this is the Fox Business Report. Today is the first chance for SpaceX insiders and early investors to cash out now that the initial lockup periods ended and the aerospace companies released its first earnings report. But the stock slide is going to limit that opportunity for the 911.5 million shares becoming available for sale today. Separately, nearly 456 million shares are going to stay locked up due to the stock's weak performance, with investors rattled by its surge in artificial intelligence spending. SpaceX stock is now trading well below its $135 IPO price. We find out how many people applied for first-time jobless help last week. And among the earnings coming in, a pair of AI plays on the docket, Datadog, and quantum computing systems developer D-Wave Quantum. That's your Fox Business Report. I'm Lillian Wu, invested in you.
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0: How about up to the hour with the up-to-the-minute weather of WNEM First Alert meteorologist Matthew Mondro? It's 7:56.
16: Early morning rain is on the way out. From here, we do expect only a couple of pop-up showers today, mainly south near Flint and some of our other southern communities. It is still going to be warm and muggy today. We'll have a high of 81 this afternoon. We should see a little more sun up north by the end of the day. For tonight, 67 and muggy as well. We'll have a stray shower tonight. And then for tomorrow, a 10% chance of a pop-up shower. Overall, Friday still in pretty decent shape. From the First Alert Weather Center, I'm meteorologist Matthew Mondro.
0: 70 degrees at WSGW. As we go up to the hour, doing your up-to-the-minute sports on WSGW. Doing that right now, talking about Tigers baseball at 7:58. Tigers losing to the Mariners 4-2 last night. Four-game winning streak snapped. Scoreless game into the sixth inning when the Mariners got a three-run homer with two outs. Tigers runs coming off the bat of Dylan Dingler, a two-run homer. He had two hits. Tigers at Seattle this afternoon, 3:45 broadcast on WSGW 790 AM. Framber Valdez on the mound, the rubber game. Great Lakes Loons over the Dayton Dragons, 13-5. Home runs from Chuck Davelin and Emil Morales. Loons going to be at Dayton again tonight. Lions announcing yesterday Richard Haddad to be the team's new president and CEO. He's replacing Rod Wood. Remember, he announced his retirement earlier this year. Haddad is coming to the Lions from close by. He's been with the Pistons. He's part of the Pistons sports and entertainment management and Pistons management itself for 14 years. Up to the hour, you're up to the minute sports on WSGW with news next. It's 7:59.
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8: From ABC News, I'm Sherry Preston. New Jersey and South Dakota are the latest two states to announce their water infrastructure systems have been tampered with. And says ABC Chief Investigative Correspondent Aaron Katursky, there's also growing evidence showing who may be responsible.
9: An intelligence note reviewed by ABC News provides the clearest indication yet that Iran may be behind cyber attacks targeting water and wastewater utilities in more than a dozen states and prepared for them months in advance. The note says public safety officials in Utah identified targeted reconnaissance against water infrastructure in their state using an internet signature linked to Iran.
8: Water officials insist that all their drinking water is safe. A salmonella outbreak linked to jalapeno peppers is expanding.
26: Chipotle already removed jalapenos from affected restaurants in multiple states. Now we are learning that people also got the bacterial illness after eating at the restaurant chain Qdoba. The company tells us that it proactively removed jalapenos from all of its restaurants. Because of that, the FDA says that it is safe right now to eat at Chipotle and Qdoba.
8: ABC's Elizabeth Schulze, 27 states have been affected by the salmonella outbreak, 15 by the cyclosporiasis outbreak linked to iceberg lettuce. The battle for control of the U.S. Senate goes straight through the state of Michigan, where Mike Rogers will represent the Republicans. And now we know that Abdul El-Sayed will be on the ballot for the Democrats. Here's ABC national correspondent Stephen Portnoy.
27: It's critical for Democrats that they hold this seat. They're going to have to spend money to do it. Gary Peters is the incumbent Democrat. He's leaving office. He's retiring. To win control of the chamber, Democrats have to hold that seat in Michigan and the seat in Georgia, and then flip for more seats in places like North Carolina, Ohio, Alaska, Iowa, maybe even Texas.
8: A rare move by Israel, charging a Jewish settler with manslaughter in the killing of a Palestinian activist in the West Bank. You're listening to ABC News.
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0: Okay, I'm thinking, as this person is described as a content creator, it's just another example, yeah, people creating content just for the opportunity to have the content. And it has to do with a content creator and a famous fast food joint. I don't know. I don't look at this as something that's worth. You can be the judge. At 8:20, we'll talk about it. Charlie, Mike, Jonathan, and you here on WSW. It's 8:05. Hey, weather forecast today: high about 81. Expect that clouds will win out. Maybe a stray shower that could pop. Right now it's 70. Right now the news, and in the WSW newsroom, Mike Percha.
3: Thank you, Charlie. Good morning, everyone. A Bridgeport firefighter was treated at the scene of a house fire, but did not require hospitalization after stepping into a hidden hole in the floor while battling the fire on Tuesday afternoon. Fire crews arrived within 4 minutes of being notified around 2:40 p.m., finding flames venting from the west side of an attached garage and through the roof. Crews from Buena Vista, Saginaw, and Frankenmuth assisted, while a Spalding Township crew stood by for additional calls. Bridgeport firefighters made entry, knocking down the fire quickly, though the garage and its contents were heavily damaged, and the rest of the home sustained extensive smoke and heat damage. Fire officials initially believed the home may have been occupied, but later confirmed no one was inside at the time. All seven puppies rescued from a winter ditch in Bridgeport Township have been adopted as their former owner begins a court-ordered probation sentence. MLive reports Bridgeport Township police tracked down 32-year-old Dylan Howey using social media tips after an Amazon delivery driver spotted the Border Collie mixes abandoned near a bag of dog food on January 6th. Howey admitted leaving the dogs on a Baker Road property because area shelters would not accept them, leading to a single charge of animal cruelty. Saginaw County Circuit Court Judge Manvel Trice handed down an 18-month probationary sentence on July 20th, ordering Howey to undergo mental health treatment and pay court costs within 60 days. Public Works employees in Gladwin have been working around the clock to keep the city's wastewater system running after a lightning strike damaged the treatment plant. A temporary pumping system now diverts wastewater to the city's lagoon, allowing residents to use their restrooms and drains normally with no action needed on their part. A restoration company began cleaning and sanitizing the damaged areas of the plant on Wednesday, and once that's finished, IT professionals and electricians will move in to inspect the facility's computers, electrical systems, pumps, and controls. Those specialists met with city officials Tuesday to map out the inspection plan. Officials say a full explanation for what caused the failure will not be available until the facility can be fully accessed and analyzed. The city says it's hopeful once restoration work wraps up, the need for continuous staffing will ease. Updates will be provided on the city website, and the city will provide alerts if conditions change. More Michigan families may now qualify for the state's WIC program after federal income guidelines were recently updated. Under the new thresholds, a family of four can qualify with an annual income of up to $61,000, an increase of more than $1,500 from before. WIC provides pregnant, breastfeeding, and postpartum women, along with infants and children under the age of five, with supplemental foods, nutrition education, and referrals to health and social services. The program has been shown to reduce infant mortality, lower rates of low birth weight deliveries, and increase childhood immunization rates. Roughly 187,000 Michigan residents benefit from WIC each month, and the program also supports local retailers and farmers. Anyone who is pregnant or caring for young children is encouraged to check their eligibility at michigan.gov/WIC or through the free WIC Connect app. A late-night glow-themed party is coming to the Bavarian Blast Water Park in Frankenmuth on August 28th. Blast After Dark Glowtopia Edition runs from 10 p.m. to 1 a.m. and gives guests exclusive after-hours access to the water park, along with a snack buffet and live entertainment. The event is limited to guests 21 and older. Tickets are $79 per person, though they are non-refundable. Guests can also purchase a cabana upgrade with themed snacks and drinks delivered by a private server, or bundle their ticket with an overnight stay at the Frankenmuth Bavarian Inn Lodge. Reservations are required and can be made online through BavarianInn.com. 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
3: In Southwest Michigan, police are looking for two people who allegedly robbed a woman's home at gunpoint late Tuesday night. Police say they found the woman had been assaulted. The men robbed her of cash and other items before leaving. Anyone with information or who saw anything is asked to contact the police department or Michiana Crime Stoppers. Officials in multiple states, including Michigan, are working to improve security after possible cyber attacks against water systems. While the attacks didn't pose a threat to public health due to the quick action of local operators, it has raised concerns about possible holes that could be exploited in the future. Former FBI Special Agent in Charge Rick Frankel says there is work to be done despite the strength of U.S. cybersecurity.
17: As this shows, there are still holes in it, and hackers have nothing but time to try to, identify those holes and utilize them to cause, disruption and havoc.

0: million people use marijuana daily or nearly every day, exceeding the number of daily alcohol users. Researchers did not identify a single reason for the increase, but noted the findings come as more states continue legalizing medical and recreational marijuana. Jeremy Jenkins, Michigan News Network.
1: Oh, I think that pretty much tells you the increase right there. I mean, the availability.
2: The availability. Well, also the awareness of the tobacco after, you know, like all these, you know, stop smoking things, the tobacco use has decreased.
1: I mean, you hear about warnings, obviously, with marijuana, but in 2026, I understand it.
2: Yep.
1: Where those statistics are at this point. 814 at WSGW. What will those stats be in a few years, maybe, if things are discovered? More about both. I don't know. We'll find out. 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Now with WNEM First Alert meteorologist Matthew Mondrow.
3: Any of the rain showers left early this morning will be gone pretty quickly today. We still can't rule out just a stray pop-up shower even as we go into the afternoon. But from here, we pretty much do expect today to end up being a little bit drier. And we actually should have some more sunshine starting to return, particularly up north towards the end of the day. It is still going to be muggy today, though, and we'll have a high of 81. And then for tonight, 67 for the low. A couple of stray showers are possible. And then for Friday, 83. Still muggy, and we have a 10% chance of a pop-up shower. Overall, I do think your Friday should still be a pretty decent day. Saturday, we just have that same 10% chance as well. From the First Alert Weather Center, I'm meteorologist Matthew Mondrow.
1: So it's a steady barometer, 3009. It's a wind that's out of the north at 7. A 70-degree temperature at WSGW. 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
1: Sports with WSGW, it's 8:16. Tigers, a tough one at Seattle last night. A 4-2 loss, four-game winning streak snapped. Scoreless game until the sixth when the Mariners got a key two-out, three-run homer off of reliever Brennan Hanafee. Drew Anderson had started the game, went 3 2/3 innings of shutout ball. Tyler Holton, 2 innings of shutout ball, and then Brennan Hanafee, not. Tigers only had 4 hits. Dylan Dingler had 2 of those. One of those was a 2-out, 2-run homer. The benches and bullpens emptied in the 8th inning after Gleyber Torres was hit, because that came after the bottom of the 7th inning when the Mariners' Cal Raleigh was hit. So the Mariners were thinking maybe some kind of retaliation. Or, I'm sorry, the Tigers were maybe thinking some kind of retaliation after the Tigers hit Cal Raleigh in the 7th. Although before that happened, 3 other Tigers had been hit by pitches. Nothing happened, although the Mariners manager and also pitcher got ejected. Tigers at Seattle this afternoon. It's a 3:45 broadcast on WSGW 790 AM. Tigers and Mariners in the rubber game of the three-game series with Framber Valdez on the mound.

0: Red Sox continue to be the hottest team in baseball. Beat the White Sox 4-0. That's 7 straight wins. Last 35 games, the Red Sox are 30-5. Atlanta's also won 7 in a row. Beat the Marlins 4-3. The Nationals beat the Phillies 10-4. The Nationals snapping a 7-game losing streak. Now, the owners of a 7-game losing streak, the Athletics, says the Reds beat the Athletics 3-2. The Loons beat the Dragons 13-5 using a 6-run fifth and a 4-run sixth inning. 10 runs in 2 innings to win 13-5. Every starter with a hit. Chuck Davelin with 3, including a 2-run homer and 3 runs scored. Emo Morales with 2 hits, including a 3-run homer and 4 RBI. And Jaron Elkins with a 2-run double and a 2-run single for 4 RBI. Loons pitchers struck out 15 combined. 10 of those by the starter, Hume Suk Young, who retired the first 10 batters he faced. Went 5 1/3 innings of giving up just 2 runs, 5 hits, no walks with his 10K. Loons at Dayton again tonight. Lions announcing yesterday the new GM, or the new president and CEO, I should say. It's Richard Haddad. He's replacing Rod Wood, who had announced his retirement earlier this year. Haddad is coming to the Pistons after 14 years, coming to the Lions after 14 years with the Pistons. Also, Lions announcing tight end Tyler Conklin. He's passed his physical, so it looks like he's going to be off the physically unable to perform list, the PUP list. And we're told he's cleared to return to practice today. We'll find out. He'd been dealing with a strained calf. That's your sports on WSGW. Hey, coming up, a content creator, as they're called. And I increasingly think that it's not just to create content, it's to create controversial content. And I have a little on that coming up for you next.
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0: Oh, my goodness. I had to dig to get to that jingle for you from a few years ago. You think it would be easy to find some of those on YouTube, but sometimes what you think you'd find, you can't. So that's a little throwback for you. Because I want to talk about Kentucky Fried Chicken, or KFC as it's called, in this manner. Content creator. Charlie, Mike, Jonathan, and you here on WSJW. It moves along, too. It is 8:23. A lot of people are defined as content creators. But I'm increasingly believing that the desire to create the content is to create the controversial, conflicting content.
1: Uh-huh.
2: Well, isn't that what we do?
3: Or the really, really dumb content.
0: To that point, I mean, is that what gets the attention, though? I mean, that kind of content?
3: Depends on who's watching. My kid watches the dumbest things on YouTube. Oh, my gosh.
1: And your parents were saying the same thing about the stuff you watched on TV.
2: Yes. But at least the things that I watched on TV had a plot and a point.
1: Yeah, there you go.
4: And as content creators, we sit here talking about it.
0: Well, again, it's a service for you, of course. We talk about it, so when you come across these kinds of stories, you already know what's going on. I ran across this. I saw this in USA Today, and the headline is KFC responds to man who said his popcorn chicken bucket was shorted.
4: Oh yeah.
0: Uh-oh, that's not good.
1: So, unbelievable.
0: The content's creator's name is Atticus. Atticus. And apparently he called out KFC with a TikTok video on August the 3rd after he learned his 50-piece popcorn bucket was short 15 nuggets.
4: Whoa.
0: Yeah.
4: That's
0: Ooh.
4: Big short.
0: Yeah. Now, to that point, hey, if you want to create content on that and say, boy, look what I discovered. Hey, KFC, what's going on?
4: Take it back to KFC and says, where?
0: Yep. So now you get into what I'm talking about. Most normal people, of course, would go back to KFC and say, hey, no, this content creator is now going, ding, ding, I've got content and I can create.
1: Well, I mean, think about that, though. I can go back to KFC and get a refund on my chicken, or I can make a video on it, get the views, get money, get 20 buckets of chicken.
0: Well, and in this case, this is the way it reads, too. This is from
3: both.
0: Yeah, or both. This is where I stand kind of wondering. First of all, this is from the guy Atticus, his quote. I got the 50 popcorn chicken things from KFC, so let's see if there's actually 50 in it. So right there tells me.
4: He was looking.
0: But did he know beforehand? Or did he just get lucky the fact that he came up short?
1: Or did he? You can look at it and go, that's not 50. No way that's 50.
4: Or did he get 50, throw away 15 and create content?
1: That could be.
0: And he says, well, if I don't get 50, if there's not, we're going to have serious. Like, I will go back to the KFC and I will let it be known that I don't get scammed. I don't like to get scammed. Okay. Does anyone really think that KFC is trying to scam people? Granted, if you're short, there's a mistake. Is it scamming?
4: Oh, does it happen regularly? Is it happening all the time?
0: So that goes back to the point of being, hey, if this guy had found it and posted a video and said, anybody else encounter this?
4: Yeah.
0: Well, you'd have something going on here.
4: Yeah.
0: Anyway, KFC after
1: I'm,
0: this.
1: Real quick.
0: Ahead. Yeah.
1: I think he's acting perfectly reasonably. Like, he's a content creator. This is what he does, is he shares experiences that he has. Okay, well, here's the experience, and you hype it up a little bit to make it more exciting.
0: That's what I'm wondering, though. I mean, so now we get into, here's the experience, or here's the hyped up, and I'm going to create a little controversy off this content.
1: That's
0: because
1: what they do.
4: It's going to stir a lot of people to count their popcorn chicken and all that stuff.
0: Yeah, and in fact, he even says, so KFC, this is why I bought extra, because I don't trust you guys. I don't trust anybody, because this is what people do. They scam. So if you're going to KFC and you were depending on 50, don't depend on it, because you can't trust him.
1: Okay, now he's being weird.
0: You think it's funny, KFC? You think you did something? I don't think it's funny to scam your customers. Again, this is where he's now escalating to be like, just creating content. We're creating conflict.
2: Does anybody else hear, are you looking at me? Huh?
0: Yeah.
4: The difference is, he didn't just go and buy popcorn chicken and then discover it was short, so he decided to create content. He decided to create content,
1: so he went and got
4: then
1: chicken.
4: Go and do it where he most likely could find it.
1: Yeah.
0: KFC, by the way, apparently posted on its social media, 35 is definitely not 50. Thank you for flagging this. We sincerely apologize. Could you send us a DM? We can make this up to you ASAP. He says, now this is where it gets even more bizarre. He says, in the wake of this debacle, in one of his videos he posted in the wake of it, that he can't sleep after what's happened.
5: Oh gosh. Please. Come on.
0: And he also says, well, thank you for your apology, but I don't forgive you. If you really wanted to make it right, you would have DM'd me instead of asking me to DM you. Atticus.
1: All right.
4: Okay. Well, now you know why I don't spend a lot of time on the internet when I don't have to.
2: Okay, Karen.
1: Yeah.
0: So I'm thinking, let's see, his name is Atticus, A-T-T-I-C-U-S. I think we changed the two T's to two S's. And there's your content creator right there. Give me a break.
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0: Wow. Guinness World Records just set. One just this week. The other one was, about a month ago, but... And it has to do with ring walking. There's now a new world record for oldest man and oldest woman. How old? What do you hear? And I'll tell you how you can see, too. This is incredible. Charlie, Mike, Jonathan, you here on WSTW. We're at 8:30. Weather today shows clouds. Maybe a stray shower that could pop. We had a little stuff going on last night that moved out this morning, but maybe something again on the way. News on the way. 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
2: Thank you, Charlie. Good morning, everyone. A suspected drunk driver led to a multi-vehicle crash with several injuries in Tuscola County on Sunday. According to investigators, a 17-year-old from Gladwin stopped at the intersection of Bray and Willard Roads in Arbella Township, but failed to yield to traffic. The Sheriff's Department says her SUV was struck by an oncoming vehicle driven by a 49-year-old Vassar man, causing the SUV to collide with a third vehicle driven by a 49-year-old from Clio. All of the drivers were reportedly injured in the crash, and a juvenile passenger from the SUV suffered serious injuries. The 17-year-old was arrested on suspicion of operating while intoxicated, causing serious injury. A Bay City man faces up to 8 years in prison after allegedly aiming a recurve bow and firing a makeshift projectile at a passing vehicle. MLive reports police arrested 38-year-old Mitchell Walfelt II after receiving a 911 call around 8:50 p.m. on July 24th, reporting a man in a top hat shooting at a northbound car near North Sherman Street and McKinley Avenue. Officers located Walfelt, who claimed he only used modified tent posts as arrows, alongside a 6-year-old child who told police the man shot a rock at a passing car. Authorities recovered the bow and a tent post from the vehicle, leading to Walfelt's July 27th arraignment in Bay County District Court on two counts of assault with a dangerous weapon. A federal loan of more than $15 million is helping it to keep the Bay City Doubletree Hotel in operation after it was went into foreclosure. WJRT TV reports the USDA Business and Industry Guaranteed Loan Program provided the funding to Bay City Hospitality Group, the locally owned company that took over ownership of the hotel on July 27th. The six-story hotel has 150 rooms and banquet facilities, providing 127 local jobs. Bay City officials say the hotel generates revenue through property taxes, utility payments, and operating millages, and its guests contributed an estimated $15 million to the regional economy in 2024. The USDA announced the loan on Thursday during an economic development roundtable. Bay City Hospitality Group contributed more than $3.8 million of its own toward the purchase. Longtime Ithaca coach and athletic director Terry Hesburgh will receive the Tri-Valley Conference 2026 Carl Newingham Award during the conference's annual kickoff gathering August 11th at Hemlock Public School District's Patrick Wolgast Fieldhouse. Hesburgh will not be attending the ceremony in person since he's scheduled that day to present alongside Michigan State Police through the Be Number 4 Foundation, which he and his wife founded after their 20-year-old son, Brady, died by suicide in January of 2023. The foundation, named for Brady's jersey number, promotes suicide prevention and mental health awareness. As Ithaca's head football coach, Hesburgh led the program to 5 state championships and a 69-game winning streak between 2010 and 2014, earning induction into the Michigan High School Football Coaches Association Hall of Fame in 2016. The Carl Newingham Award recognizes individuals whose leadership has made a lasting impact on student-athletes and schools across the conference. WSGW News Time, 8:33.
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2: 8:34. Another worker has died on the job last Thursday in Comstock Township. A 31-year-old worker was on a scissor lift inside a factory when a beam came loose, causing the lift to tip over backwards. The victim hit their head on the ground and died, becoming the 25th workplace fatality in Michigan this year. With primary results officially in the books, local winners are kicking off their campaigns for the fall. Yesterday, the Republican winners gathered in Warren for a celebratory lunch. Here's Luke Sloan.
10: The Michigan Republicans, who will appear on the November ballot, held a unity luncheon this afternoon in Warren, celebrating their primary wins and taking aim at their new Democratic opponents. Congressman John James, the Republican nominee for governor, who will take on Secretary of State Jocelyn Benson for the Democrats, warned against what he says is the rise of socialism.
11: This November, the choice will be clear. We offer freedom, they offer socialism. We offer change, they offer continued decline. We offer common sense, they offer crazy. But we should never underestimate how pain and desperation can make a false promise sound like hope. That doesn't make socialism compassionate, workable, or viable.
12: Luke Sloan for the Michigan News Network.
2: An oil company seeking to rebuild in Detroit following a fire last year has pulled its air permit application. The fire at oil treatment and recycler Avitus happened last June. The Department of Environment, Great Lakes, and Energy opened a public comment period July 13th after receiving the permit application. According to Eagle, the comment period was ended after Avitus withdrew the request. The August 18th public hearing and informational meeting has also been canceled. Charlie, there's carnival rides, a craft fair, and a blueberry pie eating contest, which are just some of the things happening at the National Blueberry Festival in South Haven today through Sunday. The executive director of Visit South Haven, Jennifer Sistrunk, says they expect 50 to 70,000 people in town.
13: Our data tells us that this is our second highest visitation date of the year, just secondary to the 3rd of July when we have our Light Up the Lake fireworks show. And so we're always glad to have this festival, and it is a huge driver to our economy here in South Haven.
2: She says that South Haven has 10 beaches, and one of them, South Beach, was named the best beach in Michigan by USA Today.
0: Well, a lot of things happening there in the southwest corner of the state. Mike, thank you on WSGW. What's happening here? With the weather update, the forecast being brought to you by Peace Lutheran School. The school year is about to begin, and if you still are looking for your child in a school, consider Peace Lutheran School in Saginaw Township. Peace knows that learning is more than just textbooks and tests. There's family, there's community, and it's all part of what's going on at Peace Lutheran School. Everybody's welcome. There's some openings in grades K through 8. Visit peacesaginaw.org. That's peacesaginaw.org. Here's WNEM First Alert meteorologist Matthew Mondro.
14: Any of the rain showers left?

0: Left early this morning. We'll be gone pretty quickly today. We still can't rule out just a stray pop-up shower even as we go into the afternoon. But from here, we pretty much do expect today to end up being a little bit drier. And we actually should have some more sunshine starting to return, particularly up north towards the end of the day. It is still going to be muggy today, though, and we'll have a high of 81. And then for tonight, 67 for the low. A couple of stray showers are possible. And then for Friday, 83, still muggy. And we have a 10% chance of a pop-up shower. Overall, I do think your Friday should still be a pretty decent day. Saturday, we just have that same 10% chance as well. From the First Alert Weather Center, I'm meteorologist Matthew Mondro.
1: It's a steady barometer, 3009. We've got wind that's coming out of the north at 7, and we're showing 70 degrees at WSDW. Your connection to the Great Lakes Bay region, your connection to the world. No other weather messages that we can pass along to you, so that's good news. We do note that your morning team is here with Charlie and Mike and Jonathan on WSGW. Art Lewis along too, and we'll all be together. 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
1: You're never too old, as these Guinness World Record holders are proving. 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We use Siri and Alexa. And we appreciate all that. Before I get to my Guinness World Record here, stories, I got to talk about this. I'm sorry.
5: I heard the words never too old, so I came.
1: Yeah, you're going to love this. I got something for you. I was just on rockandgrabplus.com. I heard from a listener. We had...
6: Let me double check this. Yep.
1: We had announced a new deal that just launched this morning with the Molasses Smoke Carl's and Bar in Midland. It's already sold out.
5: Sold out already, huh?
1: Yeah. And it's part of our restaurant week. Between today and next Thursday, we'll have three different launches, a couple of days apart each, of three different eateries that we are dealing with. So there'll be another launch you'll be hearing about. But and I also noticed, too... As much as we talk about Molasses Smokehouse and Bar being sold out, I thought this wasn't launching until tomorrow, but I see it's up, so I'm going to mention it. We have another Detroit Tigers baseball trip.
5: No.
1: We had two already, and we have a third and final one. Yeah, my information here that I received from official sources say that it launches on August 7th, which is tomorrow. Guess what? It's up there.
5: Yeah.
1: So once again, WSGW, working with Stormmaster Exteriors, is looking to take you out to the ball game on Saturday, September 12th. Tigers and Rockies are playing that day. It's a day game. 12:45 is our broadcast time. 1:10 is the first pitch time. 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
1: 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It's a Saturday, and it gets early in the day. You'll leave about 10:30 in the morning. You'll be back later on in the early evening and have some fun with the Tigers baseball team. All right. 8:44. So, ran across a couple of Guinness World Records. A lot of those times we talk about Guinness World Records that are really weird, bizarre, strange, and just things that are created for
2: most
1: people to be
2: able to get.
1: These two are pretty impressive. Having to do with wing walking.
2: Oh,
1: you know,
2: of course.
1: You stand on top of an airplane and,
2: yeah,
1: and you,
2: right,
1: fly. So it was just earlier this week that a British woman has broken her own Guinness World Record. She already held it, but now she's increased it for being the oldest to wing walk. Her name is Betty Bromage. She is 97 and 127 days old.
2: Okay.
1: And
6: so almost 97 and a half.
1: Here is Betty on top of the wing. And here we go. She's taking a ride. This is a news story report I've put up on the WSW Morning Team page. Yeah.
2: She's up against the back rack and strapped in.
1: And note where her contemporary friends are on the ground watching,
2: yeah,
1: watching her. Get this, though. I mean, she's not just flying on a plane. This plane is doing a barrel roll.
7: Oh, my God.
1: Yeah,
2: yeah, you're strapped in, though. So
7: yeah.
2: It's...
7: You're strapped in, so it's totally fine.
1: Yeah.
6: You're strapped in. It's cool. You're just spinning around on the outside of a plane.
1: Well, I'll tell you what. I'll arrange. I know. I know.
2: If
1: there
2: was a time in my life I would have.
7: You won't be the oldest one to do it. But
2: that's right. I wouldn't do it because I can't catch her. I mean,
1: no,
2: you know,
1: you'd be the oldest in the state of Michigan.
2: How do you know that?
1: You'd be the oldest in Saginaw County.
2: How do you know that?
1: You'd be the oldest member of the morning team. How about
2: there we
1: that?
2: Go.
1: Okay,
2: now we got it.
7: He's already the oldest member of the morning team.
1: That's the only thing he does. She had a stroke last year.
2: Oh, wow.
1: Yeah. In fact, she did this in order to be a fundraiser for the stroke unit at the hospital she was cared for.
2: No kidding. Awesome. Good for her.
1: Yeah, and she told the BBC, she says, I've had a stroke. I no longer can drive. I can't see very well. I get frustrated.
2: But I can stand the whole
7: way. I could be strapped down to an airplane.
1: She said, I get bored otherwise with life if I wasn't doing these things. Apparently, she's walked 6 times since she was 87.
2: I was going to say, she's done this before.
1: She's done it before.
2: So yeah.
1: So that's Betty. That's the oldest woman at 97 years and 127 days old. Again, I put the video link up on the Morning Team page at WSW.com.
2: Can you imagine if you picked up a copy of that record book and just read it? How many ridiculous things you would
1: do? Oh, we already know that.
7: Hundreds.
1: We talk about a few of them, but we try and include just the ones that we find truly impressive. So as impressive that was, of course, for the woman, there's got to be a male category.
2: Yes.
1: He is Harry Heisman. He, in fact, if I understand it, was the first time that he took a wing walk at the age of 98.
2: Wow.
1: Well,
2: you
1: got to
2: be proud of it, you know.
7: And he'd never done it before?
6: 98 or 98 and a half.
1: It just doesn't give me the days. It just says 98. There he is, strapped in. And again, it's Harry's first wing walk. Again, I put a link up if you want to see him. But there he goes.
7: It's not much walking on these wing walks.
1: No, I mean, I get it. It's called a wing walk, but
7: at that age, you'd need a wing walker.
1: Looks like he's having a good time, though. There's his daughters right there, or granddaughters, maybe. I don't even know what they are. But, yeah, this plane's up there. And he is also doing it for a charitable cause. Impressive.
7: Nice.
1: Let's see. He is doing it. Let me make sure I got this
7: right. When was that done?
1: That was just a couple months ago, back in May.
6: And where's he from?
1: Both from England, by the way.
6: What are they putting in the water?
7: I don't know. They must be really bored.
1: He's doing it for the Lennox Children's Cancer Fund in memory of his wife and stepson.
7: Nice.
1: So isn't that...
2: And where does the record end up?
1: Where does the record end up?
7: Well, one's the oldest man, one's the oldest woman.
1: Yeah.
2: Where does it end up?
1: What do you mean?
6: Guinness?
1: Oh, it's a Guinness World Record. Yeah, Guinness is certified. Yeah.
2: Where does it end up? In the trash.
1: And this guy had just moved into a care home just 1 year ago because of his struggling with his mobility. So apparently, if you have a stroke or if you have lack of mobility, the thing to do
2: is fly on a wing.
1: Is to go, go on a wing walk. Wow. First of all, to live to the ripe old age of 97 or 98 is fantastic. My question is, though, do they live this kind of life where if they got kids, grandkids, whatever, and they're like, here's what I want to do, that the kids didn't go, you're crazy. They're like, oh, yeah, sounds like them. Sounds like her. Not surprised by that.
2: She's done it so many times.
1: Yeah. I mean, it's, 87, though, was her first one. But this is the first one. You want to what? And
6: I'm surprised more old people don't do it in England. I've lived almost 100 years with rain. I need to get above the clouds for a change.
2: Was it
1: find some sunshine?
2: It was Bush 1 when he was 90.
1: Well, parachuted.
2: Did the parachute? Yeah.
1: At least he did that with a tandem.
2: Well, yeah.
1: Yeah, but what kind of liabilities involved? I wonder.
7: Well, you know, maybe it's the kids that are encouraging it.
2: Yeah.
7: Looking at that inheritance.
1: Hey, before you go up, can you make sure your last will and testament is updated? Oh, Jonathan, if you want to see the video, WSJW.com and the Morning Team page. Let's get going up to the hour now. Up to the minute with news and business and weather. It's 8:50.
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9: Good morning for Michigan News Source. I'm David Barr. A former megachurch pastor will become Michigan's first transgender member of the state legislature after winning a Democratic primary Tuesday. Joanna Whaley defeated Frank Liberati and Gary Schlack in Michigan's 2nd District. The district is a Democratic stronghold. Liberati sought to have Whaley removed from the ballot over her name change. However, the Wayne County Clerk's Office dismissed the challenge. One Michigan congressional race is turning heads after a candidate who dropped out weeks ago won the Republican primary. Katie Hyde explains.
10: It's a Michigan primary surprise. Thomas J. Smith won the Republican nomination for the 8th Congressional District even after suspending his campaign on July 16th. Smith endorsed another Republican but still defeated Trump-backed candidate Amir Hassan. Smith will now face Democratic incumbent Kristen McDonald Rivett in November. I'm Katie Hyde for Michigan News Source.
9: Michigan Attorney General Dana Nessel is suing the Trump administration again. Nessel has joined attorneys general from 20 other states in challenging new federal rules for Affordable Care Act health plans, arguing the changes would raise costs and reduce coverage. The Trump administration says the rules expand lower-cost insurance options while cracking down on fraud and strengthening eligibility checks. And a bipartisan group of Michigan lawmakers is pushing for legislation that would protect Michigan's public lands in honor of the nation's 250th birthday. 8 U.S. representatives are calling on Congress to pass the America the Beautiful Act, what they call a crucial piece of legislation that maintains our public lands and national heritage for generations to come. The group includes Democratic Representatives Dingell, McDonald, Rivett, and Scholten, and Republicans Wahlberg, Bergman, Huizenga, Molinar, and James. David Barr, Michigan News Source.
11: Let me share another success story about a 59-year-old registered nurse. She started out at 216 pounds 78 days ago. Today, she's at 180 pounds. She says, I went from a size 20 to a size 14. I've lost 35 inches total. I tried other programs, exercised 5 days a week, and the scale didn't move. I was sick and tired of being fat and laying flat on the bed just to zip up my pants. Being a nurse, I knew that obesity was the number one risk factor for getting COVID. I knew that I needed something tailored to my body, but didn't know where the place could be. I admit I was skeptical when I first started, but I saw results the first day and was shocked. It feels so good to see the scale go down. I was never hungry. 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
12: I'm Charles Payne, and this is the Fox Business Report.
13: Some food and drink giants in the spotlight this morning. Restaurant Brands International reporting quarterly earnings at top analyst expectations, fueled by strong growth for the once struggling Burger King, both domestically and abroad. Burger King's U.S. same-store sales climbed 8.5%. In comparison, rival McDonald's reported U.S. same-store sales growth of just 0.8%. Restaurant Brands shares, though, are under pressure because the rest of the company didn't do as well. Tim Hortons same-store sales in Canada and overall were essentially flat for the quarter, while Popeyes Louisiana Kitchen reported U.S. same-store sales declines of 5.2%. Shares of Molson Coors Brewing up modestly after an earnings beat. Revenue topped expectations. That's your Fox Business Report. I'm Lillian Wu, invested in you.
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1: 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It's WNEM First Alert meteorologist Matthew Mondro, 8:55 at WSGW.
0: Early morning rain is on the way out. From here, we do expect only a couple of pop-up showers today, mainly south near Flint and some of our other southern communities. It is still going to be warm and muggy today. We'll have a high of 81 this afternoon. We should see a little more sun up north by the end of the day. For tonight, 67 and muggy as well. We'll have a stray shower tonight. And then for tomorrow, a 10% chance of a pop-up shower. Overall, Friday's still in pretty decent shape. From the First Alert Weather Center, I'm meteorologist Matthew Mondro.
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2: Coming up at 9 o'clock, there's going to be a car show. It's an annual event at the old Tri-City Dragway out by the airport. We're going to talk about that with several guests this morning. 10 o'clock will be open phones. Jonathan Dent may be joining me. At 11 o'clock, we'll learn about the Americana Antique Mall. And I believe we're going to hear from Terry during the 11 o'clock hour, are we not?
1: You are correct. Terry's going to be at the Bay County Fair.
2: Bay County Fair.
1: Today, yeah. 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Terry Henney at the Bay County Fair today. Tigers today also, and it's an earlier afternoon game. It's a 3:45 broadcast on WSGW 790 AM. Tigers and Mariners in the third and final game of the series. The rubber game, as Tigers won the first game, lost last night, so that's going to be on the way. On the way, our song to get out. It's a birthday song. It's kind of a it's a double birthday. Two members of the same group celebrating a birthday on the same day. We've got the singer that you'll hear doing the lead, Travis McCoy, who is 45, and the bassist, Eric Roberts, is 42, from Gym Class Heroes. We went back to 2006, 20 years ago now, for a song that actually charted at number 4 on the Billboard chart, and it featured Patrick Stump in this song, the Cupid's Chokehold song.

0: Travis McCoy is 45 and Eric Roberts 42, two members of the group celebrating birthdays today. It's a two-for-one song, Cupid's Chokehold. It's 9 o'clock.
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2: From ABC News, I'm Sherry Preston. The Senate Homeland Security Committee voting this morning on whether to hold Dr. Anthony Fauci in contempt for his testimony last week, in which he said this over and over again during questioning about the pandemic.
3: Under the advice of my attorneys, I will invoke my right under the Fifth Amendment of the Constitution to refrain from answering your questions.
2: Committee Chair, Kentucky Senator Rand Paul.
4: Dr. Fauci faced no risk of federal prosecution. All he had to do was tell the truth. More than 100 times, though, he refused.
2: Fauci accuses Rand Paul of having a vendetta against him. Republican Senator Susan Collins says she will not vote to confirm Todd Blanche to be the next attorney general. So what's next?
5: Without Collins, Blanche can likely only afford to lose one more Republican vote and still be confirmed. And this morning, at least two others are still on the fence. Senator Lisa Murkowski of Alaska and Louisiana Senator Bill Cassidy, who has increasingly been defying the president since losing to a Trump-backed primary challenger. The two skeptical senators meeting with Blanche for over an hour late yesterday, but emerging tight-lipped.
2: ABC Chief White House Correspondent Mary Bruce. Growing concerns after New Jersey and North Dakota became the two latest states to report tampering with water supplies. Here's ABC's Aaron Katursky.
6: Officials in New Jersey are now confirming two municipal water utilities in their state were targeted, temporarily blinding operators when automated systems went down. Both utilities shifted to manual controls and there was no disruption to service. In Rapid City, South Dakota, officials discovered what they called a cyber incident in the city's wastewater system. It was quickly resolved, and officials said at no time was the city's water or wastewater infrastructure systems placed in jeopardy.
2: The number of Americans filing for unemployment benefits last week rose, but still remains at a healthy range. You're listening to ABC News.
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3: Cloudy skies and 69 degrees at 9:05. Good morning. I'm Mike Burchett. A former Living Word youth leader is seeking a new trial after being sentenced in March to 25 to 40 years in prison for sexually abusing a child in his care. The Midland Daily News reports James Randolph, now represented by attorney Daniel Blank, is set to appear in Midland County Circuit Court October 9th for a Ginther hearing, where Blank will argue Randolph's original trial attorney, Nicole Blank Becker, had provided ineffective legal counsel. Blank Becker is Blank's daughter. Randolph was convicted last year on 6 felony criminal sexual conduct charges following a trial in which the victim, now 25, testified about years of abuse that began when she was 9 years old. Assistant Midland County Prosecutor Courtney Driscoll says ineffective assistance claims are common after trial, though she noted it's unusual to see one raised by an attorney connected to the original defense. Dean Transportation is holding a hiring event today for school bus driver positions supporting the Gratiot Isabella RESD. The event will take place at from 10 to 4 at 301 Woodside Drive in St. Louis. Dean is offering a starting wage of up to $22 an hour, along with a sign-on bonus and weekly pay. More information is available by calling the Mount Pleasant St. Louis Operations Center at 989-681-2575 or visiting deanjobs.com. A rescheduled fireworks display celebrating America's 250th birthday will take over tonight's Party on McCarty at the Saginaw Township Soccer Complex. The show, originally planned for July 9th but postponed due to rain, will take place at 9:45 p.m. during the event's Motown Night, hosted by WSGW's sister station, KISS 107.1 FM. 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
3: The weather forecast is next. Visitors to a Whitmore Lake beach will have to stay out of the water. The Washtenaw County Health Department has closed Independence Lake Beach because of high levels of E. coli. The bacteria causes gastrointestinal issues. And while the beach is closed to swimmers, people can still do activities that don't require contact with the water. The beach will remain closed until water samples show the levels are safe. As more people return to the office, workplace retreats are also making a comeback. Bringing employees together and work on a team building has become a bigger focus for many companies. A big reason companies say they're having employees work in person is to improve collaboration, but there are times that the process moves slower than the employees want. Nemeth Bonnet and Brower, managing partner Deborah Brower, says there is one thing that separates corporate retreats from social events.
7: We're sharing information with you, opportunities for some feedback and your thoughts, as opposed to a more social event when people are standing around as opposed to sitting down and perhaps, you know, having a glass of wine.
3: Brower adds, with more competition and the growth of artificial intelligence, now is the best time for companies to host these types of events. 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
8: Here's your WSGW weatherology forecast. We'll see a few spotty showers and thunderstorms at times here for today with cloudy skies, a high in the low 80s, southwest winds of 5 to 10 miles per hour. Then for tonight, mostly cloudy, a low near 67. By Friday, partial sunshine develops, a high around 86 degrees. Saturday, we'll have a slight chance for some rain showers, a blend of clouds and sunshine develops, high around 86. Sunday, mostly sunny, high around 85 degrees. Then by Monday, a chance for showers and storms, cloudy, high around 84. Tuesday, chance for rain, high of 83 degrees. I'm meteorologist Jennifer Wojcicki with the WSGW weatherology forecast. Currently, it's 70.
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9: 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And a good morning to you on this Thursday morning. Nice to have you with us. After the 10 o'clock news, we'll have open phones. At 11 o'clock, we will learn about the Americana Antique Mall. We'll also hear from Terry Henney, who will be out at the Bay County Fair during the 11 o'clock hour. But for this hour, we're going to talk about a facility and an event at a facility. The facility's been around a long time, but hasn't been used. Tri-City Dragway, out by MVS International Airport, is going to be the home, again, for an annual car show. And we're going to talk about that this morning with a number of folks. First of all, from the Tri-City Dragway Incorporated, we say good morning to its president, Micah Fleming, who's been with us before. Micah, good morning.
10: Good morning, Art. Thanks for having us.
9: And he's an idea factory with very expensive ideas. And we'll talk about those. Also with us this morning, the vice president, Don Morse. Don, good morning.
11: Good morning, Art.
9: And with us from American Gasser, and he's also the treasurer of Tri-City Dragway, T.J. Coleman. Good morning, T.J.
11: Good morning, Art.
9: Well, how many years now for this car show? This third?
10: This is year number four. Third for our organization. So.
9: And what brought it all about? And I know the answer to this, folks. Micah is a very unusual young man. He has ideas, and just nothing gets in his way. So what brought all this about, Micah? How did all

0: 5 acres out there of brush and debris and stuff like that. It would be on the east side of the track. And we had another company come out and clear out what's left over the woods back there next to the concession stand on the would have been the spectator side back in the day.
1: Yeah.
0: And we're still working on that, but that makes for a lot more room for cars to park.
1: And you managed to clear out, the last time I saw it, it looked a lot better than the first time. The tower is still there, isn't it?
0: Yes. And people are going to be surprised when they come out this year. If, you know, with people that came the first year, we've made a lot of progress in clearing out the land there, and we're pretty happy with the results this year.
1: So I mentioned the dream that Micah had, still has. What would you like to see happen at Tri-City Dragway?
2: Well, I want the racing to continue out there. It's very difficult with, you know, getting zoning switched and trying to partner with a national organization, but the ultimate dream is to have racing out there and completely restore the property.
1: Which might take a dollar or two.
2: Yes. Yes.
1: Yeah. That's after you get past the FAA and get approval to do it, right?
2: Yeah.
1: Because it parallels the runway.
2: Yep.
1: That property is adjacent to the airport. And airport, technically, do they own it?
2: Yeah, so we lease it directly from them, and I think right now we're at 15 acres of all the wooded property, and now it's all grass, so.
1: So all that, huh? What would it take to rebuild that drag strip? I'm assuming the first thing it has to get rebuilt is the drag strip, because the pavement's not in great shape, right?
2: So right now what we're kind of looking for is one of those national organizations to partner with us. We need a partner to go to Tittabawassee Township to even present to the board or present, you know, a plan to the airport for the property or anything to happen at the property. So I think that's the first step, is getting one of those national sponsorships or partnerships, and then just going from there. You know, we've been contacting as many as we can, and sadly nobody has bit on it yet, but you know, we'll continue to make small improvements until someone does, and I'm hopeful that that'll happen with this new group of board of directors, and I'm very excited for this next year to see what they can accomplish.
1: And it's going to be interesting for you, because you're not going to be around. You graduated college, and you're off to work, aren't you?
2: Correct. Off to North Carolina next week, Monday right after the car show.
1: But you're going to keep your hand in it.
2: Correct. I'm going to be overseeing the organization. I'll do the financials still, and then have, you know, support from this group.
1: Because he studied accounting, folks. He's going to do the financials.
2: So, yeah, we basically delegated all the tasks, but, you know, everyone's very positive about the change, and looking forward for everyone to have a specific role in the organization and take it as their own.
1: TJ, let me ask you, because you're involved in all of this. TJ owns American Gasser down on Gratiot, and one of the leading hot rod shops anywhere around. Is drag racing as popular as it once was?
3: I believe so. There's just not as many drag strips as there used to be. I mean, you need to drive an hour.
1: Out of Ohio, probably, right?
3: I mean, for some of the larger ones, yeah, like Norwalk or whatnot, I mean, but you see those places, and they're just jam-packed every time that they have an event. So, yeah, I truly believe if it were to reopen, that it would be just another area that people would just flock to, because there's so many car people around the state and around the Tri-Cities. It's unreal.
1: Well, and the other thing that's happened to the automobile is this race for horsepower.
3: Mm-hmm.
1: More and more and more. You know, I remember the days when you could put a blower or a supercharger on a car, you know, you'd make hundreds of horsepower.
3: Mm-hmm.
1: Now you go to a store, you can buy one with 7 or 800, you know.
3: Yeah.
1: Or more.
3: Yeah, or more. Yeah, with a warranty, you know. So, yeah, it's pretty cool the way that it's still carrying on with the muscle cars nowadays. But, I mean, they're still out there from the 60s and 70s, the true muscle car eras that they're still kicking out there, and that's what we specialize in, obviously.
1: Making them faster and making them kick harder.
3: Correct, and look good.

0: look good.
1: Right.
0: I mean, Mike, I have to ask, I mean, you've ever been involved in cars at all?
2: No, surprisingly not. Didn't grow up around cars, nothing. And I'm just a big history person who have now fallen in love with classic cars and just been impressed to see, you know, how far everything's come.
0: Don, what's your background?
3: Well, the dragway back in the day wasn't very far from where I lived, and I actually started working there, and my family worked there, my parents worked there, my aunts and uncles, my cousins, and so we grew up around there, and after a little bit, I was able to race myself out there, and so there's a lot of history, and, you know, thanks to Tony and Micah, and a lot of old drag racers that were able to relive some of the memories out there, and so I think there's a lot of guys that come out there and relive a lot of memories, and that's what we're looking to do this Saturday.
0: I came here in 74. It was still operating. When did it shut down?
2: 1978.
0: 78 it shut down. And then police were using it for a training ground for a while.
3: And they still are.
0: Are they still?
3: Yes.
0: Even with that payment?
3: Yes.
0: Okay. Okay.
2: It's about the same as the streets of Bay City, Saginaw, any of these counties.
3: It's a little hard on tires.
0: A little hard on tires, yeah, that's for sure. All right, we're going to take a break. Be back with our guests. We're going to tell you about the auto show coming up and all about the dragway and maybe a little history and all that good stuff. Let me take a moment. Speaking of cars, bad pavement, you know, we got lots of potholes and we hit them all the time. And they don't do any good for your alignment on your car. And our friends at Quick Lane Freeland realize that. 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They put your car up on a rack, attach some laser attachments to the four wheels, and they have this big machine that reads it all. 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And if you're all green, you're good to go. 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
9: The latest update on the job market has just come in. We're learning fewer people than expected applied for first-time jobless help last week. The number of claims rose by 199,000. Economists were expecting 202,000 claims. The prior week was revised slightly higher. Second quarter productivity exceeded expectations. continuing claims, which measures the total number of unemployed workers who've already filed an initial claim and are currently

0: currently receiving ongoing unemployment insurance benefits. That came in higher than expected, 1.8 million versus 1.79 million. Tomorrow, we get the big monthly employment report, which many consider critical for getting a complete look at the health of the economy. That's your Fox Business Report. I'm Lillian Wu, invested in you.
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7: 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Hit me.
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8: Chorizo.
7: Chorizo. 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
5: Well, thank you. Yeah, it's a genus of woody vines of eastern Africa.
6: I think the double R.
7: Yeah, the R-R-H. On that one. It's like diarrhea. No, it was diarrhea.
6: Yeah,
7: no,
6: yeah, it's double R-H. Yep.
5: If I was in the spelling bee, I might give
6: you. Chorizo.
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0: Hi, we're back with you here on the Art Lewis Show in studio. Michael Fleming heads up the Tri-City Dragway Incorporated. He is the president of the group. Don Morse, the vice president. T.J. Coleman from American Gasser is the treasurer. And coming up is the big car show at Tri-City Dragway. So, Michael, when is the show?
1: It's this Saturday, August 8th, from 8 a.m. to 2 p.m.
0: 8 a.m. to 2 p.m.
1: Correct.
0: 8 a.m. for the public to open. Do the cars arrive?
1: Cars are going to arrive really whenever they want to. We've changed up our complete process this year, so we've actually repainted the old staging lanes, and we're using that for show cars, spectators, pre-registered in the morning. So as soon as we open the gates, as soon as we're in the gates, we'll keep them open and allow people to come in and sit in those lanes until we're ready.
0: And Don, what time are you going to open them?
2: I'll be there at 5 a.m. I have
0: Good luck, Don.
2: I have a make and bacon food truck doing breakfast for us. She'll be there at 5:30 in the morning, and my crew will start parking show cars about 6:45. So that way we don't get the backup on Hospital Road, and new way of bringing cars in this year. Hopefully alleviate that backup on Hospital Road.
0: Yeah, and Sorrel, because, I mean, that yes. takes forever to get in.
1: Exactly. Yep. We got a jump box this year, though. So,
0: and how many cars are you expecting, Micah?
1: Well, if the weather holds out, which it changes every hour, but if it holds out, we're looking at around 700 again.
0: Wow.
1: We had 348 pre-registered.
0: Now, can people still pre-register?
1: They cannot. We're only accepting day of registration for $25 a car. And then spectators can come in for $10 a car. We just ask that you pack your car with as many people as possible.
0: So it's not per person, it's per car.
1: Per car. It gets pretty packed in there, so that's the reason for the fees as well for spectators. And we're hoping this year's process is a lot smoother.
0: Well, it's always been good, though. I mean, particularly once you get in. Getting in was the hard part.
1: Yeah. So last year it was about a 30-minute drive-in.
0: The year before that.

0: thought it was more like 45.
1: So we're hoping for a little bit less than that this year.
0: Yeah, I drove in the first year in the 65, hard noughy 65 that you're bringing this year.
2: Yep.
0: We drove it in.
2: Probably got a little warm, huh?
0: Just a touch. Yeah. Just a touch, to say the least. So what else is in there? We've got all the cars, and we run the gamut, don't you? Go ahead, Don.
2: Yeah, we have a great lineup of food trucks this year. We have Fat Matt's Barbecue, Wonder Burger, Big Meaty Philly, Mexi Crunch. Making Bacon is going to be there to do breakfast. I Want That Kettle of Corn and Lemonade. Overtime with a Twist is an ice cream truck owned by... same owners as the Moonies. Mm-hmm. Traveling Tom's Coffee and Kona Ice. So you should be able to find some great food, great cars, and have a great time there.
0: On average, I mean, how long would it take somebody to come to the show and really walk around and see everything?
3: So by what most people have said, it's about an hour walk around. It's big property, I will say that. It's a quarter mile down, quarter at mile least. Up and around.
0: Yeah, plus runoffs.
3: Yeah, so it's big property, big walk, but it's very cool seeing all those cars line the strip and the surrounding areas.
0: And are there prizes or awards for the cars?
3: No awards for the cars.
0: This is just a public show, right?
3: Just a public show. We will have door prizes to pass out. Those are selected at random the morning of, and that's about it for prize-wise.
0: So, TJ, let's talk about, I don't know if the restoration is not the right word of what you do. You do resto mods, hot rods. Yeah.
2: We can do restoration.
0: You modify.
2: Correct, yeah. But we can do restorations, but there's much more of a call for resto-mods. So, yeah, we do from start to finish, you know, metal fab work to paint to completion.
0: It's all in-house, isn't it?
2: All in-house.
0: You don't do interiors, right?
2: That's about the only thing we sub out, yeah, and machine shop work. So pretty much everything else is done in-house, yeah.
0: And, you know, today somebody brought you a car. Let's just... pick a year and a year, something in the 60s, all right? Mm-hmm. And they wanted you to make a resto mod out of it, depending on how much work. How long is it going to take?
2: It all starts with metal fab, and if you give us something that's pretty solid, that cuts probably 4 to 6 months off the project. So let's just say it's solid. So from start to finish, I would say probably a year, year and a half by the time it's all said and done. If you bring us...
0: Swiss cheese,
2: yep, exactly. then
0: it we know somebody like
2: that. I don't know who you're talking about. Then, yeah, it's at least probably another 6 months of metal fab, depending how bad it is.
0: But you'll tackle almost anything, don't you?
2: Pretty much anything, yep.
0: And then you also do storage.
2: We do, yep. So I manage the property for the property owners, and there is storage, indoor storage and outdoor storage that I manage for them as well.
0: And it all happens right there on Gratiot.
2: Lots of stuff going on, for sure, yeah. Come check us out.
0: And do you have time to take people on a tour and show them what's going on?
2: Yep. If you can schedule something, that's helpful, but we have people walking in all the time that, you know, just want to walk through and see what we do and are working on projects and, yeah, just love cars, and people are just amazed that that's going on in Shields, you know.
0: Well, yeah, you walk in the front door and you're in the showroom and there's, what, 12, 14 cars in there?
2: During the wintertime, yeah, we can get 12 up there. So, and then from there, you got the office area and then shop floor, which it's a lot deeper than it looks from Gratiot. I mean, it's...
0: Yeah, oh, absolutely. It goes way back.
2: 15 people working in there. So, yeah, it's a pretty big facility.
0: Where do you find the skilled help?
2: They've...
0: should have seen the look on his face when I just asked that question.
2: No, it's just been... we have a great group. We all hang out together, and they've kind of... A lot of them came from dealership backgrounds or previous hot rod shops that have folded. But the group is just phenomenal. We all hang out together. We all got together last weekend and hung out, and we do that a couple times a year. Cripe after our show a couple weeks ago, they came over to the house, all the families, and we just hung out and barbecued and got in the pool. And it's just a very

0: tightly knit group that we have there.
1: You know, are young people interested in going into that kind of work today?
0: There is, yeah. I mean, I'm 45 and I'm the second oldest one there, so thankfully most of my guys are in their 20s and 30s, so
1: yeah. And there's some real skills. I mean, oh, metal fabricating is not an easy job.
0: Not at all. None of them are, but metal fab is definitely a dying art. I think my two metal fabricators are 22 and 28, so, and they are just top-notch metal fabricators, and I wouldn't trade them for the world.
1: I used to watch, you know, when Foose had his show on and Kindig, and you watch them do it, and they make it look easy.
0: Right, yeah.
1: Nothing easy.
0: It's not easy, but they make it look easy.
1: They make it look easy.
0: Exactly.
1: And of course, they got all the fancy tools.
0: Correct.
1: You need all that to do it, don't you?
0: You do, and then it makes your job easier, too, but it's still a skill.
1: Absolutely a skill. Can you fix anything?
0: Darn near. I would say so, yeah. We've had a lot of stuff come through.
1: If you have Swiss cheese come in, you can replace body parts, right?
0: Oh, for sure.
1: Paddles and everything.
0: Yeah, for sure. Like, there's a lot of parts that you can just buy, like, you know, for Tri-5 Chevys or first-gen Camaros and whatnot, but there's stuff that come in that's not available that we have to fabricate, and yeah, we can do that.
1: Mostly frame-up?
0: No. We do a little bit of everything. I mean, we can do, we do brake jobs, we do aftermarket exhaust systems, or we can do a full frame off for you too. Yeah, a little bit of everything in between.
1: Take a break and be back, tell you more about the car show at Tri-City Dragway, the future plans and all that good stuff as we talk automobiles with our guests this morning on the Art Lewis Show.
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8: Hi, we're back with you here on WSGW. In studio with me, Micah Fleming, TJ Coleman, Don Morse, all involved with the Tri-City Dragway. Big car show this weekend. And gates open at 8 o'clock, Rundle 2 o'clock for the public. I'm Micah. So let's talk reality here, because you would like to see Tri-City Dragway again be a usable racetrack.
9: Yes.
8: Do you have a time frame?
9: We still keep using that 5-year timeline. I mean, I truly think as soon as someone...
8: 5 years from when?
9: From whenever someone bites on it. It's a difficult say until one of those national organizations partners with us.
8: We talk about national organizations. What are you talking about?
9: We're talking
8: automotive related.
9: Yeah, racing related. Basically, someone who can guarantee the economic impact to the area, whether that be through a national event, you know, statewide event, whatever it be. Until someone like that comes along, it's very hard to say when the track will.
8: Have you had any discussions with anyone?
9: We have a very serious with one organization, but they unfortunately have backed out since. So,
8: is that a matter of the economy? Is it a matter of the sport?
9: We are unsure. Last year they weren't in the best position. I won't say.
8: So it could be an organizational thing with them.
9: Yes, yes. But I think they're kind of going through a restructuring period, and hopefully, you know, they'll be back on that in the future.
8: So, with the organization you've sat down with, other than the fact nobody's come forth and put the check on the table, what's been their reaction?
9: They all say the same thing about me. You know, I'm young. I got some guts going after something like this. And
8: that goes without saying.
9: The one organization we've talked with was very excited about the opportunity for us to even reach out to them and just, you know, share the history behind the track. They were, you know, willing to go the full step and send people to help with the zoning and everything, and sadly just didn't fall through. So
8: I had heard, I don't know if we talked about this or not, but I heard that it would probably take about $5 million to open that track. Is that a realistic number?
9: Yes and no. So I think that'd get us about halfway there. With
8: halfway
9: everything
8: there
9: that needs to be done.
8: So we have an eighth mile track instead.
9: Just the paving for the quarter mile track, and return road, you know, fire up lanes, staging lanes, everything was $1.6 million. That was quoted 2 years ago. So
8: $2 million.
9: That's probably gone up quite a significant amount.
8: What would you have to do to refurbish the tower? And would you keep that tower or would you build a different one?
9: I would probably keep the original tower. Obviously, it's not big enough to, you know, sustain event operations or current day event operations like it was back in the day. So we'd probably have to build an additional support tower for events. But I'd like to keep the original structures. All it takes really is we need a roof on it, a couple new windows on it, and, you know, structure's all good, structure's all there.
8: And then the electronics.
9: Yep.
8: That go with it. And so, you know, in terms of the operation of the track, let's say you had that track up and running, how many good quality race weekends are there?
9: Our goal would be to run, you know, hopefully a full season. Obviously, you know, bringing in a drag ship to the area, it's not ideal to, you know, live next to that. I will

0: today.
1: I was just going to ask about noise. So.
0: And, you know, that's something that we'd have to work with neighbors on. We'd have to work with the community on. And I'm sure that's something that would be put forth in the zoning agreement, too, is how many we're allowed to do per year. You know, we want to respect the community as best as possible, but we also understand that this is a great opportunity to bring something to our area that could have a huge impact in a lot of kids' lives and a lot of people's lives.
1: And would there be other public events could the facility be used for other events?
0: Yeah, absolutely. We haven't really discussed, you know, the multitude, but obviously the police training would still be done out there, hopefully, as well as, you know, I think Dow even used to test it or used it before. Next year's used it before to test some of their products. So
1: the other thing about it, right now anyway, the entrance is on Sorrel Road off of Hospital.
0: Correct.
1: There is a gate off of Freeland Road, which was a main entrance. That's all closed down right now and not usable. Would you reopen that? Would that be part of the plan to give better access?
0: Yep. So we actually looked at doing that this year. Sadly, it was a little out of our budget in order to be able to put some millings down on that road. But, you know, if the track were to reopen, there's no doubt that that entrance would have to reopen. It'd just be way too crowded on Sorrel.
1: Yeah,
0: it already is now. So
1: I give a lot of credit to the people who live on Sorrel. Come out, sit in their chairs, and watch all the cars drive by going in. You know, but it only happens one day a year, so I guess they can live with it. But that way, it's quite a scene getting in there.
0: Yeah, and you know, my goal for this year is hopefully when people arrive at 6:37 in the morning, like they usually do, they won't see a line out on Sorrel, and they'll hopefully be wondering where the event's at.
1: Move right in, huh? All right, take a break, come back with our guests, and more on the show this weekend.
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9: 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A correct alignment also reduces rolling resistance on your tires for better fuel mileage.
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2: No mosquito control here, nor do they want it. It's a national park from South Carolina, the Congaree National Park, where the park embraces its reputation for mosquitoes. It's almost, I don't know if it's welcoming, but certainly with no mosquito control. In fact, they even have a famous mosquito meter, or as they call it, the skeeter meter. You can have everything from all clear to mild, moderate, severe, ruthless, and my favorite, war zone. That's how bad it could be. At least 20 different mosquito species are found in the park.
3: They could really, like, push this, hold a 5K in the park.
2: The skeeter run.
3: Yeah.
2: You might be setting some record times.
3: Yeah.
2: Oh, I never thought about that. 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
4: And we're back with you on the Art Lewis Show. We're talking to Micah Fleming, TJ Coleman, Don Morse. They make up the leadership of the Tri-City Dragway Incorporated. And this Saturday, the 8th, big car show, literally, you know, hundreds and hundreds and hundreds of cars. In all ranges and types, too.
5: Yeah. We have classics to top fuel cars, funny cars. Just you name it, it's probably there.
4: And what are we going to see at the American Gasser booth right on the curve there coming in?
6: We'll have a few examples of cars that we built. We're trailing out a 65 Biscayne. We did a engine swap on that a couple of years ago. It's got the ZZ632 in there. I think it's 1,000.
4: It's just
6: five,
4: over 1,000.
6: Something
4: yeah,
6: like that.
4: Yeah, it's just over 1,000.
6: Yeah, just over 1,000. 66 Chevelle. 72 Corvette we just got done. He just took that home the other day, actually yesterday for the first time. And just probably half a dozen other cars that we've worked on out there.
4: And the show itself, what does that mean to the collectors that have these cars? These shows are pretty important for them, aren't they?
6: Oh, it's very important. I mean, we get people coming in all the time, even before the dragship. The show started talking about the strip and memories out there, and honestly, I was born 3 years after it closed, so I never stepped foot out there, nor did I think I ever would. So, I mean, honestly, every time I drive down that driveway on Sorrel, it's goosebumps. I mean, it's so cool to drive back there.
4: Goosebumps driving down that driveway, but not for the same thing.
6: But it's so cool. I never thought I'd step foot on that property, and here we are, putting on one of the biggest shows in mid-Michigan or Michigan. And it's so cool.
4: So I have this question. When I go to car shows, including yours at your shop and other car shows, mm-hmm. and I look at the cars and I look at the people that own them, it doesn't seem to be a young man's hobby. Most of the owners, mid to upper age.
6: Yeah.
4: Because a lot of them rebuilt their childhood memories.
6: Yeah, and that's what it is, yeah. And I think we'll see that continue. I mean, we're seeing people starting to do stuff from the 80s and 90s and starting to restore those types of vehicles. So I think it'll carry on, as well as people wanting to keep with the older vehicles, too, that were not necessarily their era.
4: We get into the cookie cutters of today, though. I mean, 20 years from now, is somebody going to want to restore a 2026 whatever?
6: Probably not. Me personally, for now, yeah. No. But could they? I mean, there are certain few vehicles out there that, yeah, possibly, but I mean, like a...
4: Well, yeah, there's Hellcats and things
6: correct.
4: Of that
6: yeah,
4: nature.
6: Yeah, that's what I'm thinking. You know. Yeah, like a muscle car of today's...
4: But you know what's a muscle car? I remember when 250 horsepower was a lot of horsepower.
6: Yeah.
4: I got a Lincoln outside. It's a three-seat, three-row aviator.
6: Mm-hmm.
4: It's got 400 right. horsepower and 415 foot-pounds of torque.
6: Mm-hmm.
4: And it goes like a rocket.
6: Oh, yeah. Yeah. I mean, 400 is, like, pretty standard anymore. So, yeah, like mentioned.
4: Yeah, I'm on the low end. I got 400 horsepower. I'm on the low end. What did I do here?
6: Exactly. Times have changed for sure.
4: It's just amazing.
6: Mm-hmm.
4: And, you know, it's funny because it seems to me it's a throwback. Because I remember in the 70s and

0: 80s horsepower, boy, there was big horsepower race between the manufacturers. Let's see who could do this, you know?
1: Yeah.
0: And my Corvette at the time, I had a 64 Corvette, was 365 horsepower. That was a whale of a lot of horsepower back then, particularly in a car that small. And now it seems like we're back in that horsepower race again.
1: Yeah, thankfully. I love to see it. I
0: mean, for you,
1: they got so choked out in the 80s and 90s with emissions that it's cool to see
0: them. That's what happened.
1: Yeah.
0: That's what happened.
1: Mm-hmm.
0: Catalytic converters came on, everything else. And
1: yeah, fog pumps.
0: You needed horsepower just to get over the hump.
1: Yeah, exactly.
0: All right. So, Micah, cars coming in Saturday. Gates going to open. Don, you're going to be there at 5 o'clock. Gates will open up. Registration begins when? As soon as they get there?
2: We'll start registering cars as soon as we're ready. We're hoping that to be around, 6:30, 6:45 is when we'll start hopefully parking cars and registering them.
0: And what does it take to register? What do they need?
2: It's just $25 per car, and then we'll just, take their name, and they'll fill out a little form about themselves, and that's it.
0: And parking, is it assigned, or do they just go find a spot to put their car?
2: So parking is basically first come, first serve. If you want to park with friends, we ask that you arrive together and get in the same lane together. So basically we use 6 staging lanes this year. 2 of them are for pre-registered, next 2 are for day of registration, and then trailers and spectators are in one, and then opposite traffic in the other. So we just ask if you've had a friend that pre-registered and you didn't, get in the registration line together, so you park together.
0: So Don, when the cars pull in on Sorrel and they get to the end of Sorrel at the strip, you have these staging lanes.
3: Yes.
0: Be people there directing them into which lane they belong in?
3: Correct. Our registration people will direct you to the lanes. Depending, if you're pre-registered, it's going to be a lot quicker for you. If you're coming there and you haven't registered, you'll have to fill out a little bit of paperwork. Shouldn't take very long at all, and that's going to keep the lines moving smooth. And once we say go, we're going to start parking cars on the track itself. Once the track is full, we'll start parking cars on the infield, and you'll be directed where to park.
0: And you're looking for about 700 cars.
2: That's the hope. I just, hope.
0: What'd you have last year?
2: We were at 671.
0: Well, you were darn close.
2: Yes, and it was a very hot day, so.
3: 94.
0: Sure, you remember that, huh?
2: Yeah.
0: I wonder what's the outlook this year, do you know?
2: Right now it's showing 86 and sunny on my app. Obviously, I said earlier, it's changing every hour. the other app is showing 83 and a chance of rain at 1 p.m. And it's kind of up in the air right now.
0: But it's an 85 and partly cloudy. 10% chance or less. That's not bad. So you want to go with that one?
2: Yeah.
0: Okay, that's
1: lock it.
0: That's that was TV5.
2: Okay. We'll count them on it.
0: Yeah, it is weather dependent, that's for sure. Mm-hmm. But that's the thing with a lot of these car owners, they don't take them out in the rain. And they don't like them to get wet.
1: Not even a threat of rain usually.
0: Yeah.
1: Some of them. Yeah.
3: And I think that's why we get so many people that try to register the day of the show. They're going to wait and see what the weather's like before they bring their car out. And we may get 250 cars that aren't even registered registered the day of the show.
0: So again, for the public, it's $10 a car. If you got 5 people in the car, it's still just $10 for the car to get in. Starting at 8 o'clock in the morning, we're until 2 o'clock in the afternoon. Micah, TJ, Don, thanks a lot.
3: You're welcome.
0: Appreciate
2: thanks
0: it.
2: Thanks for having us.
1: Yep, thank you.
0: News is next. Next hour will be open phones.
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10: From ABC News, I'm Sherry Preston. The Senate Homeland Security Committee responds to Dr. Anthony Fauci's testimony, or lack thereof, last week on the COVID-19 pandemic.
11: On this vote, the yeas are 8, the nays are 5, and the motion is agreed to.
10: The motion to hold Dr. Fauci in contempt because he pleaded the fifth more than 100 times during his testimony. This is Committee Chairman Senator Rand Paul and Ranking Member Senator Gary Peters.
12: Holding a witness in contempt is a serious thing, and it should be rare. But the contempt power exists for precisely this circumstance.
13: Criminal contempt is punitive. It does not compel a witness to answer questions or produce the documents we'd all like to see. What it will do is create a damaging precedent that future witnesses will use to resist legitimate constitutional, or excuse me, congressional oversight.
10: Republicans don't have the votes in the full Senate to follow through on the contempt resolution, so Rand Paul has been talking about passing it on straight to the Justice Department. A strike against the confirmation of Attorney General wannabe Todd Blanche.
14: Maine Senator Susan Collins, who's in a tough re-election fight, announcing she's a no and will vote against Blanche. Without Collins, Blanche can likely only afford to lose one more Republican vote, and at least two others are still on the fence. Senator Lisa Murkowski of Alaska and Louisiana Senator Bill Cassidy, who has increasingly been defying the president since losing to a Trump-backed primary challenger.
10: ABC's Mary Bruce. Foodborne illness on the rise.
15: That salmonella outbreak tied to jalapenos is now expanding. The CDC reports that 345 people have gotten sick across 27 states. The highest number of cases in Minnesota and Colorado. 36 people have been hospitalized.
10: ABC's Elizabeth Schulze. The FDA has voted to approve Moderna's first ever mRNA seasonal flu vaccine for people 50 and older. You're listening to ABC News.
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22: Cloudy skies and 71 degrees at 10:05. Good morning, I'm Mike Bircha. Mutual aid crews from Buena Vista Township, Saginaw, and Frankenmuth helped battle a Bridgeport Township house fire Tuesday afternoon, which heavily damaged an attached garage and caused extensive smoke and heat damage throughout a home. Firefighters arrived within 4 minutes of being notified of the fire at about 2:40 p.m., finding the flames venting from the garage's west side and through the roof. Crews made entry, quickly knocking the fire down. Officials initially believed the home may have been occupied, but later confirmed there was no one inside. One Bridgeport firefighter was treated at the scene after stepping into a hole in the floor they couldn't see, though they did not require hospitalization. Saginaw Valley State University has secured lead gifts from four local foundations to help build a new environmental research station on Lake Huron. The Herbert H. and Grace A. Dow Foundation contributed $750,000, while the Charles J. Strosacker Foundation and the Bay Area Community Foundation added smaller gifts. The Saginaw Community Foundation made a donation earlier this year. The multi-purpose facility, planned where the Saginaw River meets the Saginaw Bay, would be the first university-operated research station on Lake Huron, supporting student research and K-12 educational programming. SVSU is also committing $2.5 million from its own reserves and has secured federal funding. Groundbreaking on the new facility is expected once the Michigan legislature approves construction. WSGW News Time, 10:07.
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2: 08, the weather forecast is coming up. Two motorcyclists were killed in a crash in the Upper Peninsula on Wednesday. State police in Calumet say a 45-year-old woman with two kids was traveling south on U.S. 41. She was not aware a pickup truck ahead of her was stopped. To avoid a collision, she entered the northbound lane of U.S. 41, crashing into the motorcyclists. A 65-year-old man and a 36-year-old woman from South Carolina were killed. The driver of the SUV and the children were evaluated and released. Charges may be pending. One of the most watched elections in November will be for the U.S. Senate seat in Michigan. Here is a Michigan News Network's Ryan Recker.
3: It's down to Democratic candidate Dr. Abdul El-Sayed and Republican Mike Rogers. RNC Regional Communications Director Hunter Lovell is supporting Rogers and explains what will happen next.
4: Pedal to the metal. He's going to really be out and about, you know, defining the race as crazy versus common sense. He has his biggest war chest. He's going to be getting out, making sure the Michiganders know exactly who he is, who he stands for, who he's fighting for, that he will protect Michigan communities, that he will put more money back in the pockets of our working Michiganders, and he will make life more affordable again for these families.
3: There's less than 90 days between now and the general election on November 3rd. Ryan Recker for the Michigan News Network.
2: Carnival rides, craft fair, and a blueberry pie eating contest are just some of the things happening at the National Blueberry Festival in South Haven today through Sunday. Executive Director of Visit South Haven, Jennifer Sistrunk, says they expect 50,000 to 70,000 people in town. She says South Haven has 10 beaches, and one, South Beach, was named Best Beach in Michigan by USA Today. 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I'm Mike Percha.
5: Here's your WSGW weatherology forecast. We'll see a few spotty showers and thunderstorms at times here for today with cloudy skies, a high in the low 80s, southwest winds of 5 to 10 miles per hour. Then for tonight, mostly cloudy, a low near 67. By Friday, partial sunshine develops, a high around 86 degrees. Saturday, we'll have a slight chance for some rain showers, a blend of clouds and sunshine develops, high around 86. Sunday, mostly sunny, high around 85 degrees. Then by Monday, a chance for showers and storms, cloudy, high around 84. Tuesday, chance for rain, high of 83 degrees. I'm meteorologist Jennifer Wojcicki with the WSGW weatherology forecast. Currently, it's 71.
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7: 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It is an open phone hour at 989-752-6111. I was going to start out talking about Iran, and I decided not to do that. Because do we have a deal? Don't we have a deal? Do we have a deal? Don't we have a deal? Do we have a deal? Don't we have a deal? I have absolutely no idea. None of us do. Absolutely none of us. So I'm tired of hearing it. Just tired of hearing it, that's all. I did pull an interesting thing down. We have had in this country a number from time to time of debates about separatism. Even in Michigan, the Upper Peninsula wanted to become its own state. We've heard of states wanting to secede from the Union. Well, we're not the only ones. Our friends to the north have become pretty good about it. Now, of course, we're all familiar with Quebec wanting to secede, and they have had a number of votes over the years, till they had one final one a couple of years ago, and you don't hear much about it right now. But there is going to be a referendum. It's a referendum on a referendum, and I'll explain that. In what I consider to be the one province Canada cannot afford to lose, and that is Alberta. It's the economic heartbeat of the country because it is the fourth largest oil reserve in the world and the headquarters for all of their energy economy. Well, the premier, Daniel

0: things in terms of easing the way the central government treats Alberta. Time will tell. Be interesting to watch, though. But I just thought I'd bring it up. We're not the only ones that hear about it from time to time. All right, let's say good morning to Carl in Saginaw. Good morning, Carl.
1: Good morning, Art. Well, we know who our Senate candidates are going to be now.
0: Yep.
1: And so we turn our attention to the general election in November. Apparently, the Republicans were hoping that El Saeed would win. Is that your understanding?
0: Yeah, that would be my understanding, because they think he's easier to defeat.
1: Right. I noticed that, if I did my math right, there were a lot more Democrats that turned out in the primary a couple days ago, almost 1.5 million. I believe it broke a record, at least on the Democratic side. Whereas the Republicans, I think it was a little over 1 million people voted. And to me, that shows a difference in enthusiasm, you know.
0: No, I don't think so. Because there wasn't the attention paid to the Republican campaigns like there was El Saeed. You know, when you have as much media attention, you know, nationally it was called the campaign. You know, it was sort of the big test. And when you do that, you're obviously going to drive voters from that party out. No two ways about it. Republicans didn't have any of that. Had very little of it, anyway. And I wouldn't put too much into primary numbers.
1: Okay. Well, we'll see what happens, I guess, in the election.
0: Yeah, we will. That's the whole thing.
1: Well, you know, Mike Rogers the other night said that this is going to be a change election. And I think he's saying that he would be the change. I think that's what he was trying to say. I'm not sure I understand that. I mean, Mike Rogers, you know, right down the line agrees with everything that Trump does, unless you're aware of any policies where he and Trump differ.
0: Don't know. But,
1: I'm not aware of any.
0: Listen, politicians say a lot of things. You know, and I don't pay much attention to that conversation anymore. I just look at records. I judge people by who they are, what I think they'll do. But I don't count on any of the rhetoric, because most of the time, none of it ever comes true.
1: Yeah, well, I think there's a anti-incumbent, anti-establishment feeling right now in the country.
0: Certainly is on your side.
1: Throw the bums out. Sorry?
0: No, there is on your side, for sure.
1: Well, like about 70% of the country thinks, you know, we're headed in the wrong direction. Trump has the lowest approval rating of any president since Nixon.
0: Yeah, but he's not running again.
1: Yeah, exactly. And Republicans do better when Trump is on the ballot. When Trump is not on the ballot,
0: we'll find
1: they
0: out.
1: Don't tend to do so great.
0: We'll find out. And you also have to remember midterm elections. A lot of times the party in power loses. That's the nature of the beast. It's shown it time and time again.
1: Yes. So they have that. They have that against them. They have Trump's.
0: Well, it depends what they lose. I mean,
1: against them.
0: It depends what they lose. If they lose both the House and the Senate, then I might agree with you. I don't think they're going to lose. I don't think they're going to lose the Senate.
1: I agree. I don't think it will. But
0: so then you have a stalemate, you know, and that's we get nothing.
1: Well, but we get divided government.
0: That's what I said. We get nothing.
1: And a lot of people want to check. They don't want government, you know, all in one party. The House, the Senate, the President, they don't want it all in one party. We see what that does.
0: Yeah, same thing it does when it's divided. Nothing. It's all there.
1: No, a lot got done, Art. A lot got done in the last year and a half that made people unhappy. Tariffs, the war. So a lot of people want to check on what's happening right now.
0: All right. Good enough.
1: Okay.
0: All right, Carl.
1: Thank you.
0: Take care. Bye-bye. We'll get to Gene.

0: gotta go.
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8: I'm Elizabeth McDonald, and this is the Fox Business Report.
9: We're getting a mixed picture on Wall Street in early trading after this week's record-setting rally. Today's the first chance that SpaceX insiders and early investors are getting to cash out. The aerospace company's stock slide, though, may limit that opportunity for the 911.5 million shares available for sale today. The stock is trading well below its $135 share IPO price. And the California Teamsters Union is pushing back against self-driving trucks, suing several state agencies and their leaders, claiming Governor Gavin Newsom's administration improperly rolled out regulations that paved the way for self-driving trucks on state roads. The lawsuit, first reported by Politico, sets up a potential fight between labor and Silicon Valley interests. That's your Fox Business Report. I'm Lillian Wu, invested in you.
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15: 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USA Today has published some of the words.
17: Oh, are we going to try some of the words?
18: No.
15: I can't even pronounce. So
18: I'll Come on, hit me.
15: Okay, well, I'm going to hold it up and hope we can all see it.
17: I think I ordered that on a menu.
19: Jachorizo.
18: Jachorizo? Yeah, it sounds like chorizo.
15: J-A-T-R-O-R-R-H-I-Z-A.
17: That's correct.
15: Well, thank you. Yeah, it's a genus of woody vines of eastern Africa.
17: I think the double R.
18: Yeah, the R-R-H. It's like diarrhea. It's spelled. No, I have like diarrhea. Yeah,

0: Yes, what double R-H. Yep.
1: If I was in the spelling bee, it might give me.
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3: All right, we're back with you here on WSGW. Back to our phones. Gene is with us in Bay City. Gene, good morning.
4: Good morning. There's so much going on right now, it's hard to pick out what to talk about.
3: Focus on something because you get just a couple of minutes to do it, so go ahead.
4: The guy that just won in Michigan, his parents are from Egypt. He's Muslim. Trump has just said that he hates Israel and he hates all Jewish people. Do you believe that's true?
3: And I'm on the edge with it. He has made, from what I understand, he's made comments in the past that might lead you to believe that.
4: Well, I just wish the president wouldn't stir up hate in everybody. You know, Jesus said, love one another. Stirring up hate and saying things that you know might not be true.
3: All right, let me ask you this, Gene. For a moment. Let's say El Sayed said those things. So who's stirring up the hate? Is the president stirring up the hate by pointing it out? Or did El Sayed stir up the hate by saying it?
4: I don't know that he actually said that.
3: And you don't know that he didn't either then, right?
4: Right, right.
3: Okay, good. Then we're done with that one.
4: On Trump's birthday, he threw this big party with this cage fighting. And, of course, that got so much publicity because it was on the White House lawn and so on. It was all on television and everything. That was a big, big promotion for that company. The next day, Trump went out and bought up all the stock in that company. Now he's saying he's going to have three more of these events on the White House lawn again.
3: Okay, I'll tell you this. I wasn't in favor of the first one, and I'm not in favor of any more. I don't think that's – I don't –
4: Well,
3: I don't,
4: you know
3: – That's all. I just don't favor it.
4: The American taxpayers are going to have to pay for all the security and the cleanup and everything.
3: American taxpayers pay for a lot of things they don't like to pay for.
4: But if that's his private business now because he owns all the stock, that's not right for taxpayers to have to pay for the security. Are you there?
3: I'm there, yeah.
4: When his Trump sons, when they started this crypto coin thing, Saudi Arabia came over with a chunk of money and bought a lot into that. A couple days later, they're saying that Trump gave Saudi Arabia some classified information on AI. If it was a payback.
3: How do you know that?
4: It was on the news. Mm-hmm. If it's true, it might have been a payback.
3: If it's true.
4: This AI situation.
3: Real quick.
4: Stephen Hawkins, right before he died, made the comment. If somebody discovers AI, it will be the end of humanity. And just recently, one of the scientists said, because of AI, we have about 5 more years.
3: Now, you know, how many years in our lives, and we've both lived long lives, have we been told the world's going to come to an end in 5 years, 10 years? How many times have you heard that in your life, Gene? Honestly.
4: Yeah. But
3: honestly,
4: not from famous scientists.
3: I don't care how famous they are. They don't know that. Come on.
4: Well, you know, Jesus is supposed to return and rule for 1,000 years.
3: Yeah, when's that going to happen?
4: If that's true, then AI can't can't end the world.
3: Well, there you go. So you've already figured it out.
4: When you look at people fighting over these great big data centers, where to put them, sometimes if AI is as dangerous as some people say, people are promoting things that all could end up being their suicide.
3: We fight over where to put windmills and solar panels and all kinds of stuff. Don't read all that into it. I mean, that's just the way it is. We tend to, you know, look
4: well,
3: at these projects. And
4: AI, it's right. Just starting out, and they're already going rogue and doing things on their own. Thanks for listening to my opinion.
3: Gene.
4: Thank you.
3: Take
4: bye-bye.
3: Care. Bye-bye. Now let's talk to Paul in Saginaw. Paul, good morning. Paul, you there? Hello, Paul. I'll put Paul on hold and see if he comes back again. Let me see here. We'll do that. And let's talk to Tim in Midland. Tim, good morning.
0: Oh, I got bumped up. Woo,
3: you got bumped up, Tim.
0: Bump Paul out. Hey,
3: Art, no money comes with it.
0: Oh, damn. I was looking for the check. The one Texas. Oh, dang it. Hey, thank you for not talking about the Iran war. I am so sick and tired of hearing how much we're won, we're winning, the deal is being made, they're begging to make a deal.
3: Yeah, I'm tired of it, great. Too.
0: I'm going to leave you one thought on that, though. We spend $1 trillion a year or more than $1 trillion a year on defense. War. Change names. It's the War Department now. Iran spends $10 billion. We are locked in a stalemate or losing to a country that spends $10 billion compared to our $1 trillion. That's all I'm going to say about that. So food for thought. I want to ask you a question because I respect your opinion on this, and I'm not going to give my opinion, but it was going kind of what Carl was saying. Do you think Trump is a liability for the Republican candidates now?
3: To some degree, I do. I think that comes about for a couple of reasons. I think the Iran war tops the list because of that we've seen increase, and this is why I believe the liability is there. When we go to the polls, most people, not everybody, but most people vote with their pocketbook. You go to the store and you see higher prices. You go put gas in your car, you pay a higher price. That's a negative, and that negative translates into votes at the polling place. And that is why, because those things have not changed, I believe the liability is there.
0: Yeah. So there's more voting against Trump than there is for Trump. Is that what you're saying?
3: It's a vote for or against the economy. Trump happens to represent it. It wouldn't matter whether it was Trump or anybody else in office. It's happened before. It'll happen again.
0: You're right. He's the clown in charge right now. I got it.
3: And that's true. And that's exactly right. And I also think, his personality solidifies his opponents. Does that make sense? So that's my thought on it.
0: I think he's toxic. And it's like, I guess my opinion is he's a liability. I mean, you know, if they're running against with him is like the guy from, was it Carl called earlier and saying, you know, I'm the guy for change. Well, change what? I mean, he's saying he's going to do the same thing Trump is going to. And I'm going to vote Republican this fall. I'll tell you that because I'm against the socialist stuff. So
3: right.
0: I'm
3: well,
0: not
3: that's,
0: sure.
3: That's the other side of the coin. You know, they get their own problems. We have Trump as a liability. They have the DSA as their liability. While you may see success in these primaries, that may not carry over into the generals. And it's going to be interesting to see. However, having said that, if I had to make a prediction right now, I'd say the Republicans are in jeopardy of losing the House, but they'll probably keep the Senate.
0: Yeah.
3: So we'll see.
0: How about the governor race?
3: That's going to be an interesting race. You know, you have John James and Jocelyn Benson. And I don't know. I would not predict. I think it's going to be a close race. First of all, we're a purple state, so that means we're going to be close in almost everything.
0: I think it's a toss-up. The last thing I want to say is going back to the liability thing is the 8th District, Amir Hassan ran there, backed by Trump, and he lost to a guy who dropped out of the race.
3: It's going to be, I don't know what's going to happen now. That's interesting. Timothy Smith, I don't know what's going to happen there. That's a very interesting, regardless. I mean, if I'm a betting man, Krista McDonald River is a shoe-in.
0: Yeah.
3: So it doesn't matter who runs against her. But I wonder what...
0: If I was a Democrat, I would broadcast that all day long. Your guy lost to somebody. Backed by Trump, you lost to somebody that dropped out.
3: Yeah. All right.
0: Good enough.
3: Tim, thanks.
0: Thank you.
3: Take care.
0: Bye-bye.
3: Bye-bye now. All right, we'll take a break, come back, and we'll see if Paul returns.
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0: Hi, we're back, and let's see if Paul is on the phone. Paul, are you there?
1: Yeah, I'm here. Are you there?
0: Yep, got you now. Go ahead.
1: Okay. Yeah, Art, recently I read some information on the Ukraine war that may have some similarities to the Israeli-Gaza situation. And in the Ukraine war, it's all about land and deportation of ethnically speaking Russians who have been born and raised on Ukraine land and deport them back to Russia. And currently in the Baltic states, Lithuania, Latvia, and the other one, they want to do the same thing. They want to deport ethnically speaking Russians who have been born and raised on their land and deport them back to Russia. And that's what set Putin off. He does not want to accept this. And that's what that whole thing's all about. And in Israel...
0: That's part of what it's all about. It's not the whole thing. That's part
1: right.
0: of it.
1: Right. Yep. And, Ukraine also has some rare earths that Russia and the United States are both interested in as well. But this Ukraine war could turn out like the Israeli-Gaza war. It could go on forever and never stop because of these issues.
0: That's possible.
1: Mm-hmm. What do you think? You got any thoughts on any of this?
0: My only thought on the Ukraine war is that Russia got surprised at the capacity of Ukraine to strike back. I don't think they expected it. I think Russia right. expected to walk right in, be done, and walk right out. Guess
1: right.
0: what? Didn't happen.
1: Yep.
0: Didn't happen.
1: Yep. So, well, they're getting all these weapons from Western Europe and the United States to keep it going. But this thing can't go on forever. Sooner or later, they're going to run out of money and
0: weapons. You would think so. You would think so. But, you know, that's going to depend on who hits whom where. If Ukraine can hit their oil storage facilities and oil production facilities, Russia's going to be in a world of hurt because that's their economy.
1: Well, so. I personally think Ukraine made a big mistake on this. They should have just let those ethnically speaking Russians stay on their land.
0: That's not the whole reason for it, though. That might have not changed anything. So.
1: When George Herbert Walker Bush was the president, he had an agreement with Gorbachev. Gorbachev says, look, I'll let the Berlin Wall come down, let all these Eastern European countries get their freedom, provided NATO does not expand all the way over to Ukraine and Russia. And as we know, every country in Western and Eastern Europe joined NATO.
0: Which is exactly why I said that the ethnic cleansing is not the only reason this is happening.
1: Right.
0: So, all right. Got to run, Paul.
1: All right.
0: Take care.
1: All right.
0: Bye-bye now.
1: Later.
0: And we'll talk to Gene in Saginaw Township. Gene, good morning.
2: Good morning, R. I hadn't called in a long, long time, but I had to call this morning to say this. For the first time in my life, in 75 years of voting, I will not be able to vote for the Democratic candidate for the United States Senate.
0: You know, Gene, I don't think you're alone. I think that because both parties, I think, have their problems. But the Democrats find themselves in a place today that I don't think they've been in a long time. They're
2: so-called Democratic Socialists are ruining the Democratic Party.
0: Exactly.
2: And that's from an old Democratic Party chairman.
0: Yep. You know, listen, I fully understand because I think to some degree on both sides of the aisle, the extremes are dominating the conversation.
2: Yep.
0: And I think that what's going to happen is moderates are going to feel displaced, and eventually they're going to all get together and rise up and change things, you know. But it's a sad commentary today that so many young people don't understand the foundation of America and how it was created and how it works and how it succeeds. So there you go.
2: Well, anyway, yeah. I thought I'd get my 2 cents worth this morning.
0: Anytime, my friend.
2: And say hi to my old friend. So that was my thought today.
0: Yeah, well, we're glad to have seen you a couple of weeks ago, you and Yoko. And it's always a pleasure. We'll do it again.
2: Okay.
0: Gene, take care. Bye-bye. I've known Gene for, decades. He and his lovely bride, Yoko, are the godparents to our dog, believe it or not. they're the reason we have a Shih Tzu, but great people. Let us see here. I better take a break, and then we'll come back. We'll get to Dan, Cam, and Linda when we return.
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0: All right, we're back with you. Final segment here. Let's see if we can run these lines. We got them locked and loaded. Don is in Bay City. Don, good morning.
15: Morning, Art. Just to update with reference to the big party that was held at the White House, the organization that put that on, I caught on a news release yesterday, was they lost half the money they put into it, and they will not be back for any more. Mm. So the concerns of your fire caller are not to be worried about.
0: Yeah. Okay. Good deal. I didn't realize that.
15: They lost huge millions on their promotion of that.
0: Yeah.
15: And they won't be doing any more like they originally planned.
0: Good. Okay.
15: It's okay.
0: Excellent. Thanks.
15: Yep.
0: Take care. Bye-bye now.
15: Bye.
0: Next up, Cam in Freeland. Cam, good morning.
4: Hey, good morning, Art. I got like three bullet point comments to make. I was in the primary. I was leaning toward John James' opponent until he started running attack ads. And that really swayed me the other way. I did not like the ads that he used to attack John James. I ended up voting for him.
0: Yep.
4: My second bullet point is Carl mentioned Democrat votes. Well, half my family who ardently vote Republican in final elections crossed over to try to defeat Mohammed El-Sayed by voting for the lady that was running against him, and her name escapes me right now.
0: Haley.
4: So that's a little bit suspect, those Democrat votes, because a lot of them aren't going to be there come November.
0: And that's why I never look at primary votes and say that's how the election's going to go, because you really don't know.
4: Well, the whole Mohammed al-Sayed leads me into my third bullet point. I know that WSGW had nothing to do with the parent company bringing in ABC for your news, and say what you will, I just listen for the little subtleties that they throw into news to show their slant, and yesterday there was a slant in the news that just could not be denied. As when they were reporting on the election between Mohammed El-Sayed and his opponent, they kept calling her a moderate.
0: I know. Well, everybody was. Everybody was, and I shook my head.
4: If that's what a Democrat moderate is, they're doomed.
0: Yeah. I heard that, and not only ABC, but all of them did it. And I'm going, I read it online, too, and I'm going, well, I tell you why they did it, because they looked at her compared to him.
4: Oh, no doubt.
0: Call her a moderate, but when you look at her voting record, nothing moderate about it.
4: Yeah. Do you have time for a story?
0: Real quick.
4: A New York City priest was asked to do the funeral of a very violent, very evil mobster, and his brother came to him before the funeral and said, "If you will call my will say he was a saint, I will give this huge donation to the church." And the church really needed the money, so the priest was really conflicted about telling the truth or going for the money. Well, the funeral came around, and the priest got up, and he was eulogizing the guy, and he basically ran down all the evil he ever did, from murder right on down to all the times he was in prison. But then
0: got a speech up.
4: He said, yes, he did all this evil, but compared to his brother, he was a saint. And when I heard that ABC news story, that's the first thing I thought of was that story. Compared to El-Sayed, maybe she is a moderate, you know. So.
0: Good luck, Cam. Thanks.
4: Yeah.
0: Take care.
4: Yep. See you.
0: Bye-bye.
4: Have a blessed day, man.
0: You too. And we have Mick in Saginaw. Good morning.
16: Good morning, Art. Your previous caller kind of took my thunder here. I just wanted to comment on frequent flyer Carl's comment regarding the number of Democrats in the primary. Well, like the previous caller said, many Republicans and right-leaning indies went for the Democrat just to block them out. Now, I hope that doesn't blow up in everybody's face in November, but I think that might have skewed some of those numbers Carl was talking about.
0: I don't think it will, but that's, you know, again, that's why I don't look at those numbers and I don't put any faith in them, because you don't know what happens in these primaries, particularly, you know, if this were an open primary state where you could cross over, you wouldn't know it. But because it's a crossover state, we know who crosses over. We know how many times. I just don't put any faith in it.
16: You got to expect everything when it comes to politics.
0: You know, in these kinds of primaries, there's a lot of people that cross over to try and get the weaker candidate against their candidate. So, you know.
16: Right. Happens all the time.
0: All the time.
16: All right. Thanks for a great show.
0: Hey, Mick, thanks. Thanks for calling. Take care.
16: All right. We'll see you.
0: Bye-bye now. All right. If we can get in real quick here, we might be able to get another caller in. 752-6111. Primaries to me, I vote in them. I don't miss them. I vote in them because I want choice. I want to be able to choose my candidates, but I never cross over to vote on the other side of the aisle, whichever side that is that I'm voting on. And I have voted both ways, by the way, because there are times when there are candidates on the other side that I want to win. And thus, I will vote that way. So I've voted both sides. I'm not a fan of that kind of election. However, I understand it, because the primaries are designed to allow the parties to choose their candidates. So I understand why they don't want Republicans voting Democratic and Democratic candidates voting or voters voting Republican, just to pick a weaker candidate to go against. But yet it happens all the time. Of course, what else will happen is you'll start getting a flood of mail with donation requests from the party you voted for. So there is a penalty if you cross over to a party that you're not supporting at that particular time. It'll cost you. Oh, well. A couple other things. We don't live in Minnesota, but Mike Lindell. You might be familiar with that name. He's the MyPillow guy who for years and years, all over television, ultra-conservative, was big into the conspiracy theories. He has stepped down as CEO of MyPillow to concentrate on his race for governor of Minnesota. Because you know, Tim Walz said he's not going to run again. And so there is an open race for governor in Minnesota, and Mike Lindell is part of that. So he's going to concentrate on his gubernatorial campaign and backed away from MyPillow, still on the board of MyPillow, but backed away from the actual day-to-day operations. I also pulled down a story today. Do you know that to be able to afford the typical home in the United States today, you need $110,000 in income because the price of housing has gotten so expensive? Oh, well, that's going to do it for the Art Lewis Show. We're going to learn about the Americana Antique Mall coming up on Focus.
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23: From ABC News, I'm Sherry Preston. The Senate Homeland Security Committee voting to hold Dr. Anthony Fauci in contempt of Congress for last week's appearance, in which he said this more than 100 times.
24: Under the advice of my attorneys, I will invoke my right under the Fifth Amendment of the Constitution to refrain from answering your questions.
23: Committee Chair Senator Rand Paul on today's contempt vote.
25: That is what we are voting on today. Not his opinions, not his policies, not anything he said from a podium 6 years ago. We are voting on whether a witness who has received the benefit of a sweeping federal pardon can be ordered by this committee to answer questions and then defy that order without consequence.
23: Paul doesn't have the votes to take the issue to the full Senate, so is eyeing sending the case straight to the Justice Department. With the war grinding on in Iran, ABC News has confirmed that U.S. stocks of air defense missiles have been significantly depleted. ABC senior Pentagon reporter Louis Martinez has more on why that's a big deal.
26: It is very concerning because this is impacting the decision-making by the president, because if you're going to go on the offensive, as he has hinted against Iran, you also need a good defense. And because Iran still has many missiles and drones that they can fire at the U.S. and their allies, and if you can't defend forces, you can't really go on the offensive right now.
23: The FDA approving Moderna's first ever mRNA flu vaccine for people 50 and older.
27: They showed that this vaccine was about 27% more effective than the traditional flu vaccine. There did not seem to be any safety signals or concerning risks other than the traditional side effects that we see.
23: ABC News Chief Medical Correspondent Dr. Tara Narula. The Trump administration says it's planning to overhaul the Head Start program, tossing regulations that serve about 700,000 children. Last year, the administration laid off much of Head Start's support staff. This is ABC News.
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8: Cloudy skies and 73 degrees at 11:05. Good morning, I'm Mike Percha. A proactive shoplifting blitz, a home invasion response, and a shots fired investigation have led to 15 arrests and 70 total charges in Flint Township. WEYI reports five minors face adult charges for violent felonies following the week-long operations, including one juvenile caught with an illegally modified handgun during a traffic stop. The overall enforcement actions resulted in the seizure of four fully automatic firearms, the recovery of stolen retail merchandise, and the arrest of multiple repeat offenders and a parole absconder. Charges against the suspects include first-degree home invasion, weapons violations, and retail fraud, with 64 of the total counts filed as felonies. More Michigan families may now qualify for the state's WIC program after federal income guidelines were recently updated. Under the new thresholds, a family of four can qualify with an annual income of up to $61,000, an increase of more than $1,500 from before. WIC provides pregnant, breastfeeding, and postpartum women, along with infants and children under the age of five, with supplemental foods, nutrition education, and referrals to health and social services. The program has been shown to reduce infant mortality, lower rates of low birth rate deliveries, and increase childhood immunization rates. Roughly 187,000 residents benefit from WIC each month in Michigan, and the program also supports local retailers and farmers. Anyone who is pregnant or caring for young children is encouraged to check their eligibility at michigan.gov/WIC or through the free WIC Connect app. WSGW News Time, 11:07.
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8: 7:08, the weather forecast is coming up next. A case of measles has been confirmed in mid-Michigan's Osceola County. The Central Michigan District Health Department is investigating the case, but says no public exposure sites have been identified at this time. It says the best way to protect yourself from measles is to get vaccinated. Health officials say measles is one of the most contagious diseases in the world. Support is coming in for the candidates on the November ballot. Michigan News Network's Ryan Recker has the story.
10: That would include both Republican Congressman John James, who will face Democratic Secretary of State Jocelyn Benson in the governor's race. Democrat Kentucky Governor Andy Beshear was in Detroit yesterday to support Benson and talk about what he sees are the differences between the two candidates.
11: There's going to be a clear contrast. Jocelyn Benson is going to be the candidate for
0: the people of Michigan. Her opponent is going to be the candidate for Donald Trump. She's going to be out there talking about lowering prices on groceries. Her opponent is going to be supporting Trump's tariffs that have only increased them.
10: We're now less than 90 days away from the November general election. Ryan Recker for the Michigan News Network.
8: Marijuana use has reached a new milestone in the United States. Jeremy Jenkins reports.
4: According to a new federal survey, marijuana smoking surpassed cigarette smoking for the first time in 2025. Researchers found nearly 44 million Americans reported using marijuana last year, while about 36 million smoked cigarettes. The study also found more than 21 million people use marijuana daily or nearly every day, exceeding the number of daily alcohol users. Researchers did not identify a single reason for the increase, but noted the findings come as more states continue legalizing medical and recreational marijuana. Jeremy Jenkins, Michigan News Network.
8: 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I'm Mike Percha.
11: Here's your WSGW weatherology forecast. We'll see a few spotty showers and thunderstorms at times here for today with cloudy skies, a high in the low 80s, southwest winds of 5 to 10 miles per hour. Then for tonight, mostly cloudy, a low near 67. By Friday, partial sunshine develops, a high around 86 degrees. Saturday, we'll have a slight chance for some rain showers, a blend of clouds and sunshine develops, high around 86. Sunday, mostly sunny, high around 85 degrees. Then by Monday, a chance for showers and storms, cloudy, high around 84. Tuesday, chance for rain, high of 83 degrees. I'm meteorologist Jennifer Wojcicki with the WSGW Weatherology Forecast. Currently, it's 72.
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13: 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And a good morning to you. Welcome to another edition of Focus. Today we focus on old stuff. We focus on antiques, and we focus on that with someone who has spent his life in the business, because he is one of the owners of the Americana Company Antique Mall in Bay City. We say good morning to Howie Diefenbach. Good morning to you.
14: Good morning, sir.
13: Thanks for being with us today. Don't call me sir. I feel old enough.
14: Thank you for having me.
13: You're welcome, Howie. Thanks for coming in. Before we get to an event coming up this week, tell us a little bit about the Americana Antique Mall. It's a family business. How long have you been around in the antique world?
14: I've been around the antique world longer than the Americana, but the Americana's been there since 1999.
13: So you and I are both antiques, is what you're saying.
14: yeah, we're collectible. Let's go with that.
13: Nobody wants to collect me. That ain't going to happen. The antique business is an interesting business, and my late wife and I used to do a little antiquing. And I was telling you before the show, we were item specific antiquers. We would look for some particular item, and once we found it, then we had to decide, do we continue on looking for a different item, you know? But it was always fun until I realized that most of the stuff I'm looking at, I owned at one time.
14: Right.
13: And you go, why did I ever get rid of it, you know? That's the nature of the business, though, isn't it?
14: It sure is, yeah.
13: Is the antique business still as strong as it was?
14: Probably. It's different than it was. What we're finding is an influx of younger people, younger collectors.
13: That was my next question.
14: Yeah. I mean, people look at antiques in a couple of ways. As an investment and, you know, as a hobby. And we fortunately have, you know, it's been pretty strong. It's still strong. Why exactly, you know, things are somewhat, some say cyclical, things come back around. I look at things more as a bell curve, you know, things become popular and then they wane a little bit and then they come back, and it's almost like you're riding a wave.
13: Yeah.
14: But right now we're getting, like I say, younger people, and I think it's through things like TikTok, things like Whatnot, and Instagram.
13: Social media.
14: Social media is driving it, because sometimes we wonder, you know, where did that come about, and how did it become popular? I recall early when we had our store we just opened, we found that the influencers were magazines like Country Living, yeah, things like that. Now, Martha Stewart was a strong one. If Martha Stewart mentioned it on her show, the next thing you know,
13: everybody wanted,

0: nonprofits that we work with are Bay Veterans Foundation and the Valley Garden Club. And Valley Garden Club, they do things like the Blue Star Mother Monument and the Iwo Jima Monument. And Bay Veterans, they work with veterans to acclimate them back into, like with the job skills and things of that nature. So we're happy to partner with both of those groups.
1: When is the event?
0: It's Saturday and Sunday. We open
1: this weekend.
0: It is this weekend. Yeah, 9 a.m. Both days. It's a fun event. I enjoy putting it on. It's a lot of work, but it's well worth it. It's fun.
1: So we say vendors. What kinds of things is it just like a big live outdoor antique market, or
0: right,
1: what kinds of things?
0: Exactly. So I don't jury the show, but I try to get people who are like-minded, and it's all vintage. We have everything from vintage clothing, vintage jewelry, vintage furniture. And I say vintage because it's a little bit broader term.
1: What makes something vintage?
0: That's a good question. I wish I knew the exact answer. I know, the old school thought was that antiques had to be 100, collectible 50. I think anything that brings about some sort of a nostalgia, it can be considered vintage. Something that, you can't go to a store today, Meijer, Walmart, and pick out. It's something you have to say, okay, that was in grandma's cupboard, this was in ma's cabinet. And those are the things that I think are considered vintage. So as long as it's not new, I think that label can be attached to it.
1: At what time does it run?
0: We are Saturday 9 to 5, Sunday 9 to 4.
1: And it's all at the west side of Vets Park?
0: Yes, sir. Lots of parking. It's all free parking. If you buy something large, we have carts to help you get it to your vehicle.
1: So it's just a big antique market.
0: It is. Yep. I wish I could do more, but it's a lot of work. So.
1: Yeah, unlike going to the store, unlock the door, and walk in.
0: Right, and that's correct.
1: Here you got to build the store first,
0: Right.
1: Or all the vendors have to build their own.
0: Yeah, I enjoy it, and it's for a good cause.
1: And food trucks, you said?
0: We have three food trucks, Ice Cream Peddler, a popcorn, a Gino's, Mijo's, and the Fry Guy. So a little something for everybody.
1: A little something for everybody. And your store hours are what?
0: We're open 11 to 5 every day.
1: Monday through Sunday?
0: Every day. You bet.
1: Really?
0: I'm there every day.
1: Wow.
0: Yeah, my son's watching it today, so thank you for doing that.
1: And that points out it is truly a family business.
0: It sure is.
1: Your family has been in this. You grew up in it?
0: I did, yeah. Couldn't do it without them.
1: Yeah?
0: Wouldn't be here without them, so.
1: Did you ever say to yourself, why am I doing
0: this? Once in a while, but I enjoy it. I'm a collector and a dealer, and that's part of the,
1: That's interesting, Howie, because it's often been said when your avocation becomes your vocation, it's no longer your avocation, right. It's business.
0: It is, yeah.
1: So, but anyway, we'll take a break here and come back. We're talking to Howie Diefenbach from the Americana Company Antique Mall in Bay City and the Urban Salvage event coming up this weekend at Vets Park in Bay City. But right now, another event is going on in Bay County, and that is the Bay County Fair. And that is where we find Terry Henney this morning. Terry?
2: Well, I don't have any food today. All I've got is construction going on.
1: Oh, good. Well, you have live food on the hoof.
2: Yeah, right back behind me. I don't have to go too far away to find a side of beef.
1: Right. There you go.
2: But I don't think they're really interested in me. It's going to be tonight, starting about 5:30, when the big auction takes place here at the Bay County Fair. It is Ag Day here at the Bay County Fair, sponsored by the Bay County Farm Bureau. Lots of activities going on, as always, with our county fairs. The Muxlow folks with their exotic animals. Livestock bidders reception is at 5:30, and then the auction itself begins at 6 o'clock this evening. The entertainment area out in front of the grandstand, they've spent a lot of money and put a lot of work into that grandstand for a very good reason, because the shows... They have a whole bunch of folks that want to attend some of these, especially the USA Bump and Run and the Dirt Drags. The Bump and Run is tomorrow night, and the Dirt Drags are on Saturday. our broadcast here at the

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1: 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Thanks a lot. Terry Henney up at the Bay County Fair.

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5: All right, we're back with you. We're talking to Howie Diefenbach, and he has the Americana Company Antique Market in Bay City, and the Urban Salvage Vintage Market coming to Bay City this weekend at Vets Park. So let's talk about the store a little bit, the Americana Company Market. Is it made up? Is it just you, or are there vendors in the store? How does it work?
6: We have 20 different vendors.
5: 20 different. That's typical of a mall, isn't it?
6: Right. It works. It works very well because, you know, then they don't have to sit and maintain, you know, and we just have one checkout and, you know, we keep track of everybody's sales, and then, you know.
5: Do they have to volunteer for time?
6: We ask that, you know, if they don't, you know, yes, they work the floor, open showcases, assist with questions.
5: And this is more of what the antique world has moved to, isn't it? Rather
6: Correct.
5: Than just a standalone antique store.
6: Yeah, it makes it easier, and you don't have to dedicate so much time to it. I do, but I mean, that gives them the opportunity to go out and find.
5: Sounds like you live there.
6: Some would say that. Some might say that. But yeah, so it gives them the opportunity to go out and find things and actually have maybe even a career. Could be a lot of teachers do this.
5: Oh, really?
6: Yeah. Because, you know, they have summer off, they can attend auctions or sales and so forth. So
5: have you ever been a dealer per se as opposed to someone in the mall business?
6: Yeah. Yeah. We started in 89. There was an antique mall on Bay Road. We started with them. They were only open, I think, maybe 6-7 months.
5: So you were in there as a vendor?
6: A vendor, yeah, vendor only. Yeah, I got my feet wet. And then when the store opened, the Antique Center in Bay City opened, my family, my parents, and I had a booth there when they opened in November of 89.
5: So as a dealer, mm-hmm. as a vendor in one of these malls,
6: yeah.
5: Where do you find your merchandise, and were you a specialist?
6: Started out, I think we're just general line. You know, you try to get a feel for what people

0: were looking for. And in 89, you were looking for things like, you know, Howdy Doody, Charlie McCarthy, those type of toys. The dishes would have been from, the say, the 20s or so. And as time progresses, things change. So you're going out and people tend to know what you like. And some people will call you and say, hey, I picked this up or that. We go to auctions. They still have live auctions. A lot of them have gone to the online format.
1: Are there live auctions around here?
0: Yeah, there's still live auctions.
1: Are there really?
0: There's
1: always fun to go to.
0: They were, yeah. And I, just for, this is how weird I am, I, for the heck of it, I'll listen to an auction on YouTube just to hear their chant. But but I enjoy it. But so yeah, so I mean, so we still have that. You know, access to auctions, garage sales, estate sales, and things like, and people, like I say, call.
1: Yeah.
0: People get to understand what you like and what you, you know, what you're passionate about. So.
1: Yeah, buying right is half the success of selling it right.
0: It is, yep. No one, you know, people have to understand that. Well, as far as a dealer goes, you know, dealers can't pay you what it's worth, and they may have an idea of what it's worth. They never really know what they're going to get.
1: Right.
0: So dealers tend to pay about a third to half of whatever they think they can get for it, and try not to insult the person who actually owns it and say, look, you know, as a dealer.
1: But you're buying wholesale.
0: I mean, that's you're trying to make a little money.
1: Yeah.
0: And it's about time. You know, you're going to sit on an object for quite a while before somebody comes along.
1: All right. Well, again, Howie, the Americana, Americana Company Antique Mall in Bay City, you're open 11 to 5
0: every day.
1: 11 to 5 every day.
0: Except for like Christmas.
1: On Water Street.
0: Yes, sir.
1: And the Urban Salvage Market is this weekend, and it's ours again.
0: 9 to 5 on Saturday, 9 to 4 on Sunday.
1: And rain admission is
0: $5 to get in. 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Veterans are free.
1: All on the west side at Vets Park in Bay City. Howie, it's been a pleasure. We'll have to do this again sometime.
0: I would love to do that anytime.
1: All right. Howie Dieffenbach, and we thank you for being with us today. We also thank RoofMax for sponsoring. Coming up after the break, Terry Henney up at the Bay County Fair along with Jonathan Dent.
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10: A mostly cloudy good morning to some of you, partly cloudy for others. Hey, I hope your day is going well for you, wherever you might be. Terry Hinney broadcasting today from the Bay County Fair, the Bay County Fair grounds, just off of M25, Center Avenue. Just hang a right and head on over in the Essexville area where we are setting up shop for the next hour and a half or so at the Bay County Fair grounds. Plenty of activities going on all across the fairgrounds and plenty of activity going on right where I'm standing. I know we're on radio, so you can't smell the fresh paint that's going on right now. And everybody is standing by when I have a commercial, Jonathan Dent, so that they can finish up putting the screws in some of the
11: Is that what that was? Here.
10: That's what that is. They're building... Well, they're refurbishing a lot of the stuff going on here in the livestock ring. Of course, the event, the auction goes on tonight beginning at 6 o'clock. And I'm standing in setup shop where the auctioneer is. So they decided to let the auctioneer get a little bit more involved. So he's a whole lot closer to the dirt where the animals are going to be. And, of course, so all the people can see him and he can see them as they throw up their hands or their flags or whatever they do to bid on the animals. And there's plenty of animals here at the Bay County Fair this year for bidding to go on. So beginning about 5:30, if you're in the neighborhood and you'd like to be a part of supporting the young people of Bay County, it might be a really good idea to stop by the fairgrounds and be a part of the event. There's refreshments and food at 5:30. Right next to the auction ground, and then beginning at 6, as we said, that's when the auction starts.
11: Well, as far as smells go at the fair, fresh paint isn't the worst, but it's not like the nice fried food that you get there, too.
10: Well, we'll get to that a little bit later on. they're cooking, and I can smell that, too. Well, we started off the day yesterday with plenty of clouds, some spotty rain around. We'll touch base on what some of the folks picked up in their rain gauge here all over the place as far as a trace to 2/10 of an inch to 7/10 of an inch and even some places more than an inch of rain in the last 24. We're not going to see nearly that amount of precipitation now. As a matter of fact, we're going to have a little bit of a lull in the action. I think maybe over the next couple days or so, it's just going to be so spotty that where you did get rain over the last 12 to 18 hours, the chances are you probably won't see that rain again. It's just all over the place. As far as what we're looking at now, temperature-wise, we're just a tad cooler, but it's still humid out here, Jonathan.
11: Yeah, very humid, but the temperatures are staying down for at least right now. Out at the MBS International Airport, cloudy skies, 72 degrees right now. Downtown Midland's at 75 under cloudy skies. Here at Radio Center, 73 degrees. Looking out the window, I can see a few breaks in the cloud cover, though. Northwest wind at 3 to 5 miles per hour. And that humidity that you mentioned, it's above 80%, anywhere 80 to 85% right now.
10: Yeah, we did have some fog around a little bit earlier this morning. And you mentioned about the wind speed. We're just not going to see very very windy days until we move into Saturday. That's when there is going to be the chance of seeing a system go through. But again, there's no real strong system. It's just a minor one, upper air disturbance, a lot of moisture in the air, and it is going to have a chance of getting some rain on Saturday. So, with a glimpse of sun, and hopefully it sticks around a little bit longer, we should work our way up to about 78, 79, maybe even 80 degrees for a high. But again, a spotty sprinkle here and there with glimpses of sun. The best chance of rain will be along the 69 corridor as we go through the afternoon and into the evening hours. Partly cloudy skies with a spotty sprinkle around tonight, 67 for a low. Sun will set this evening at 8:52, rise tomorrow morning at 632. Tomorrow, warmer. More sun. A few clouds around. Once again, a spotty sprinkle. Southeastern third of the Lower Peninsula is going to have the best chance of seeing any spotty sprinkles. And again, we in the Great Lakes Bay Area are right on the line. 85 for a high tomorrow, 68 for a low. Tomorrow night, and then on Saturday, 84 for a high. We'll have a chance of seeing a morning shower on Saturday morning. But then sun, as we go through the day, that shower possibility is spotty. We'll have a west breeze on Saturday, and it will be gusting about 20, 25 miles per hour, so a little bit more wind. 84 for a high, 59 for a low on Saturday. Then moving into Sunday, partly cloudy skies, 85 for a high. A chance of showers Sunday night and early Monday morning, 66 for a low on Sunday night. Monday and Tuesday, we'll have more clouds on Monday, partly cloudy on Tuesday. There is going to be a chance of some showers on Monday, 85 for a high, 65 for a low, and then on Tuesday, with partly cloudy skies, but a chance of an afternoon shower, 82 for a high. Warmest ever, 103. It was set back in 1918. The record low on this date in 1948 was 47. And a year ago today, 85 was our high, 63 was our low. Out at the airport, we only had 16 hundredths of an inch, but there were a number of cities a year ago today that picked up more than an inch, and a few of them more than 2 inches of rain. So we had a little bit more rain a year ago on August the 6th. More on the weather as we go through the broadcast. Standing by today, Jonathan, who do we have?
11: Well, for our Thursday morning market report, we'll be talking with Melinda Sweeney over at the Anderson. Then Doug Klein from Oppenheimer comes along. That's what's next. But first, the weather report brought to you by the folks at Nutrien Ag Solutions.
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10: 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Jonathan?
11: We're going to check in with Melinda Sweeney over at the Andersons. Not a whole lot of movement. Well, maybe some movement in the wheat arena this morning. Melinda, good morning.
14: Good morning. Yeah, we have corn unchanged, beans pretty much unchanged, and wheat down 11 now. A lot is still trying to wrap around the market. As we talk, you know, every week, the macro markets really holds true and still in them. Wheat bulls really continue to point towards the U.S. wheat production sitting around 1.536 billion bushels, making it one

0: of the smallest national crop footprints in decades, prolonged southern harvest or southern plains drought severely undercut hard red wheat production. Kansas is harvesting its smallest wheat crop since 1960. The PNW, the spring wheat crop, is 53% good to excellence, but seeing a little bit of a quality concern out there. Globally, the fundamentals are still being reshaped by the geopolitical friction and shifting trade flows, the military escalations and targeted naval port disruptions in the Black Sea temporarily really choke the critical export corridors in Ukraine and Russia and rerouting a good portion of the Russian grain. At the same time, the French white wheat quality is definitely under a little bit of stress as well as the EU corn. So there's a lot of people believing this should line up to be bullish and maybe a little bit more bullish. But the market has really pulled back from its July highs. So the soft red wheat contract is kind of retesting its major moving averages in the support of the 610 to 630 area, which we're at 631 futures right now. And it is really trying to test where we're going to move for the long-term logistical complications in the Black Sea for the wheat market. Corn and soybeans, fairly consistent pressure with new crop prices as August crop conditions and weather seem more stable in the bean market. And corn, are good to excellence conditions at 61% on Monday's report. And then also it's kind of in the EU as we have a good prospect to ship corn to Europe. Definitely looking at European corn outlook seems to be worsening rapidly with the corn, French corn crop conditions ratings at 34% good to excellence, down sharply from 84% mid-June, making historical lows for this time of the year due to prolonged heat stress. So, I mean, a lot of things shaping up macroly, not only for geopoliticals, but weather. And we have been putting on some good sales for the 26-27 crop year in the bean market, which is helping support some of these bean prices.
1: Yeah, it sure would. So right now on the board at the Andersons, what do you have?
0: Yeah, right now we have 420 nearby corn, $4 new crop 26 corn, 1150 nearby soybeans, 1105 new crop soybeans, 555 red wheat, and new crop of 27 is still at 605, 587. 586 white wheat and $6.25 for new crop of 27. And also we have another WASD crop production report coming out next Wednesday. And as always, Monday crop progress at 4 p.m.
1: Righto. Melinda, you take care. You have a great day today and a nice weekend. We'll talk to you again next week, okay?
0: Yeah, you guys have a good weekend too.
1: Will do. Melinda Sweeney over at the Andersons. Jonathan, who do we have on deck now? Doug Klein?
2: 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Over to Oppenheimer we go. Doug Klein, good morning.
3: Well, good morning.
1: What are we looking at, Doug?
3: Well, SpaceX has their first day of unlock on the restricted stock that the insiders get today. They're holding up pretty good. They're up about 3 points. So not the end of the world yet for them today. We'll see how they handle it tomorrow. Stock markets, wishy-washy. Dow Jones is down 0.6%. S&P down 0.6%. And the Qs are actually up 0.3%. So not a big deal anyway you look at that one. But here's a yacht story for you. I haven't talked about those in a while. You remember the Amadea? I do not. It's a 348-foot yacht that we seized from a Russian oligarch, mining criminal that was funding terrorism. So anyway, we took it, and we've been maintaining it for $1 million a month for the last 36 months, $36 million, and just sold it to a 27-year-old boy from Dubai. His father just happens to be building $20 billion worth of data centers in the United States. So, you know, it's a quid pro quo deal, but, you know, that never crossed my plate when I was 27 years old. You know.
1: Well, no, you figure if the AI doesn't float, the boat will.
3: Yeah, right.
1: Yeah, there you go.
3: Man, I don't know, but anyway, yeah, they said the yacht was worth $300 million, and he got it for $187 million. So it's a good bargain, any way you look at it. But anyway. Enough of that. Here's your numbers. The September corn is 437.5, up 0.75 cents. Soybeans 1156.5, unchanged. And the September wheat is 631.25, down 11. December corn 460.25, up 0.25 cents. January soybeans 1190.5, up 0.75 cents. And then December wheat is 650.75, down 10.5. The sugar's having another rally, 15.5 cents a pound. Over to the crude oil, it's up about $1.75, 76.97. Right now, the heating oil is 383.75. It's up 4.25 cents. Gasoline is 291.5, up 7.5 cents. And natural gas, 264.25, down 4.5 cents. And then the metals are not doing very much. The gold is at 43.05.50, up 30 cents. The copper's at 669.75, down 3 cents. Silver is 661.48. That's down 80 cents, and platinum is at 1738.80, down $8. And then over to the currencies, shows the dollar gaining a little bit today. Canadian dollar 71.36 is down 15 ticks. The euro is at 115.38, down 35 ticks. The British pound is 134.51, that's down 18 ticks. And Swiss franc is 123.49, that's down 96 ticks.
1: All righty. Thanks a lot, Doug. For what, I don't know, but thank you. Yes. Talk to you later.
2: Where else are we going to learn our yacht news?
1: I don't have any idea. And guess what? I wouldn't want to ride in a yacht anyway, would you?
2: No, especially not with the data centers using up all the water, so where are you going to take it?
1: I guess I've got three young folks here that I want to talk to real quick. Jonathan, come on over here just for a second. Your name is?
4: Miles.
1: Miles, what's your last name?
4: Miski.
1: Miles, you've got some animals or an animal here?
4: I got pigs and rabbits.
1: Pigs and rabbits. You done this before, Miles?
4: Yeah, for 4 years.
1: Really? How have you done?
4: Pretty good.
1: Yeah, what do you mean by pretty good?
4: Good enough.
1: Good enough to win, huh?
4: Yeah. Oh, for this year, I got Grand Champion and Best of Show.
1: Now, see, Jonathan, that's what I like.
2: That's pretty good.
1: Like, no, I did all right. Yeah, okay. I got Grand Champion, for crying out loud. Have you had Grand Champion before?
4: Yeah.
1: So you got a little string going, right?
4: Yeah.
1: Now, you've got some bidders that are going to be here tonight, you think?
4: Yeah, should.
1: Now, how did you get them?
4: Passing out buyer letters.
1: Yeah, that works, doesn't it?
4: Yeah.
1: Well, good luck to you, okay?
4: Thank you.
1: And your name is?
5: Maggie Heisted.
1: How you doing, Maggie?
5: I'm good. How are you?
1: I think I've seen you before a few times.
5: Yeah, we have.
1: How many years you been doing this, Maggie?
5: I have been doing the fair for 7 years.
1: And you've done pretty good.
5: Yes, I have.
1: So this year, what do you have?
5: This year, I just have a steer.
1: That was a handful.
5: Yeah, he's super sweet.
1: Oh, is he?
5: Yeah.
1: Okay. And you did the letters and everything, too?
5: Yeah, I send out buyer's letters and I drop them off in person and talk to the buyers.
1: So you figure you're going to have a pretty good network going here tonight, right?
5: I hope so.
1: How big is the steer?
5: My steer weighs 1,098 pounds.
1: Ooh, that Jonathan, that's a lot of beef.
2: Heck yeah.
1: Yeah, I know whoever buys that steer, we want to go to their grilling, okay?
2: She said he's very sweet. I hope he's savory, too.
5: Yeah, he's a super sweet steer.
1: And again, you've been doing this for a long time. You have had grand champions?
5: I got grand champion this year with him.
1: Wow, that is sweet. Well, good luck to you tonight.
5: Thank you.
1: All right, and your name is?
6: Gracie Schoenbein.
1: Gracie, you've been here before, too. How many years?
6: I think around 10. Long time.
1: Now, we're talking a veteran here, so, and you keep coming back because you keep doing good, right?
6: Yeah.
1: Yeah. What do you have this year?
6: This year, I have a pet of 3 laying hens and a market steer and a market lamb.
1: Well, Jonathan, get on over here because you wanted to know food for your wedding.
2: Yeah,
1: I think Gracie's got it right now. Any blue ribbons, grand champions?
6: Yeah, I have the overall champion steer and the overall champion lamb, and I got reserve production hens.
1: Wow, and you've got your network of buyers ready to go?
6: Yep.
1: You did the same thing, the letters?
6: Yeah.
1: Well, good luck to you.
6: Thank you.
1: Good to see all three of you. Thank you so much for stopping by, and good luck to all of you and the auction tonight. Jonathan?
2: We're going to head over now to Bay Landscaping Garden Center in Essexville. We say good morning to Jerry Samulski for our Plant of the Week.
7: Good morning, guys. You enjoying the fair?
1: Yep, loving every minute of it. These kids, they really do a great job here in the barns at the Bay County Fair. And what's really cool, Jerry, is, I mean, you can come by, bring the family and the kids. They'll love just walking through the barns because everything is so clean. And the animals, they look great. I mean, it's a fun time. It's an educational time for the family.
7: It sure is. It's always a good time at the fair, so... Yeah, I'm going to have to swing by maybe tonight myself. So, yeah, it's good stuff. So, plant of the week this week, you know, we haven't talked about hydrangea in a while, and there's so many different kinds of hydrangeas. That's been on the breeder's list for about the last 10 years and all the new varieties. So, a lot of the ones that get the colorful, the blue and purple flowers of hydrangea, those are the ones that are hard to grow and sometimes don't perform well. There's one called Endless Summer, and we kind of call it Endless Disappointment because they just don't seem to bloom consistently. The consistent bloomers are the arborescents, like the Annabelle and the Incredible. Those will get big white flowers, and they're just amazing. Then you've got the Paniculata family, where we have the Limelight and the... Anyway, a lot of different varieties there. Some that they start white and they end up turning red. Those are the ones with the cone-shaped flowers. And they, along with the Annabelles, they'll bloom consistently. So when you buy one, though, please remember their name. You just brought someone into your house, and you wouldn't do that without knowing their name. So please remember their name. So if you have questions and problems with them, we can help you out. But when you just go, I got this hydrangea and it's not doing well, their names will help us out a lot.
1: And you've got them at the nursery?
7: Oh, we've got all kinds of varieties, Terry, and some that are 2 to 3 feet tall, others as tall as 8 and 10 feet. So there's a hydrangea for every purpose you need. We're there weekdays 9 to 5 and Saturdays 9 to 2.
1: Jerry Samulski, thank you so much. You have a great weekend coming up, okay?
7: You too. Enjoy the fair, and maybe I could get that yacht next year. Who knows?
1: Hey, there there you go. Jerry Samulski, Bay Landscaping and Garden Center in Essexville. 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Vic Huffer's got a lot of answers to the questions you might have, Mr. Farmer, and there are a lot of farmers do have questions right now as we're entering the home stretch. Harvest is just around the corner. Serving you is their business. They've been doing it since 1983, Freeland Bean and Grain. And we want to remind each and every one of you, the Frankenmuth Credit Union, is here to help farmers, and right now the credit union does have that grant program that they have been involved with here in 2026. They've awarded over $9,000 in grants to more than 123 applicants who raised animals for their county fairs. So if you're going to be doing it next year, might be a very good idea to get a hold of the Frankenmuth Credit Union. And we'll be broadcasting back at the Saginaw County Fair tomorrow for the livestock auction. And our broadcast will be brought to you by the folks at the Frankenmuth Credit Union. Jonathan?
2: Time for a quick check-in with Joe Kramer from the Michigan Bean Commission. Joe, good morning.
8: Good morning.
1: Morning, Joe. What should we be looking at as far as our dry beans right now?
8: Well, I think you you answered some prayers this morning with a little bit of rain. Appreciate that, Terry. I think the dry bean crop in Michigan has got some potential. I think we feel better about it today than we did before when it was wet back in June. But some well-needed rain fell on some of the crop this morning. I heard an inch 3 in the Colling area. That's probably the heaviest one that I heard so far today. Markets seem to be reacting in a positive direction to reduced acreage and maybe some concern about overall yield across the country, but some dry conditions in some heavy bean growing counties in the North Dakota, Minnesota area have also got everybody's attention. So we're coming into the fourth quarter of this crop and kind of on pins and needles waiting to see what it produces.
1: I guess. Joe, we'll talk to you again next week, okay?
8: Thanks, Terry.
1: You bet. Joe Kramer with the Michigan Bean Commission. Jonathan, what do you say we take a look at New York, see what's going on?
2: Let's take a look in. 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Good morning.
9: Good morning. Currently, the Dow Jones Industrial Average is down 365 points at 53,981, 372 million shares traded. NASDAQ down 15 points at 26,348, 658 million shares traded there. Some stocks of local interest include Caterpillar at $869.56, down $1.52. Deere, $615.74, up $3.74. CMS Energy, $71.04, down $55. Dow, $30.61, up $94. DuPont, $145.95, down $142. Corteva, $76.90, down $1.77. General Motors, $87.45, down $1.71. Walmart, $111.83, down $51. Huntington Bank, 17.52, down 8 cents. Independent Bank, 38.38, down 2 cents. And AT&T at 23.55, up 49.
1: Teresa, thank you so much. 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
9: One, two, five.
10: Oh, no. Not again. Number five. Hundreds of people in 27 states have been sickened in a salmonella outbreak linked to jalapeno peppers, including at Chipotle and Qdoba.
11: Yeah.
12: 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Yeah, they pulled them, so they're done.

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4: The Markley, Van Camp, and Robin Show. You know, if you're having trouble sleeping and you're thinking, I hate sleeping in the summer, I'm always sweating, it's because it's hot. Mm. Maybe it's your mattress. You know, they have the cooling tech with Ghost Bed. Mm-hmm. I don't know how it works, I just know that it does work. And again, you go on vacation, David's noticed it, I've noticed it.
9: I noticed it too.
4: Oh, that's right, because you were at the Itchy Inn.
9: I was at the Itchy Inn. I slept on a cement slab.
4: All of a sudden, you're like, oh my gosh, do I miss the luxury of the ghost
9: bed?
4: Sure
9: do.
10: Yeah, that, I mean, I love my ghost bed. It's really comfortable. It's supportive. 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
4: News update, David Van Camp.
10: Did you see that in Michigan, Abdul El Sayed won 0 of the 15 what are described as working class counties? That is like the lowest share in the state of Michigan of college degrees. 0. But won all but one of the counties with the most college degrees.
9: Blue Tarski.
4: Mm-hmm. Wow. Yeah, I heard different people talking about that. And it does say something about education. Mm-hmm. Matter of fact, I think it was Laura Ingraham on Fox was talking to J.D. Vance about that. That very thing. And this guy, you know, positions himself as all about, you know, working class. But it's the rich white liberals that vote for the guy.
9: Mm-hmm. If you're a working class guy and you bought a home, you don't own it. You'll never own it.
4: That would be...
9: Yeah, they'll take that from you.
4: That would be the future.
9: Mm-hmm.
4: Yes. And they had Michael Moore out there.
9: Oh, gosh. Hey, he pops out of the wormhole every now and then, doesn't he?
4: Yeah.
9: Yeah.
4: And talking about, you know, because he's been a Democrat forever.
9: Mm-hmm.
4: Well, he's all down with the DSA.
10: Well, of course he is.
4: And saying, hey, the way the Democrats have done it in the past doesn't work. This is the way of the future, man.
14: We are not going to win the other way. We lost that way in 24. I will not support hacks in the Democratic Party who have led us to this Waterloo.
4: Right. You just supported Kamala Harris and Joe Biden.
9: He thought the D stood for donuts.
4: We got to get the Nimrods. Here we go.
15: When the going gets tough.
16: Damn it, this is too hard.
15: The dumb get dumber.
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15: It's Nimrods in the News on the Markley, Van Camp, and Robbins Show.
18: I love the poorly educated.
4: All right. Nimrods in the News. We go to Arizona. You got a truck hauling a porta potty on a flatbed. Okay. And here's the thing. You're driving down the road. It's like, oh, my gosh, what is... Is that toilet paper flying all over into the air and coming by my car?
9: What?
4: Toilet paper is flying out of the port-a-john as it's rolling down the road.
9: Oh, gosh.
4: Highway Patrol said this is a serious issue. It's creating a littering issue and a potential hazard for other drivers. They're like, well, the toilet paper was clean. It doesn't matter. You got to secure that stuff down. It's got to be properly fastened to prevent debris from
9: it was clean.
4: Entering the roadway. Unsecured loads can lead to dangerous distractions. So, yeah, they were ticketed on that. Yeah, you got to lock that thing down. Yeah. That's Nimrods in the News.
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24: From ABC News, I'm Brian Clark. Almost 6 months since the U.S. first attacked Iran, new concerns in Washington. One focuses on reports of a dwindling stockpile of air defense missiles. ABC's Louis Martinez covers the Pentagon.
25: We're talking about the THAAD missile system. We're talking about the Patriot missile system. A think tank earlier this month put out information that said that the Patriot missiles have been depleted by two-thirds and the THAADs by half. We have confirmed that reporting. We also know from U.S. officials that the number of TACM and PRISM missiles are, quote, extremely low.
24: The White House has pushed back on reports of shortages. Another concern focuses on how casualties are counted. The Pentagon said there was a technical error, and today Senate Democrats introducing legislation to end that practice. Democratic Senator Tammy Duckworth of Illinois said this affects pensions and benefits.
26: Well, it's about being first and foremost upfront and honest with the American people. His illegal, Trump's illegal war is deeply unpopular, and he knows it.
24: The FDA has approved Moderna's mRNA flu vaccine for adults over 50.
27: The shot was found to be 27% more effective than the standard vaccine. The new approval comes after an intense flu season last year that saw some of the highest rates of doctor's visits, hospitalizations, and deaths from the virus.
24: That's ABC's Yuri Benajap. A Senate committee voted to hold Dr. Anthony Fauci in contempt of Congress for refusing to answer questions last week. Chair Rand Paul says he'll refer the matter directly to the Department of Justice. Meanwhile, Todd Blanche's bid to lead the department as attorney general is still uncertain as some Republicans threaten to vote no.
28: Cassidy actually did speak yesterday, to which he said that he's worried that Trump is just basically going after his political enemies. And I'm sure behind closed doors, he wants assurances from Todd Blanche that that is not his intention, that he doesn't view himself as Trump's personal attorney.
24: You're listening to ABC News.
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12: Here's your WSGW weatherology forecast. We'll see a few spotty showers and thunderstorms at times here for today with cloudy skies, a high in the low 80s. Southwest winds at 5 to 10 miles per hour. Then for tonight, mostly cloudy, a low near 67. By Friday, partial sunshine develops, a high around 86 degrees. Saturday, we'll have a slight chance for some rain showers. A blend of clouds and sunshine develops, high around 86. Sunday, mostly sunny, high around 85 degrees. Then by Monday, a chance for showers and storms, cloudy, high around 84. Tuesday, chance for rain, high of 83 degrees. I'm meteorologist Jennifer Wojcicki with the WSGW weatherology forecast. Currently, it's 76.
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15: The Markley Van Camp and Robbins Show. Jamie Markley, David Van Camp, Scott Robbins. And now, the five stories we're watching today.
16: One, two, three.
17: Right, number five. Hundreds of people in 27 states have been sickened in the salmonella outbreak now. Linked to jalapeno peppers, including at Chipotle and Qdoba.
15: Taco Bell's having a laugh now.
17: Yes, they are. Maybe this is just like some, you know, anti-ICE revenge tour. Anything that's vaguely related to Mexican food that a lot of white people like to eat.
15: There it goes.
17: Giving you the poop lettuce and poop jalapenos. Number four.
18: There are weird theories out there about this. There is some darkness involved here, yeah.
15: I haven't heard those. I don't even know if I want to.
18: The FBI's doing it. Yeah, all kinds of stuff. Yeah. I mean, seriously, it's out there. It's out there on the weird part of the world, but it's there.
15: Oh, gosh. David, you look sad now.
17: The FBI is giving people poop lettuce. For what freaking purpose? To cover up the fact that they were involved in the assassination of Charlie Kirk, right? Yeah.
18: Yes, that and the whole Mexico thing.

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0: The Markley Van Camp and Robbins Show. It's true. People talk about the weight loss injections because they do get results. But some people don't want to mess with needles. And some people also don't want to deal with any sort of side effects that could cause, well,
1: yes,
0: an embarrassing situation.
2: Oh, boy.
0: You're carrying an extra pair of underwear or something like that with you. Well, that's what it is sometimes. You think it's a sneaker and it's a mess and people don't want to deal with it, but they would like to lose significant weight.
2: A sneaker?
0: Yeah. And there was a bunch of doctors that got together and said, I think we could do this. And they came out with a product called Lean, and it's worked for a lot of people.
1: And the khaki pants industry loves them for it. Lean.
0: Yes.
1: It works like the shots, but no needles. 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
1: This is absolutely unhinged. You've got Francesca Hong, who is very upset about her proximity to whiteness, and the proximity to whiteness is her own son.
0: What?
3: For me, assimilation always kind of took over. And so I did marry my proximity to whiteness continues, right? I'm my son is biracial. He's half white and half Korean.
0: That's Nimrod of the news. It has to be.
2: Proximity to...
0: Wow.
4: And the going gets tough.
5: Damn it, this is too hard.
4: The dumb get dumber.
0: We're running out of time. That's
4: it's
0: my fault.
4: Nimrod's in the news on the Markley, Van Camp, and Robbins Show.
5: I love the poorly educated.
0: You got her. You got a male lady that stole cats from people that's been caught.
2: No.
0: More next hour. It's insane. 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
9: From ABC News, I'm Brian Clark. The White House is disputing reports that the war in Iran has led to a shortage of air defense missiles in the national stockpile. Mick Mulroy, an ABC News contributor, is a former Deputy Assistant Secretary of Defense.
10: We should be concerned. If the reports are correct, we have some, like the THAAD, that are down 80%. And that is significant in that not just our forces rely on these for defensive purposes, but so do our allies and partners in the region.
9: The Pentagon said that a technical error led to a change in how it was classifying casualties in Iran. Senator Tammy Duckworth of Illinois, a combat veteran, is today introducing a bill to prohibit these kinds of changes, saying the facts are important.
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0: white cat in it. I know there's other white cats in the world, but man, something just hit me. It's just absolutely horrifying.
1: Yesterday, I didn't really even know about the news story until about two random people called me and said, "You live next to Sunshine Mobile Homes, right?" The mail lady got arrested, and I looked on the news and saw a video of...
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3: From ABC News, I'm Brian Clark. Senator Mitch McConnell was last seen on Capitol Hill June 11th and says in a statement moments ago that he has been discharged from a rehabilitation center and has returned home. The former Republican leader was hospitalized in June. It wasn't until nearly a month later that his office said it was due to a fall that left him unconscious. McConnell says he'll continue physical therapy. Today on Capitol Hill, a Senate committee voted to hold Dr. Anthony Fauci in contempt for refusing to answer its questions about COVID-19. Chair Rand Paul says he'll refer the matter directly to the Attorney General.
4: And really doesn't have to go before the Senate. There is some precedent for doing it that way, and it still may be done that way. But for now, we will hand carry this over to the Attorney General.
3: Fauci's attorney called the vote a crude political stunt. There's new pressure on Republican Congressman Max Miller of Ohio to drop out of his reelection race. The state's other Republican senator, John Houston, said he believes it would be in the best interests of Miller's family. Miller has been involved in a contentious custody dispute with his ex-wife, who's the daughter of Senator Bernie Moreno of Ohio. The White House is disputing reports that the war in Iran has forced a shortage of air defense missiles. Press Secretary Caroline Leavitt pushed back on a report that President Trump got into a dispute with Defense Secretary Pete Hegseth over the shortage. Meanwhile, as talks continue about potentially reopening the Strait of Hormuz, so does the up-and-down impact on gas prices, says ABC's Elizabeth Schulze.
5: When you're filling up right now, compared to before the start of the war, a typical size SUV, 18 gallons, it's about $20 more on average every fill-up. People are filling up once a week, if not more. This is still a higher cost.

0: And it's, you know, to get to that point where we were before the war, $2.94 a gallon, it's still going to take some time and a lot more than a promise that the shipping is going to happen.
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5: It's 3:03 at WSGW. Good afternoon. I'm Jonathan Dent. A Bridgeport firefighter was treated at the scene but did not require hospitalization after stepping into a hidden hole in the floor while battling a house fire Tuesday afternoon. Firefighters arrived within 4 minutes of being notified around 2:40 p.m., finding flames venting from the west side of an attached garage through the roof. Crews from Buena Vista, Saginaw, and Frankenmuth assisted, while the Spalding crew stood by for additional calls. Bridgeport firefighters made entry and knocked down the fire, though the garage and its contents were heavily damaged, with the rest of the home suffering extensive smoke and heat damage. Fire officials initially believed the home may have been occupied, but later confirmed no one was inside at the time of the fire. More Michigan families now qualify for the state's WIC program after federal income guidelines were recently updated. Under the new thresholds, a family of four can qualify with an annual income of up to $61,000, an increase of more than $1,500 from before. WIC provides pregnant, breastfeeding, and postpartum women, along with infants and children under age 5, with supplemental foods, nutrition education, and referrals to health and social services. The program has been shown to reduce infant mortality, lower rates of low birth weight deliveries, and increase childhood immunization rates. Roughly 187,000 Michigan residents benefit from WIC each month, and the program also supports local retailers and farmers. Anyone who is pregnant or caring for young children is encouraged to check their eligibility at michigan.gov/WIC or through the free WIC Connect app. Some members of Gen Z want to say they told you so when it comes to the election. Michigan News Network's Kyle Kimball has this.
6: Gen Z for Change has put out the following statement. After all three of their endorsed candidates, Dr. Abdul El-Sayed, Donovan McKinney, and Will Lawrence, secured victories in the Michigan primary election. Quote, the sweeping victories in Michigan build on the growing momentum behind progressive campaigns across the country. Gen Z for Change's endorsed candidates have overwhelmingly run and won on a bold working-class agenda challenging corporate billionaire-backed Democratic establishment politics. Young voters are leading a nationwide rebuke of the status quo, and Gen Z for Change is working to harness that energy and turn it into electoral power. Kyle Kimball, the Michigan News Network.
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0: will not support hacks. Hacks in the Democratic Party who have led us to this Waterloo.
1: Well, as you well know, ICE has nothing to do with the southern border. That's Customs and Border Protection. And I think we need to abolish it and start from scratch.
2: Well, that's not much of a choice. If Mr. Carville doesn't want to be

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0: Linda believes in eliminating the Senate, the presidency, and Congress picks judges. She wants wide open borders. She wants to abolish the border. She wants amnesty.
1: Who is this? You're not talking about me.
0: Not Linda. That's Linda. That's you. That's your voice. Abolishing ICE, defunding the Department of War, ending all the... You're for all this, right?
1: Oh my God.
0: No more cash bail, a wealth tax, Green New Deal, abolish prisons and police. You agree with all that, right?
1: Did someone slip you a tainted Jolly Rancher? What is going on in that studio? What is happening?
0: What is a tainted Jolly Rancher?
1: It sounds like, my friend. And I'm wondering, it must be something because you seem to have lost your mind.
2: If you go on Bill Maher's podcast, you'll find
1: out. Yes. Well done, Jason. Exactly right.
0: Oh, no. That's probably the reason I can't do this. I mean,
1: I love this idea. I think you should. You guys could sit outside, you know, pick a spot and sit outside. You do.
0: He's not
1: going to
0: change
1: yours.
0: Anything for me. Trust me. He doesn't care.
1: You would change for him. He would change for you. I think it would be nice.
0: I'd have a drink with him. Drink with anybody. I even offered to buy Obama beer back in the day.
1: You could do drinks and cigars by the water.
0: Exactly.
1: Very romantic.
2: There'll be some kind of smoke in that room.
0: There'll be some kind of smoke. Cigar smoke? I can live with that. All right. Anyway. So we'll play last night's DSA candidate. We have another one coming on today, Oliver Larkin in Florida, the 25th District. We'll get to all of that, your reaction to it. Lee Zeldin, John Solomon, Greg Jarrett also coming up. We'll get to a lot of calls. If you want to weigh in on this radicalized, or if you saw last night's show and you want to weigh in, maybe you give me a grade. 800-941-SHAWN, our toll-free telephone number. You want to be a part of the program as we continue.
3: I'm Stuart Varney, and this is the Fox Business Report.
4: A choppy trading session with stocks lower and the Dow on track to snap a five-session winning streak. Energy stocks are climbing along with the price of crude. Oil prices are rising amid caution over Middle East peace talks, with West Texas Intermediate crude rising to over $77 a barrel. High-flying AI stocks are losing momentum. Shares of Western Digital and SanDisk are falling. Their strong quarters and solid forecast are failing to impress investors. Jobless claims rose less than expected last week and were up 1,000 to 199,000. Investors are eagerly awaiting the release of the July jobs report on Friday morning. You'll be spending more for a mortgage this week, the average long-term rate rising for a fifth consecutive week to its highest level in just over a year. The benchmark 30-year rate rose to 6.69%, according to Freddie Mac. That's your Fox Business Report. I'm Hillary Barsky, invested in you.
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0: I-25 till the top of the hour, 800-941-SEAN is our number if you want to be a part of the program. All right, it's sad. Headlines change and news cycles are going the speed of light, but the facts on the ground remain the same for the people of Israel. So many Israeli densely populated cities have been targeted, and the humanitarian need is so great, it's unfathomable. People that have lost their home, they've lost everything, and they need food and water and shelter and clothing and medications. You name it, they need it. That's where the IFCJ comes in, and still they're in a fight for their survival against people dedicated to wiping them off the map. Now, the people on the ground, and have been from day one, is the International Fellowship of Christians and Jews. They're on the ground providing all this life-saving aid, humanitarian assistance for struggling families. They're providing emergency medical clinics, mobile clinics to the elderly that can't get out and see a doctor. Anyway, if you want to help out our friends in need, please donate generously if you can. They have set up a website. It is PrayIFCJ.org. That's PrayIFCJ.org today. All right, we'll get back to this issue of the Democratic Socialists in just a minute. We do have some other news that we got to get to. You know, our friend Steve Moore, he came on the program yesterday, and there's this whole untold story about the economy and how, you know, not only are we setting records in the stock market, and the stock market has never been my big barometer, and I've stayed consistent over the years, but, you know, when you see record after record after record being set and the price of oil coming down whenever the president wants it to by, you know, just lightening up on Iran and the Strait of Hormuz, it's not ideal, but it is what it is. The president had no choice, according to every source I have. And Dan Bongino is the one that saw the the presidential daily briefing, the PDB, that said, nah, he had no option. He had no choice. And if either that or, you know, the whole world would be held hostage. I don't think the president gets enough credit for that part. But Unleash Prosperity, Steve Moore, Americans Now.

0: From ABC News, I'm Brian Clark. Senate Majority Leader John Thune asked for his reaction to the reports that the U.S. stockpile of its defensive missiles has dwindled because of the war in Iran.
1: Well, the reports are concerning, and obviously that's why we need to do more to make sure that our military has the funding it needs.
0: The White House denies any shortage, but ABC contributor Mick Mulroy, a former Deputy Assistant Secretary of Defense, said this could be exploited by Iran if diplomatic efforts fall through.
2: If we do escalate, then obviously Iran is going to counterattack, and that's when these munitions issues become more problematic.
0: Former Senate Majority Leader Mitch McConnell says in a statement he has been discharged from a rehabilitation center. ABC's Stephen Portnoy has the latest from Washington.
3: What's important to point out here is that it's been nearly 2 months since his Senate colleagues last saw Mitch McConnell. He was hospitalized on June 14th for reasons that were not initially disclosed. About a month later, on July 12th, his office said that he was hospitalized because of a fall that left him briefly unconscious. He also said he had to deal with a mild case of pneumonia. Now we are being told that the 84-year-old senator has been released from rehab and will continue recovering at home.
0: A Senate committee voted to hold Dr. Anthony Fauci in contempt for refusing to answer questions about COVID-19 last week. Committee Chair Rand Paul said he would refer it directly to the Justice Department, but also acknowledged the vote could go first to the full Senate.
4: The next decision we have decided is we will forward it. It's the committee's verdict that he should be held in contempt and it will be sent. But no one said that we won't bring it before the Senate. We'll see what happens over time.
0: Financial markets lower at the close on Wall Street, and tomorrow the July jobs report's due out. Economists are expecting it to show a gain of approximately 83,000 jobs in July and unemployment holding steady at 4.2%. You're listening to ABC News.
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8: It's 4:03 at WSGW. Good afternoon. I'm Jonathan Dent. All seven puppies rescued from a winter ditch in Bridgeport Township have been adopted as their former owner begins a court-ordered probation sentence. MLive reports Bridgeport Township police tracked down 32-year-old Dylan J. Howie using social media tips after an Amazon delivery driver spotted the Border Collie mixes abandoned near a bag of dog food January 6th. Howie admitted to leaving the dogs on a Baker Road property because the area shelters would not accept them, leading to a single charge of animal cruelty. Saginaw County Circuit Judge Manville Trice III handed down an 18-month probationary sentence July 20th, ordering Howie to undergo mental health treatment and pay court costs within 60 days. A late-night glow-themed party is coming to Bavarian Blast Water Park in Frankenmuth August 28th. Blast After Dark Glowtopia Edition runs from 10 p.m. to 1 a.m. and gives guests exclusive after-hours access to the water park, along with a snack buffet and live entertainment. The event is limited to guests 21 and older, and tickets cost $79 per person, though they're non-refundable. Guests can also purchase a cabana upgrade with themed snacks and drinks delivered by a private server, or bundle their ticket with an overnight stay at Frankenmuth Bavarian Inn Lodge. Reservations are required and can be made online through bavarianinn.com. 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Here's Michigan News Network Autobeat reporter Jeff Gilbert.
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9: Buyers also want safety systems like automatic braking and blind spot detection. 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
8: It's 4:05 at WSGW, the weather forecast for today. Some scattered shower and storm activity expected, a high of 81 degrees. Tonight, cloudy with still a chance for that scattered precipitation, a low of 67 degrees. Tomorrow, partly sunny skies with a high of 83. And Saturday, sunshine with another chance for some pop-up showers, a high of 85.

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0: I'm Liz Claman, and this is the Fox Business Report.
1: A choppy trading session with stocks ending lower and the Dow retreating and snapping a five-session winning streak as investors monitor the latest developments in the Middle East while digesting a fresh crop of earnings report and awaiting the July jobs report, which will be released tomorrow morning. Anxieties about the AI trade reemerge with an AI software and storage sell-off. Shares of SanDisk fell 7%. Memory card maker's disappointing outlook overshadowed strong results for its fourth. Shares of SpaceX 6%, over 900 million shares held by insiders and early investors unlocked today, allowing them to sell stock. The Dow winners, Microsoft, Chevron, and Travelers. Dow decliners, Goldman Sachs, United Health Group, and Caterpillar. Dow down 464 points, the NASDAQ lower by 15, S&P 500 down 14. That's your Fox Business Report. I'm Tilovarsky, invested in you.
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5: All right, 25 now till the top of the hour, toll free. 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
5: All right, our good friend Lee Zeldin is with us, EPA administrator, and he's building one of the most impactful records, to be honest, under the EPA. I got to point out one thing about Lee Zeldin that many need to know as well. We've had Bruce Blakeman on the show. This may be New York's last chance to ever save itself from the insanity of these DSA, Mamdani, AOC, you know, Hakeem Jeffries, Chucky Schumer crazies. And I mean that. Same thing out in California. I mean, honestly, if you elect a liberal in California, it's probably over there, too. But anyway, that's up to you. You will live with and the government you deserve at the end of the day. But he's done a phenomenal job, and it's kind of been underreported. For example, we've had the largest deregulatory action in American history. The Trump EPA has rescinded the 2009 endangerment finding, ending the Obama-Biden EV mandates and saving an estimated, that's saving you $1.3 trillion. Sounds like, you know, a pretty large amount of money for people. Also, the EPA has helped truckers and farmers. EPA's fix to the heavy-duty rules and regulations that eliminate DFA deratements that standard rigs and tractors mid-job, an estimated $12 billion in savings. That's $6,000 per truck on average. And, you know, while keeping nearly 90% of the reductions in place. They have many other historical things that they've done. Lee, you've done a great job. I know you're working hard. And you also helped Republicans save the U.S. House because you did so well in the last election in New York State that you were able to help carry across the finish line a number of marginal Republican congressmen that helped give the majority to Republicans there. I give you all the credit for that.
7: Well, Sean, it's great to be with you. And in that race in 2022, what a lot of people across the country saw, and you know well from your experience in New York, is that while New York City is just so heavily concentrated with Democrats, the rest of the state has a lot of purple and red districts. And we ended up with a House Republican delegation out of New York coming out of that election, which was the largest in a very long time. We had about four or five members who would have barely lost. Instead, they barely won. And you ended up with a balance of power for the last 2 years of Joe Biden's presidency. And that was a blue state of New York doing that to provide that balance. But also, as you know, too many people have permanently fled New York. They're not looking back. They're enjoying life in places like Florida and Texas and the Carolinas and Tennessee. They stuck it out as long as they could, but seeing New York leaders taking that state in the wrong direction, they said enough is enough. And they're taking their money and their pursuit of freedom and safety elsewhere, and very happy with life somewhere other than New York. So that's an unfortunate reality. But it's great to be on here to talk to you about our work at EPA, working with President Trump, getting stuff done at Trump speed. And being able to, you know, for the history books, we're punching over the finish line, more deregulation in 1 year than entire federal governments have done in the past across all agencies combined across entire presidencies. That's how much of a mess we inherited. And at Trump speed, we've been fixing it.
5: Well, it's pretty amazing. What else do you think people need to know? Because, you know, I see the decline of Europe. I talk about it all the time. And I look at four basic factors that has resulted in this precipitous decline. I'm not sure if you can even save Europe at this point. But one is they have neglected national security, national defense, both as individual countries and collectively as NATO allies or so-called allies. Number two, they have adopted radical climate alarmism. Number three, radical socialism has also been adopted. Number four is they have, you know, unfettered illegal immigration with no demands of assimilation. That's where Sharia courts come in Great Britain. That's where and they have no-go zones in France and other countries in Europe. I don't know how they fix this, and we see what's happening in Spain right now.
7: Yeah, and then you have people here in our own country who look to places like that, and they come up with the bright idea of saying, oh, we should make the United States more like that. There are fortunately people who are in power, President Trump and J.D. Vance come to mind, of individuals who look at the European model and say, well, maybe our country, believing in American exceptionalism, should be the best version of itself and not seeking to emulate these disasters of models that we're witnessing over in Europe. But unfortunately, there are others in pursuit of power, and they have a very different view of what the future of this country should look like. You brought up the climate alarmism. I mean, we came in at an agency where the belief was that in order to protect the environment, that you'd have to suffocate out of existence entire sectors of our economy, especially our energy economy. And we're proving that you can choose both. And every single day we're on the job, I'm limiting my power. I'm limiting my power to the best reading of the law, limiting my power in a way that limits whoever follows me in this position afterwards. And my message to Congress and others who might not be happy with that is, if you have a problem with what I'm doing, then change the law. But no longer are we going to have agency heads getting creative, giving themselves power that Congress hasn't done inside of statute. So we can get the environmental wins. We can help grow the economy. We can be responsible stewards of tax dollars. We can be accountable to the people. We can be transparent to the public. And that is the type of model that should be coming out of an agency like EPA, as opposed to having bureaucrats who are very much like those in charge of Europe, who want to take that climate alarmism to a level where, you know, jobs end up getting cut. You have people who are paying more for their energy. They're losing consumer choice in what type of vehicle to own, and all of those costs and impacts and brownouts and blackouts that come with it. So, yeah, this is one of those key moments where hopefully common sense prevails.
5: Well, I appreciate all the work you're doing. I think, unfortunately, it's underreported because there's always so much other news. But I want to give you a lot of props, and you're a friend, and you're doing a great job. We appreciate you being on and updating us. Lee Zeldin, thank you, my friend.
7: Thanks, Sean.
5: Back to our phones we go. Let's say hi to Eduardo. He is in my free state of Florida. What's up, Eduardo? How are you?
8: Yeah, good afternoon, Sean. Thank you for taking my call. Yeah, I got a comment on Mr. Tallarico and that Michael Dukakis tank in the moment. Fake truck. What a joke. And I really hope Latinos are not going to fall for him, because he's Italian. He's going to think, oh, well, I speak Spanish too. And, you know, I dig you guys, and I see what you're going through with ICE. Pretty ridiculous. I hope they don't follow that, because then I watch the Spanish news, and it's very anti-Trump on both of the Spanish news. It's ridiculous, and we got to call them out.
5: Well, I get reports from friends of mine that are bilingual or speak Spanish, and they tell me all the time that you can't believe how things are reported on some of these channels. I did have a good idea about it. It is what it is. I mean, the media, one of the reasons I'm so grateful to have this radio show and my TV show and to have now this new podcast. By the way, we did drop an unbelievable podcast with Perez Hilton, you know, after what happened the other night. I can't believe it. I mean, he had actually reached out to people he felt he hurt. He found God. He, you know, his whole life changed. And so I'm not really sure what's going on. My prayers are with him. But, you know, he reached out to people he felt he hurt. He used to be very aggressive in terms of celebrity reporting, et cetera. But, you know, I'm only telling you that if it's not for talk radio, Fox News, and the podcasters that have common sense, there are some that are just off the wall. Be selective who you listen to. I'm telling you, you don't get the message. And it is, yeah, I'm grateful that we still have free speech. But when you go over their agenda in all of its, you know, all of their details, it is scary to me and to everybody. All right, quick break. Right back to our phones. Toll free. Our number is 800-941-SEAN as we continue.
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0: News. I'm Brian Clark. After the Supreme Court rejected President Trump's effort to end birthright citizenship, his administration's taking a new approach to try to limit the scope of the Constitution's 14th Amendment, which grants citizenship to anyone born in the United States. The president signed several executive orders today, and Deputy Chief of Staff Stephen Miller explained the purpose of one.
1: To expand the definitions of people who are ineligible for birthright citizenship. That includes, for example, alien enemies of the United States, members of foreign terrorist organizations, and large categories of people who lobby and act on behalf of foreign governments.
0: The president also said the U.S. has enough defensive missiles, refuting a report that the stockpiles dwindled amid the war in Iran. He put the blame for any issues on his predecessor.
2: Look, we gave tremendous amount to Ukraine, the Biden people did, and they were given free of charge, no charge, billions, hundreds of billions of dollars.
0: Senate Majority Leader John Thune said the reports were concerning.
3: Well, the reports are concerning, and obviously that's why we need to do more to make sure that our military has the funding it needs.
0: The former Senate Majority Leader Mitch McConnell says he's out of a rehab facility, but ABC's Jay O'Brien on Capitol Hill says there are plenty of outstanding questions about the 84-year-old's health.
4: He's now recovering at home in Kentucky. He says he'll continue to check in on Senate business. It all comes after, remember, that fall on June 14th. So now over a month and a half ago, in which McConnell's office said he was knocked briefly unconscious and was rushed to the emergency room.
0: Investigators in Washington state say the man in custody and charged with starting last week's devastating fires in Spokane admitted to starting at least 25 fires between July 4th and August 11th. You're listening to ABC News.
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8: 503 at WSGW. Good afternoon. I'm Jonathan Dent. A Bay City man faces up to 8 years in prison after allegedly aiming a recurve bow and firing a makeshift projectile at a passing vehicle. MLive reports police arrested 38-year-old Mitchell Walfelt II after receiving a 911 call around 8:50 p.m. July 24th, reporting a man in a top hat shooting at a northbound car near North Sherman Street and McKinley Avenue. Officers located Waldfelt, who claimed he only used modified tent posts as arrows, alongside a 6-year-old child who told police the man shot a rock at the passing car. Authorities recovered the bow and a tent post from a vehicle, leading to Waldfelt's July 27th arraignment in Bay County District Court on 2 counts of assault with a dangerous weapon. Public Works employees in Gladwin have been working around the clock to keep the city's wastewater systems running after a lightning strike damaged the treatment plant. A temporary pumping system now diverts wastewater to the city's lagoon, allowing residents to use bathrooms and drains normally with no action needed on their part. A restoration company began cleansing and sanitizing the damaged areas of the plant Wednesday, and once that's finished, IT professionals and electricians will move in to inspect the facility's computers, electrical systems, pumps, and controls. Those specialists met with city officials Tuesday to map out the inspection plan. Officials say a full explanation for what caused the failure won't be available until the facility can be fully accessed and analyzed. The city says it's hopeful that once restoration work wraps up, the need for continuous staffing will ease. Updates will be provided on the city website, and the city will provide alerts if conditions change. One of the most watched races in November will be for Michigan's open U.S. Senate seat, Michigan News Network's Ryan Recker reports.
9: And that would be between Democratic candidate Dr. Abdul El Sayed and Republican Mike Rogers. RNC Regional Communications Director Hunter Lovell says the contrast in policies will be an advantage for Rogers.
10: He's Michigan's Mamdani, and I think that just like that contrast there where you have Rogers, who is he's the common sense candidate, he has the biggest war chest in the race. You know, he's fighting for Michiganders, and I'm not quite sure who Abdul's fighting for.
9: In an epic MRA poll conducted before the primary, Rogers had an early lead over El Sayed. Ryan Recker for the Michigan News Network.
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More than 300 workers, nearly a third of which are veterans, former law enforcement.

0: I'm Charles Payne, and this is the Fox Business Report.
1: A choppy trading session with the Dow tumbling following 3 days of record finishes as investors digest another batch of earnings reports while awaiting progress on an Iran peace deal. Software and memory chip makers declined. High-flying AI stocks lost momentum. Shares of Western Digital and SanDisk tumbled after strong quarters. Solid forecasts from memory chip makers failed to impress investors. Energy stocks rose along with the price of crude oil, with West Texas Intermediate settling over $77 a barrel. The Magnificent Seven big cap tech stocks were mostly lower today. The Dow down 464 points, the Nasdaq lower by 15, S&P 500 down 14. Shares of SpaceX rose 6%. Insiders and early investors were able to sell their stock for the first time on Thursday when over 910 million shares became eligible to trade. That's your Fox Business Report. I'm Hillary Barsky, invested in you.
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that's going to wrap things up for today. Great Hannity tonight, 9 Eastern on the Fox News Channel. Governor Ron DeSantis, John James tonight, Erin McGuire tonight, Mark Penn tonight, Sade Steele, and much, much more. And maybe we'll even play a little bit of that fun debate that we just had the last hour. All coming up, set your DVR, Hannity, 9 Eastern on Fox. Thank you for joining us, making this show possible. See you tonight, back here tomorrow.

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6: Joe Pags Show. Trey Ware for Joe Pags today at 210-599-5555. When the whole COVID thing began on my morning show in San Antonio, I was having a guest on a regular basis, and he was writing for the New York Times. His name was Alex Berenson, and the guy was blowing the lid off the truth of what was happening behind the scenes with COVID, okay? He had it. And that's one of the reasons he had to be deplatformed, and he really was. Yeah, like I was and so many others were. You couldn't tell the truth during COVID because they had their own propaganda and their own indoctrination that they wanted to put out. And if you didn't match up with the company line, you were gone. Alex is now over on Substack, and you really ought to follow him. His stuff is absolutely amazing, and he joins me right here on the Joe Pags Show. Trey Ware for Joe Pags this afternoon. Alex, it's a pleasure to speak with you again, my friend. Thank you for your time.
7: It's nice to be back on with you, Trey.
6: Alex, do you feel a little, and I don't say this with happiness in my heart, it's just a question. Do you feel a little vindicated now that we find out that what we were saying at the time, Anthony Fauci was saying to himself, but a completely different story publicly?
7: Yeah, I mean, I think there's a lot that's come out, and I think hopefully there'll be even more that comes out. I think it would be, and I don't know if this is going to happen. I wrote this on my Substack today. I would hope that there is some way to give Fauci sort of complete immunity on the basis of him telling the truth. And that would be, here's what I really thought, here's why what I was writing in private wasn't what I was saying. And by the way, I was wrong about some of it, and I'm sorry. I am sorry that I didn't let, people in nursing homes see their children and grandchildren, in the last year of their life. I'm sorry that I encouraged schools to be closed. And I know that, yes, technically there were governors involved with all these decisions and the president was involved in all these decisions, but I was the most powerful person in the country in 2020, and I know I bear responsibility. It would be, if he could do that, I mean, I don't want this guy to go to jail. He's 85 years old, okay? But we are so far from an honest conversation about COVID, and I think that's why this has raised so much dust on both the left and the right in the last week.
6: Is he capable of doing that, though, Alex? What's to keep him from doing that right now, and why didn't he do that last week? I mean, he's got pretty much blanket immunity for anything he's done in the past 10 years.
7: Okay, that's sort of two questions. First question, is there evidence he's capable of doing that? No, there is not. This is a hope, right? It's

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2: Afternoon, Cassidy Rapson as well as Frankenmuth. The wheat finish down 11, white wheat at 617, red wheat at 541. New crop down 7, 663 on the white, the red at 587. Corn up 2, 384 on the nearby, 412 on the new. The soybeans up 3, 1103 for both the old and the new crop. We're looking for a low tonight of 67, so quite mild for this time of the year. Partly cloudy skies. There will be a spotty sprinkle around, but don't count on it. Again, very spotty, very isolated, and the best chance is going to be the southeastern third of the lower peninsula. As we move through the day tomorrow, more of the same, but we'll have more clouds, I should say more sun than clouds, 85 for a high. That spotty sprinkle will still be around in the southeast corner until later in the day on Friday. After a high of 85, we'll finish off at 68, and then on Saturday, partly sunny skies. Again, a spotty sprinkle will be around, 84 for a high, 59 for a low, and on Sunday, a chance of a morning shower, but other than that, mostly sunny, with temperatures in the middle 80s. That's it for our closing prices this evening. Join us tomorrow, early morning edition at 5:30. First look at the markets at 11:40 on WSGW.
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8: 599-5555. If you were with me in the last segment, I visited with Alex Berenson. He was with Times. Now he's over at Substack. And he just says, look, you're never going to prosecute Anthony Fauci. I don't want to see him in jail, he said. Let's just give him immunity where he's going to come and tell the truth for 6 hours. And he realized, Alex said, you know, that's a pipe dream. It's never going to happen because that's not in Fauci's nature. Well, look, somebody, as I said to him, somebody needs to be held accountable for the lives that were wrecked and the lives that were lost. And the president said this about the contempt charge today. This is what he said.
9: Do you think the DOJ should prosecute Dr. Fauci?
10: Well, you know, they prosecuted Peter Navarro. And they prosecuted Steve Bannon, two very decent people, over something that essentially was never prosecuted before. And there are sort of telltale signs of similarity. And they went to jail for a number of months over something that I saw one of the analysts said they used to laugh at it in the Justice Department when something like that was referred. But Merrick Garland prosecuted two very decent people and sent them to jail. I wasn't president. I would have given him a pardon in 2 seconds.
8: So he's talking about Pete Navarro and, of course, Steve Bannon, who did do time for presidential immunity. They both had presidential immunity because they had private conversations with the president. And when they prosecuted the case at the time, the Democrat and Merrick Garland didn't really care. Merrick Garland was the worst in the world at weaponizing the Department of Justice against conservatives. He hated conservatives and still does. Thank God he's not on the Supreme Court. Merrick Garland went after these guys and locked them up for something that every president has enjoyed, and that is a staff around them that they can speak open and freely to without those words. Kind of like, okay, it's kind of like your attorney-client privilege. All right, but the president's even more so because he's sharing stories and secrets and ideas that, you know, an attorney will never share with you. So that's what those guys went to jail for, because they refused to tell Congress what the president was saying behind the scenes. Anthony Fauci faces, if convicted, 1 year and a $1,000 fine. I think that's just fine. Let's go to line one. Brian is down in Florida. It's Trey Ware for Joe Pags on the Joe Pags Show. Hey, Brian, what's on your mind?
5: Hey, Trey, how you doing?
8: Doing good, man. Thanks for coming.
5: Listen, I genuinely would like to see Dr. Fauci do the perp walk, given that all the smoke seems to indicate that he started the gain-of-function research and funded the gain-of-function research at Wuhan Laboratory. That's probably where the virus leaked. And so he was definitely complicit in causing a worldwide virus. And then he followed it up by giving guidance and, you know, getting into self-aggrandizement and enriching himself. So I would like to see a perp walk. I don't know that it's going to happen at the federal level. I don't think it is. And
8: that's right.
5: And the gentleman from the New York Times mentioned immunity, and you're not going to get federal and 50 states worth of immunity. So, I mean, he needs to be held accountable like many other wrongdoers in the Biden administration. And so those are my thoughts.
8: Yeah. Yeah, you couldn't be more right there, Brian. Thank you very much from the Sunshine State. Let me just get into that a little bit, because there's a couple of things that are at play. Well, there's a bunch of things that are at play right now, and there's a bunch of balls in the air concerning Anthony Fauci. I'll just go through them real quick, okay? You've got Florida, West Virginia, and Louisiana who have already have open and active investigations to the subpoena point now, where they are subpoenaing him. And what they're looking at is, as he was, as our Josh Hawley brought up last week, he had staff members, allegedly, who were going out and asking for book deals and awards that had cash with them. And we actually have the words of those staff members saying to Anthony Fauci, while the rest of us were locked up at home and our businesses were going down the tubes and we couldn't even, you know, go to the restaurant and have dinner and our kiddos couldn't even go to school, the staff members were saying to Fauci, hey, congratulations, you're rich now, where's my 15%? That was actually going on, allegedly. So these states, they want to know if he was profiting off of the health guidance, because that could be, in some instances, allegedly, that could be influence peddling. Oh, I'll go easy on you if, yeah, you make sure I win this award for $1 million or whatever. Was he doing that? That's what these states are trying to find out, the attorney generals in these states. And every red state, every single one of them, should join all of this activity right now. Otherwise, nobody is going to be held accountable for this. This is not getting a pound of flesh, guys. That's not what this is about. This is not, all of us are angry. Absolutely, we're all angry for what we had to go through. This is not about exacting a pound of flesh. This is about justice. This is about finding, it's not about retribution. This is about accountability. The man lied and people died allegedly. So we want to find out exactly how that was working. And now that we have a copy of his phone that he was using at that time, as I've joked about, well, after you get through all the selfies and the text messages with Barbara Streisand and Joan Baez, I don't get it. I don't understand why he would be all crazy about those two. But anyway, get down to the brass tacks on what he was saying and who he was saying it to in there, and then go to those people and say, you know what? Sing like a bird, baby. Or you, because they don't have immunity. They don't have a presidential pardon. I'm talking about everybody in the universe that was colluding with him and working with him to wreck our lives. Go to them and say, hey, listen, if you want to if you want to stay out of the jails, and if you want to maintain whatever wealth you have now, because we're just going to eat it up in court costs, even if you don't go to jail, you'll have to hire a battalion of attorneys. You're going to tell us what the dude was doing. We're going to hear everything about it. I'm one of these, and I happen to believe this, that Fauci's like the arson who sets the fire and then comes back later and while the fire truck is there. I'm here to help. What can I do? Let me tell you how to put this fire out. That through gain-of-function research, funding gain-of-function research, once the virus got out, whether it was intentional, and I think there's some investigation to be done in that, or whether it slipped out, either way, it was funding with U.S. tax dollars, gain of function, that caused this, not a bat in a wet market. He has also been subpoenaed for allegedly profiting of the guidance that hurt the businesses and the residents. And so they're looking at all the awards. They're looking at the book deals that he had cut, all the things that he had been doing. And if he was issuing directives and he was definitely profiting off those directives, well, then a case can be made. And I don't know if he has immunity through that pardon or not. I don't have any idea. I hear the back and forth on the pardon, guys. And jump in here if you want to at 210-599-5555. I hear the back and forth. You know, the pardon is ironclad, and the pardon is not anything that can be invalidated, and the pardon is solid as any pardon is going to be, one side will say. So, you know, he's above the law for all of those things that went on. And the other side says, no, First of all, it was an auto pen pardon. Joe Biden, it can be proven that Joe Biden was not of sound mind when the auto pen signed that pardon. So it wasn't actually Joe Biden that signed the auto pen. And what was the crime? That's the other side of that. So let's settle that. Let's test that. Let's take that to a court of law and let's see if that is true. Let's find out. That's the only way you're going to know is if it goes into a court of law and that particular pardon written the way that it is by whomever it was written, and you have witnesses like Neera Tenden and the others who was operating the auto pen in the White House, she says, those people have to come testify under oath to tell the truth under the under perjury if they don't tell the truth. Let's see exactly what Joe Biden did know and what he didn't know, because I got a lot of questions whether he knew what day of the week it was. The porridge tasted pretty good is about all Joe Biden knew on a day-to-day basis, I believe. So let's see what this phone has to say. And let's see if we're going to be able to get to first base. I'd much rather do that and strike out than not even walk up to the plate on this deal. What about you? 210-599-5555. Call me right now. We'll talk about it. 210-599-5555. Trey Ware for Joe Pags on the Joe Pags Show.
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2: 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From ABC News, I'm Wayne Cabot. Airspace totally shut down for a while today over multiple states. Systems blinking offline at Minneapolis Air Traffic Control. The systems returning now with delays for planes flying through Minnesota, Iowa, Michigan, Kansas, Missouri, the Dakotas, Nebraska, Wisconsin. ABC News transportation reporter Sam Sweeney says this is highly unusual.
3: Look, we see these problems from time to time, but usually, you know, it happens for just a couple of seconds or a couple of minutes. This is much longer. It seems much more severe, and also not just radars, but the frequencies, the channels, if you will, that the air traffic controllers are able to talk to the aircraft on all went down. So the FAA is going to have to work to figure out what happened here. And that could come soon, but they will, of course, do a full investigation.
2: Right now, the FAA does not have a cause for this outage. In court, the man authorities say confessed to starting one of the Spokane wildfires that destroyed more than 800 homes, but his arraignment was put on indefinite hold for a mental health evaluation.
4: In new court documents, investigators say alleged arsonist Aaron Farinacci said he started planning what would become the Old Trails fire 2 weeks beforehand, that he researched when there would be high wind and low humidity and how to get the greatest spread of the fire, and that he allegedly put a time delay device in a field and watched the fire as it grew. Prosecutors say he admitted to starting at least 25 other fires last year. They say he described fire as powerful and beautiful and that he thought arson would be easy to get away with. Alex Stone, ABC News.
2: Case dismissed for the former Olympian David Hearn, accused of vandalizing the reflecting pool. A federal judge has dismissed the criminal case with prejudice, meaning the government cannot charge him again. A Florida man got arrested after allegedly sneaking onto a JetBlue plane at Fort Lauderdale Airport, and taking a nap. You're listening to ABC News.
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3: Here's your WSGW weatherology forecast. Cloudy skies tonight with a chance of scattered showers and thunderstorms, a low temperature of 67 degrees and light south winds. Friday, chance of thunderstorms with a high temperature of 85 and southwest winds at 5 to 10. Friday night, a chance of thunderstorms and a low temperature around 68. Saturday, chance of storms with a high of 85. Sunday, a slight chance of storms with a high temperature of 86. Monday, scattered showers and thunderstorms with a high of 85. And for Tuesday, we'll see a chance of thunderstorms with a high temperature of 82 degrees. I'm meteorologist Ray Miller, and that's your WSGW weatherology forecast. Right now, it's 80.

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4: Yeah. Known the man for 21 years. He's a great family man. He's an outstanding broadcaster. We were across the street from each other. He was a competitor. Now we're on the same team in San Antonio. And, of course, he's nationwide right here on the Joe Pags Media Network. And I got to tell you, he's a great guy. He's got a vacation he's in the middle of right now. He'll be back on Monday, y'all. Joe will be back, and the world is going to be all right. Meanwhile, Trey Ware from KTSA in San Antonio, the flagship station, at 210-599-5555. I was just sitting here thinking, it's National Root Beer Float Day, and I missed it. Would it be okay if I had a root beer float on the next day after National Root Beer Float Day? I certainly hope so. I don't drink a whole lot of soft drinks. I'm a water guy. I got a big jug of water in front of me right now. I don't know how many glasses of water I drink a day, but it's a bunch. I got a big Bucky's cup sitting next to me right now. Bucky's is a religion for those of us in Texas, y'all. Anyway, National Root Beer Float Day. I was just looking at some facts about it. Root beer started in the 16th century, supposedly, as a medicine. The sassafras was used as a medicine, and there's a little bit of alcohol, about 2%, in root beer. That's why they called it beer. A legend says they invented in Colorado in 1893 the root beer float when they looked up at the Rocky Mountains, had the snow on top of the brown ground. And they said, let me put some ice inside of that. Now others are saying, no, that's just myth. What happened was one hot summer, some people were sitting around sipping on an A&W and decided to put ice cream in the A&W to make the A&W even colder. And it worked. It tasted great. I don't really care how it got here. I'm just glad it got here. Again, I don't drink a bunch, of soft drinks. But one thing is inviolable with me, okay? And I guess this started when I was a kid. My mom and dad would take us over to Shakey's Pizza, and I always had an ice cold mug of root beer with my pizza at Shakey's, and it was the best thing in the world. So anytime I have Italian food, I have to have a root beer. So I got plenty of root beer on hand just for that kind of occasion. I was an A&W guy, but now I'm a Barks guy. I love that stuff. And anytime we have anything Italian at the warehouse, then that's what I have. I have root beer. But I haven't had a root beer float in a long time because I like to watch the waistline and all that kind of stuff. But maybe, just maybe since today is National Root Beer Float Day, maybe I'll have one tomorrow. It'd be too late by the time I get done with you guys today. But tomorrow, what the heck? I'll just say I forgot and I'll do it tomorrow. I don't know how you feel about AI, if AI freaks you out or you love AI or whatever. But they have been doing some testing with AI models, and in a few occasions, it hasn't gone so well. In fact, it could be a very dangerous thing if this continues the way it is. And I'll tell you what I'm talking about in a minute. First, let me go to line one at 210-599-5555, 210-599-5555. It's Chris from Kansas. I'm Trey.

0: Trey in for Joe Pags. Hi, Chris. What's on your mind?
1: Hey, Trey. I might be half Texan. We're getting a Buc-ee's in Kansas, and I can't be more excited.
0: You're going to love it. You're going to love it.
1: Oh, no. I already know. I've been stopping as much as I can, so I know what I'm in for, and I can't wait to be able to drive down the road for it. But I want to go back to something you were talking about before the break in regards to kind of the left and if people are going to embrace it or not. And I think that the next 2 years it may gain some steam just because there's so much of this anti-Trump and Trump's bad no matter what happens in some eyes. But I think once he's out, I mean, there's still going to be a little bit of this MAGA movement left over, but I don't think it's going to have as much hate movement behind it. And so I hope that it fizzles out because there is nothing – that makes sense about what's being talked about right now.
0: Well, maybe you're right, Crap. I appreciate that, Chris. Thank you very much. And you will enjoy Buc-ee's, by the way. Man, that's I have one just a few miles from the house, and I love me some Buc-ee's. So anyway, I hope you're right, and I hope it never gets off the ground. They have made incredible inroads. And I have made this kind of analogy with my audience in San Antonio. I do a morning show down here with a guy who's going to be doing this show tomorrow. And I made this kind of analogy. They call it a big tent. They're a big tent party. And they made a choice because they were flat broke and they didn't have any support after the last election. I'm talking about the Democrats. That they said, anybody who wants to be, you can come in and you don't have to even buy off on what we support. You don't have to support what we believe. You can just come in, you know. You don't have to decide that you want to be one of us. We don't have a platform that you have to ascribe to or assent to. We don't have that. So you could just come into the Democrat Party because we're a big tent party. And boy, did they come, right? Hassan Piker marshaled his commie buddies, and they came on into the Democrat Party, and now they're running the whole ball of wax. And in 28, they have already said that they're going to have a communist and probably as an Islamist as their presidential candidate. And the one thing that they demand as a litmus test, there's a whole bunch of other stuff, but the one thing that's inviolable with the litmus test is you have to hate Israel and want to cut off any kind of relations that this country has with Israel. That's what they want. And so it has caught on. And the correlation I make about you can welcome people in and you can say you don't have to assimilate and you don't have to want to join the club, you don't have to want to be one of us, and pretty soon they take you over and what you were at one time completely goes away. That's what's happening to the Democrats right now because they invited the commies to come in. And isn't that what we did at the southern border of the United States? Anybody who wants to can come in, and you don't have to want to be in our club. You don't have to want to be one of us. You can be whatever. And that's how you end up without a country, just like the Democrats don't have a party. Line 1 at 210-599-5555. It's Mike from Connecticut. Trey Ware for Joe Pags. Hey, Mike, what's on your mind?
2: Hey, Trey, how are you? I love listening to you, and obviously, Joe. You know, there's an old saying, you know, you live in third world people, you become a third world country.
0: That's right.
2: I got to tell you, this whole thing, to me, there's a master plan somewhere that people are just trying to ruin this country. I mean, I'm 67 years old, and I never thought there would be a day when we be arguing over a man lifting weights against a woman. You know what I'm saying? And we have to get out and vote. We got to get out and vote. We got to vote this out because if we don't, we're done. I mean, there's no coming back from this, buddy. You know what I'm saying? I listen to you and your thoughts.
0: Mike, I appreciate it. Thank you very much for the call from Connecticut. I love Connecticut, and I've got a lot of people that I work with right now in Connecticut, so thank you for the call. I got to take a break. I got a heartbreak here, so I'm going to make it. Then I'll come back, and I'll address your thoughts there, Mike, and I'll tell you about the AI concern that I have as well, all right? And you can jump in, too, at 210-599-5555. Trey Ware for Joe Pags on The Joe Pags Show.
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5: Well, hello, summer. We are glad you've arrived. Thank you for bringing all these warm, sunny days and rain showers, allowing our gardens to grow and keeping our lawns lush and green. However, when you decide to go a little overboard with those torrential downpours, thunderstorms, as well as hot, humid days, we know sump pumps and air conditioning systems are going to be put to the test, which may result in a need for service or even replacement. 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

0: on a couple of things. First of all, we should not be in the position to have to defend being normal and having common sense. That's just not what should be going on right now. Although we are, we're in that position now because a prime party in the United States has allowed themselves to be taken over by an extreme faction who is now in control of that party. And we have to justify why we want strong borders and we want cops in prisons. You know, we want all of those things that make us normal and for normal life in America. We want safe streets that our kids can play on, you know, and stay outside and ride their bikes till the sun goes down. All those things that make America great, that make America the greatest nation the world has ever known. And yes, we can say that when it comes to our economic system of capitalism. They attack that every single day. They do it all the time. But the fact of the matter is, capitalism has created the greatest prosperity this world has ever known in the history of the world. And not only for us, but we have sent that out around the world. We've projected that kind of prosperity everywhere in the world. This world would be living in such incredible poverty had it not been for this shining city on the hill called the United States of America and the economic system known as capitalism, where you can come here from South Africa with nothing, move here with your mama when you're a young boy, you can get an education here, and then you can start a business. And the next thing you know, you can sell that business for millions of dollars and then turn around and parlay that into your next business and sell it for another millions of dollars and then turn around and sell that one for billions of dollars, and the next thing you know, you're the richest man on the planet. You see, that actually happened here. His name is Elon Musk. He came here with very few dollars from South Africa with his mama, and today he's the richest man on planet Earth. Not because he's super talented, although he is. Not because he's absolutely a genius, although he is that as well. Not because he works hard. He is that too, absolutely. But because he came here to the land of opportunity. And one party in America today, known as the Democrats, are trying to take that opportunity away from us and give it to just a few, a handful of people. We'll talk about this some more when I come back. Trey Ware for Joe Pags on the Joe Pags Show.
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